0: of you and your buddies that are drafted tonight. Your parents are from Nigeria.
1: Yeah.
0: Grew up in New Hampshire. Mm-hmm. Go to Brewster. Stanford is in the ACC, which still blows my mind.
2: It's the all Coast Conference.
0: You had some interesting trips, for sure. At what point did you say to yourself, hey, I'm good enough. I'm going to get drafted. I'm going to play in the NBA at some point. When did that become? When did that dream really settle in with you?
1: I mean, to be completely honest, it settled in when I started playing basketball. That's always what I wanted to do. And, I mean, I guess you could say this season, maybe midway through the season, I sort of knew that I was going to have a really good chance of getting drafted this year.
3: This dude navigates ball screens and the lane in the paint. Like, where did you learn to, I mean, your ability to change speeds and direction?
2: If we could pause one second, Seth.
3: 1 second.
4: Sixth NBA draft, the Charlotte Hornets select Christian Anderson Jr. from Texas Tech University.
2: And we'll have more on Christian Anderson Jr. and the Hornets pick in a moment. But again, Buku Okorie still joining us here. Seth, go ahead. You can continue with the question.
3: Like, where did you – that your ability to navigate and manipulate the defense, where did you get that from? Because you change speed, change direction, you use your body, you play to contact.
1: Yep.
3: I mean, is that who you've always been, and now you've just been on that stage to show people?
1: Yeah, exactly. I mean, that's who I've always been. That's how I've always played since I can remember, playing recreational basketball back in Nashville, New Hampshire. Always just trying to get to the rim, just really just taking what the defense gives me.
0: What are the things that you think you need to work on? I mean, everything everybody always says, but I mean, in reality, you going next year, go to training camp. What's going to be the focus of your summer this year, things you need to improve on?
1: Yeah, really just staying in the weight room, continuing to get stronger. Obviously, moving up in level of competition, I'm going to be playing against bigger, stronger, faster, quicker guys. And, definitely just staying in the weight room, continuing to get stronger.
2: All right, one thing you need to do is get the right hat. Let's make sure tonight we get a picture with the right hat.
3: You are the king of hats.
2: It's a big deal to me. You'll definitely know. But thanks so much, Buku, for the time, and congratulations.
1: Yeah, thank you so much.
2: We appreciate you there. We'll continue here at the NBA draft. We are into 18 picks in, and coming up, we'll talk with Christian Anderson Jr. You're listening to the 2026 NBA draft on ESPN Radio and the ESPN app.
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1: It already said that they don't want to be a second apron team. So there's a lot of work to be done with this roster. Adding new pieces doesn't seem to be one of those things that they would end up doing.
2: It's hard to find a guy like Mitchell Robertson who absolutely 100% totally embraces his role. Whether it's 12 minutes, 8 minutes, or 20 minutes, he's a lob threat. He's going to protect the rim. He gives him a little physicality, and you don't have to run anything for him, and he'll do all the dirty work.
3: You know what's even more difficult than finding a guy like Mitchell Robinson? A guy like Mitchell Robinson finding an opportunity in a situation like he has with the Knicks.
2: 100%.
3: And that's one of the things that you have to understand as a veteran in this league.
2: Yep.
3: Your value is not the same in every market. And even though you may make more money somewhere else, the fact that he will never have to buy a dinner in this city means a lot.
1: He can park his truck, which, by the way, guys,
3: which one? The 13 of them that he had.
1: He drove in the parade. He didn't want to be on a float. He said, I'll go to the parade, but I want my truck in it.
3: Yeah.
1: They told him, okay. He showed up at 6 a.m. lined up with his truck and waited till the parade started and then was on the back of the truck waving to this is what he wanted.
3: Yeah.
1: And, again, that's what you get here. But also know this with him. There's an injury history concern. They're very protective of him with his minutes and his availability in back-to-backs. They know how to manage him through a season, which is what they needed to do this year, and it worked. And he was a valuable piece for a lot of times off the bench.
3: And
1: getting the bag turns into more responsibility.
3: That's the type of thing that matters.
1: Yeah.
3: That matters significantly when you consider where is the best fit for you. And, again, there's a short window of time in your life that you get to be an NBA player. The more that you can enjoy it, the better off you are.
1: Okay, well, Adam Silver coming to the podium to the Denver Nuggets on the clock.
4: With the 26th pick in the 2026 NBA draft, the Denver Nuggets select Terrace Reed Jr. from the University of Connecticut.
5: Jeremy Wu, player profile.
6: Terrace Reed Jr., 6'11", big man out of UConn. He is a rugged interior player. He's got good hands, good touch, good length, sneaky good passer, very good rebounder. Doesn't have the most vertical lift off the floor, but this is a guy who is going to come in and give you a little bit of size and a little bit of toughness up front right away.
1: And more on Terrace Reed, and also the Boston Celtics are on the clock. They have made some news, and there's a lot happening in Boston that we need to discuss and more coming up next. 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

0: A perfect game for Len Barker.
1: That highlight courtesy of BreeWE. Barker tosses the only perfect game of Cleveland Indians history and the last no-hitter. He never got a three-ball count in that game and struck out 11. The Indians got a 3-0 victory over the Blue Jays. 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Even though 7,290 people are being truthful about their attendance of Len Barker's perfect game.
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0: imitation, America. Never watched soccer before? Perfect. Think a corner kick is a karate move? 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Me too. Just here for the snacks? Now we're talking. So grab a bag of Lay's and jump on the bandwagon. We're undefeated. 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
4: Tilapia. 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
9: A bandwagon fan. The biggest insult in sports. But this summer, during the FIFA World Cup, it's an invitation, America. Never watched soccer before? Perfect. Think a corner kick is a karate move? Sure, why not? Prefer sports where players can use their hands? Me too. Just here for the snacks? Now we're talking. So grab a bag of Lay's and jump on the bandwagon. We're undefeated. Lay's, the official sponsor of the FIFA World Cup 2026.
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1: NFL will not have a supplemental draft.

0: right. Good to be alive. Praise the Lord. I could lie and tell you that I stayed up last night. But I think Aaron called me at like 9-something, and I was out.
1: Riz, I was waiting and waiting and waiting.
0: Not a 10-20?
1: I was like, who are we getting? Chris talked about or the other guy Chris talked about?
0: I read Chris this morning, FedorCleveland.com. Ned said 11-20, and I'm like, thank God I didn't. So what did the Cavs do? And they traded a pick. Here's what what I was told. It's a money thing.
1: Yes.
0: They need every dollar they can get.
1: Yes.
0: So no scale in the second round. There's a rookie scale in the first round.
1: They'd rather pick a guy at 35 than pick a guy at 29.
0: Because they can pay him way less.
1: Also, in the NBA, the difference between 35 and 29 in their mind probably is negligible. And Riz, hit the drum roll. I think we need a drum roll for this. Chris, did you hear? Reg, did you hear?
0: Yeah,
1: We picked up an additional second round pick, perhaps in 2032.
2: What do you do with that?
0: All right, here's what I thought was interesting. Yesterday, we bring up Jaylen Brown.
1: Yeah.
0: Now, the Celtics, Aaron, there's a story out that the Celtics say, no. Jaylen Brown.
1: That's all leverage, right? You've done this a long enough time.
0: Yeah,
1: they don't want to have to say they have to trade him.
0: Brad Stevens, who runs the Celtics football basketball operations, says all-star Jaylen Brown remains, quote, valued by the organization. Now, is that a semantical, we value him because we could trade? Aaron, here's what blew me away. And Chops found this today. I still don't know. I think he said it's on NBC Sports Network.
1: Well, it's Chris Mannix.
0: Yes, we know
1: the
0: Chris.
1: Reporter. Yes. And by the way, one of Chris's colleagues is our buddy John Fanta, who's going to jump on with us for a few minutes today to help talk about and unpack what's going on with this.
0: Okay. But apparently Mannix says Boston may be interested in one of our Cavaliers.
3: I spent some time this afternoon talking to different teams about what might the Celtics be interested in. And the name and the team that came back to me a lot was Evan Mobley and the Cleveland Cavaliers. Mobley's one of those guys that could fit the archetype of the type of player that the Celtics are looking for. Now, if it is a deal they're interested in, it's a complicated deal to make because the Cleveland Cavaliers are a second apron team and there are a whole bunch of different rules that go with being a second apron team, including the need to match dollar for dollar value with the player that goes out. That's just mathematically impossible, it seems like, in this moment.
0: So we put up a poll yesterday, and I couldn't believe it. I mean, I know it's Survey Wednesday, and I'll get to it in a second, but I don't want to do it because, Chris, what was it, 60-40?
4: 60-40. 60% of fans said that they would trade Evan Mobley for Jaylen Brown.
1: By the way, the Cavs are going to be out of the second apron here in a few days, is my understanding. They'll be able to rework James Harden's contract. They'll make some other decisions involving the likes of Dean Wade and Keon Ellis.
0: Okay.
1: And it's going to get them to a point where they could be more flexible. So I don't think this trade is going to get done in the next 24 hours because I think they have to get by the 1st of July and be able to look at doing some other things. Then the other thing that's coming up for them. So this is going to be a wild week coming up.
0: Okay.
1: Because on July 7th, okay, they can offer Donovan Mitchell that giant-ass contract extension.
0: Oh, boy.
1: But I don't know that they really expect him to take it because if he waits another year, he can make an extra tens of millions of dollars.
0: Hold on, Aaron.
1: But, like, how does he factor into this whole thing? I just don't know.
0: Well, hold on. Let's think about this. Mitchell's been a great player for us, great representative for the organization, but has come up short in the playoffs. Is that a fair assessment?
1: 1,000%.
0: Hold on. Previous 2 years, bounced before conference finals, you lost to the eventual NBA champs who beat everybody. I mean, they gentlemen swept the Spurs. There's no shame in that. He's probably a part of your future, the far out future. But he's definitely a part of next year's future, correct? No matter what.
1: I would think so.
0: All right, well, then what I would say is, and I hope this wouldn't rub the young man the wrong way or his agent, but what I would say is, well, let's see how this year goes. You know what I mean? Now, if it's if he's part of your future no matter what, then you want to get it done this year so you don't have to pay him the extra. What is it? An extra what?
1: Ask

0: that burden. He's not a big dude. He's a smaller guard by NBA standards. And I just would like to see him. Jalen Brunson looked full go in the playoffs, did he not?
1: He did, in part because the Knicks took care of their business. They beat the Cavs in game 4 by 160 points.
0: Jeez.
1: After the Cavs had kind of thrown in the towel.
0: Oh, so, they quit.
1: Yeah.
0: No, they quit. So, there's just no other way.
1: Now you're getting into all the things that rub me the wrong way.
0: That still irks me, by the way.
1: See, the first two series, Riz, went longer than they should have, put extra miles on Donovan, and then by the time he got to the conference finals, he had nothing left.
0: All right. If the Cavs are considering a Mobley, first of all, I want to... Oh, God.
2: Because this Deion.
0: The Shador stuff where I said they're talking about a trade, it blew up on social media and everything, and everybody's got their opinion on it. But, like, all I was saying is what happens all the time. Teams have conversations about... I'm going to tell you this. I'm almost going to guarantee Kobe Altman's had conversations about... maybe a Mobley deal or maybe the Celtics called.
1: If he hasn't, he's not doing his job.
0: Right. And then, Aaron, the conversations you have within your organizations. Chris, if it was us, if it was me, you, and Aaron right now, I'm asking you guys, are we giving Donovan Mitchell, are we offering this extension in July, on July 7th? Your vote.
1: Yes.
0: Your vote.
1: No.
0: Wow.
1: I know the Cavs are. We asked Brian. So you were in Portugal last week. We asked Brian.
0: And they're going to offer it.
1: And Brian said, they're going to offer it.
0: Then the next order of business is, would you consider trading Evan Mobley if we got the deal we thought was good? Chris, yes or no?
3: I would.
0: You?
1: I would.
0: Okay. Then who knows what other conversations have been out there? But you don't want him to get out there because you don't want Mobley to think you're shopping him. But, Aaron, what you just said is correct. You're not doing your job if you're not having these conversations. Now, I know the Cavs said they're running it back with Kenny, and that's fine. They might run it back with the same group. I would imagine that would be their fallback. But, boy, I am going to listen, and I am going to call, and I'm going to talk to everybody about everything. Now, if you don't, they are going to offer Donovan Mitchell the thing. What if Donovan Mitchell says, nope, I'm good. We'll revisit this again next year, and I'll play out this year.
1: I think there would be some uncomfortable times.
0: What do you mean?
1: I think he would be going into the last year of his deal. He has a player option for the following year. He holds all the cards.
0: Correct. So hold on. If he says no, does that force your hand to trade him? Because... you could be left, you know what the saying is, holding the bag.
1: I don't.
0: Do you know where that comes from?
1: Yeah, I do.
0: Old bank robberies where they take the money out of the bag and they give it to some dude standing on the street and the cops show up and you're, quote, left holding the bag. They could be left holding the bag and get nothing for Donovan Mitchell. You can't take that chance.
1: Well,
0: hold on. Okay, yeah, so yeah. Wendy said,
1: I don't know how many cap space teams there are him as a free agent.
0: I think somebody would find quote unquote cap space to sign Donovan Mitchell. I'm asking you, do you think he just is going to stay here with us? Do you think he's comfortable here?
1: That's the message that he keeps communicating because I think, Riz, he wants the $70 million a year. And to go back, and I think Donovan is a really good player, and I just don't know if paying him 35% of your set. It's not the money. It's the percentage of the cap that's the problem. Dan's got the money, and the salary cap skyrocketed because they signed these ridiculous TV deals where they're on 8 different networks, but ultimately it's good for you and me, Riz, because it makes us more valuable. If the league's more valuable, if the NFL's more valuable, you and I are more valuable. So I'm not going to complain about it. I'm just going to say to pay Donovan Mitchell like he's Bron, I mean, he's just not. And that's kind of an unfair standard to hold him to, but he's not Jalen Brunson, Riz, either.
0: You know, I can't believe they turned down Jaylen Brown and 2 first-round picks for Giannis, and they went with the Heat package. I don't know.
1: It's Jimmy Haslam. Good at making these decisions?
0: Yeah. I think he learned a lot from the Deshaun Watson deal. I'm Chris. I'm happy with what you got for Miles, aren't you?

0: Yes.
1: I think Jimmy has him nailed that.
2: I think Andrew Berry nailed that.
1: Okay. Fair enough. Shout out, Andrew. Love you, babe. Then that brings you to Mobley. Would you trade Mobley right now? Everything you have invested in.
0: For what?
1: All the year. Jaylen Brown.
0: Yes.
1: Or whatever. We'd have to, it's got to be dollar for dollar, but I'm assuming what you said, we're going to get out of this second April.
2: Correct. And the trade is not going to happen today. Just right. Logistically.
0: It can't.
2: I mean, you can report it today, but it cannot go down today. The Bucks last night, their GM comes out, John Horst, and he goes, I'm not allowed to talk about any trades until July 6th. When this thing is officially
1: all right,
2: consummated.
1: Well, he's playing by the rules.
2: That's right.
1: Did that draft go how everybody expected it to go?
2: The first, like, seven picks were the chalkiest picks in the history of the NBA draft.
1: Okay. Good.
2: But it's a very good draft.
1: My gambler guys made their money. I'm happy for them.
2: Riz, I think I'm with you. Both you and I love that Acuff kid who played for Cal at Arkansas.
1: So how about this?
2: He goes to Sacramento at 7.
1: Hold on. My guys say, quote, he's going to get every opportunity in Sacramento. He gets the keys to the car. What is he for rookie of the year? Because some of these rookies are not going to play all minutes, all game, all. Whereas Acuff is going to be the centerpiece of the Kings and their offense. And if you're looking for rookie of the year bets right now, they kind of like Acuff.
2: Both you and I are worried about Peterson. Who went 2 to Utah.
1: Well,
2: it's a Canton kid. We're rooting for him.
1: I am rooting for the kid. I thought that kid from North Carolina, the kid that went to the Bulls, that kid's really good. Go ahead.
2: Caleb Wilson.
0: Acuff is plus 450.
1: No.
0: He's the fourth option.
1: 4.5 to 1? Oh, I thought we can get like 12 to 1.
0: Cam Boozer, plus 240.
1: Yeah.
0: Peterson and DeBanza plus 400 each. Acuff is plus 450. Caleb Wilson plus 950.
1: Okay.
0: Those are your top five.
2: I think all those kids are going to be pretty good.
1: Looks like it's going to be a good draft. I'm avoiding talking about the Guardians right now. I've avoided it. Chris, I made it 15 minutes before I started pulling what little hair I have left in my head out. Go ahead, Brian.
3: I feel like I'm at a funeral today, Rizzy. The number one Italian import store just closed in Cleveland, and our tribe are getting their kicked all over the diamond.
1: Ryan, I don't know how much longer we're going to watch this, though. So if you want me to talk you off the ledge, let me just say this. The experiment's almost over with a bunch of these guys. And Aaron, you know exactly who I'm talking about.
2: Yes.
1: I don't need to get into specifics. Just look at the box scores. Look at the batting averages. It's not going to go much longer. Ryan, the problem is you need a partner. You know, before you can make a deal, Andre brought this up yesterday. There's 20 out of 30 teams that feel like they're in this thing. So you're competing with 19 other teams for whatever bat that you want right now. And right now, obviously, the deal's not out there.
2: You know who deserves a lot of criticism? I'm sorry. I'm just ready to say it. I'm ready to let it fly.
1: Here we go.
2: Kyle Manzardo has been awful. Mm. Awful.
1: What happened, you think?
2: I don't know, but he is just really disappointed this year.
1: Does he need a little karma?
2: I don't right
1: what's
2: now.
1: What's he? Give me his slash, as the kids like to say. Is he batting right now?
2: Slash is what's happening to his potential future contract, getting slashed into pieces. Kyle is hitting 231. 0 for 3 last night. Bazana, I'm not going to blame him. He's a rookie. 0 for 4. Rocchio. Reese Hoskins is going to be on the couch soon. I mean, it's not a personal thing. The guy's hitting cleanup, and he's hitting 173. Your cleanup hitter, Chris, used to be, I don't know, Albert or Manny. This guy's hitting 173.
1: Who was our cleanup last night? Rocchio?
2: No, Hoskins.
1: How the hell does he put him in the four hole batting 170? Come on, Voter.
2: God bless Voter, but when you've got Fairchild pinch hitting for Schneeman, I just turn that crap off. Guys, I'm sure he's a really nice guy. Stuart Little, whatever, Stuart Fairchild. Guys, please.
1: Is he related to Bob? Bobby Fairchild, Canterbury. It's hard to, Aaron, here's the problem right now.
2: Watson went yard. Quan hit the ball hard at one point last night. Petey Halpin, 174.
1: Man.
2: Pinch hit David Fry for him at 217.
0: I mean, guys, last night in the lineup, you had five guys make a plate appearance that had their batting average start with a one.
1: Oh,
0: five.
1: That's unacceptable. Can I say this?
2: I'll tell you, Parker Messick can hit better than that.
1: That's not Major League Baseball. It's not. And what the guards are throwing out there lineup-wise is a shame. What did I talk about yesterday with Andre about the pitchers getting frustrated? Parker Messick struck out 10 guys last night.
2: Seven and two-thirds gem.
1: He lost. He lost. 2-1. Now you're out of first place, and I'm worried. Like, the White Sox are gaining mo, man.
2: And what are you, 2-8 in your last 10?
1: You knew it was going to be tough with Hosey, but you at least got to give yourself a chance. And that lineup is not giving us a chance right now. You heard...
2: 4-6.
1: You heard Ryan and Little Lily talk about Ferraris is closing, folks. And that's in Mayfield, 67 years. Italian import store, closing their doors, founded in 1959 by Alfred and Joe Ferrara. Family-owned deli and grocery store was a Cleveland institution. Paul, you ready for this? Ready. I was there Sunday.
0: Jeez.
1: I went to get olives. When I went in, I had to get bread, and then if I get bread, I have to get the sausage, the sausage. So I left there with the olives, bread, and sausage, my three favorite things. Little did I know that'd be the last time I'd ever go there. Folks, I'll tell you right now, Jack's Deli, Ferrara's, it's a sin what's going on. The problem is people are just not. Now, I know what it is with the Italian imports. It's just the young people aren't supporting that. The only people that go there are old Italians like me. I know that some of my nieces and nephews go, but it's a family thing. It's a generational thing.
2: I mean, we went to Ferrara's. I'd take Stella there, but you're 1,000% right.
1: These people can't stay open with these family-run businesses because, quite frankly, I can get toilet paper delivered to my door in 5 hours. I went into Dillard's. I got your luggage you wanted me to get, by the way, for $1,800 for two.
2: Thank you, Chris.
1: I got the Briggs and Riley stuff, okay?
2: Yeah, it's very nice.
1: It's very nice, and it held up well in Portugal. I went to Dillard's. Chris, I'm walking around Dillard's. I'm the only guy in Dillard's. There's no one in there. Nobody there. I had to hunt some lady down to wait on me. Nobody's hiring people. People don't want to work. And if you're a brick and mortar place anymore, man, it's really tough for you, no matter what you're selling. But if you're losing places like Jack's Deli and Ferrara's, man, that is bad. It really is.
2: It's what makes Cleveland, Cleveland.
1: Now all I got is Gust. Gallucci's. It's all you got. I have a Leschi's, but boy, it's far for me. Solon is far. I mean, Jimmy's in Solon. There's one, I think, in Willoughby. But Ferrara's, that is a blow. That is a big, big, big-time blow to our community. Shame to see that go. All right, here we go. Survey Wednesday.
4: Number one.

0: Joby. Or number two, which Joby jingle are you going with? Chris.
1: I like the second one you just played.
0: Aaron.
2: Joby's for you. Joby's for me.
0: I like number one. 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Question two.
3: Number two.
2: Windy at 10 o'clock, by the way. Everybody set your phone alarms and whatnot.
0: Good.
2: Please. Thank you.
0: Okay.
2: Thank you to Brian.
0: Number two, favorite Cleveland sports draft pick all time. Now, before you answer, Chris said Baker Mayfield. Wait, Chris, I love you. You stay true to who you are.
4: Hold on.
0: Yes. No, it's just a draft pick. I'm not asking you who's your favorite player of all time. Just on the draft night, be it NBA, of course LeBron is going to be in the conversation. I said Bernie in the supplemental draft, but that was very anticlimactic. For Aaron, it's Johnny. And that's obvious. He cried. He yelped and then cried. I'm sorry, did I answer for you? Find it, Chris. Find it, Chris. It's Happy Day.
2: Riz, you can't deny he was a disaster, but that moment was a moment to be captured.
0: Aaron, even the DJs are clapping. Was Scott Van Pelt's line when they showed us at Northfield Park Racino.
2: It's the moment where we graduated from the comedy club at Northfield Park to the giant concert venue because they realized they could not contain us in a little comedy club.
5: Pick is in.
6: Like Johnny.
5: Pick is in. Pick is in.
6: Manziel.
5: Johnny Manziel.
0: Listen to Tony. Did you hear the way Tony said, man?
7: It happened. It happened.
5: Johnny Manziel.
7: Dom Perignon
5: is a Cleveland Brown.
0: Still owe us.
8: The Philadelphia Eagles have traded the 22nd pick to the Cleveland Browns.
0: Everybody
8: with the 22nd pick in the 2014 NFL draft. The Cleveland Browns select Johnny Manziel.
7: They did it! They did it! They did it!
0: Chris.
7: Yes!
6: Get ready, Tony.
7: Yes!
0: Chris.
7: Yes!
6: Get
7: yes!
6: ready,
7: yes!
6: Tony.
7: Chris,
6: the circus is
0: the
6: coming.
0: The circus is coming to town.
7: Tony, sorry. I have to leave the show. Sports Center is calling.
0: Aaron was not.
7: Listen to this crowd at the Roxino.
0: Poor Stella. He wasn't that excited for his daughter, the birth of his daughter.
2: It was one of the craziest
0: Levi,
2: nights of
0: my
2: career.
0: Boy Levi. By the way, Monkman gave me some cards for Levi.
1: Yeah, we got a couple of baseball cards for
0: you. Joey Bell rookie cards.
2: Ooh. Thanks, Monkman.
0: A favorite Cleveland draft pick all time. Marissa, are you from, intern Marissa is here. I can't see her, but I know she's here. Are you from Cleveland?
4: Yeah.
0: Who's your favorite draft pick?
4: I don't know. I'd probably say Bernie Kosar, too, because of the legacy he left. Hmm.
0: Smart answer. Obviously, LeBron would be there for me. And Aaron, you actually wrote an article that night that, on ESPN about me.
2: I mean, you almost have to, like, set that aside because that was on a whole nother level.
0: No, but, like, I thought Chris would maybe say Nick Chubb. I know how much you love Nick Chubb.
1: But, I mean, at the time, like, it was a second-round pick. Like,
2: this is the thing. At the time, it's not your favorite player.
0: No,
2: it's the draft pick.
0: My favorite player.
2: Right. Oh, Emmett fell over when they took Harold Fannin out of Bowling Green
0: because
2: he'd been stumping for a year.
0: We'll see who Emmett is.
1: Yeah. So my favorite player of all time is Nick Chubb. But if we're talking the draft moment,
0: love when they took Baker Mayfield.
1: That because the reaction at Northfield Park, Gerard's reaction was incredible. Aaron had his hands in his head. Like, the whole thing was incredible. Chris.
0: Well, buddy boy, I want you to get excited.
1: Exactly.
0: I miss King of Sabi. Golly. Hope you're well, Johnny. Favorite Cleveland draft pick, right? Number three. Oh. I have to talk to Colette. But I was in touch with Jim last night. Hawaiian Adventure.
2: Ooh.
0: Or Alpine Magic. Hawaii, and you would go to all the stuff where the tragedy,
2: Pearl Harbor.
0: Pearl Harbor, you dig. Or Alpine Magic is Switzerland, Austria, Germany. Which trip would you choose?
2: What time of year are we talking about for Hawaii?
0: June, July. Hawaii's not like Arizona. It's not 100 degrees in June. It's always 80.
2: Right, but so if you're going to go to Hawaii, don't you want to go in February, July?
0: That's part of your decision. It's part of your decision.
2: So I'm going to take Alpine Magic.
0: Really?
2: Yeah.
0: Switzerland, Austria, Germany.
2: Well, I've been to Hawaii, and I've never been to Alpine Magic. Okay. So that's part of it for me, but Chris, if you're asking me, that's what my answer is.
1: Alpine Magic.
0: Wow.
1: Yeah.
0: Oh, I could see Paw yodeling.
1: Hell yeah.
0: Reg, Hawaiian Adventure or Alpine Magic?
1: Alpine Magic.
0: Wow.
1: I think we all just got to go now.
0: Marissa, Alpine Magic or Hawaii?
4: Hawaii, for sure.
0: Okay. All right. And then question four.
2: Are you going to do the...
3: Number four.
0: Oh, yeah. I'll put a lay on and a grass skirt. Hell yeah.
2: What do you call it? The luau? No, it's the hula. You do the hula?
0: Do whatever you want on these trips. We have a ball. The fast food rankings have been out. I've seen everything from, I guess Jersey Mike's now has taken over Chick-fil-A, Chris, and the ones that I saw nationally, I think it was in one of the New York papers or whatever. But I'm asking you for your fast food number one, your number one fast food joint in the world. And Aaron, I told the story. I think it was on Rizzo's show, how we discovered the Jersey Mike's at Yankee Stadium.
2: We did.
0: What year was that?
2: 2017.
0: Okay, 2017. Since then, they're everywhere now, Jersey Mike's.
2: I don't even know that they were in Ohio yet.
0: No, they weren't here.
2: When we found that sandwich, they were not here. Stadium.
0: I don't think they were here. Chris, your number
1: it's
0: one.
1: Chick-fil-A. We're there all the time.
0: Okay,
1: the
0: but that's because your kids
1: the
0: love
1: kids
0: it.
1: Love
0: what
1: it.
0: Do you love, Chris? I'm asking
1: oh,
0: you.
1: Oh, I prefer Jersey Mike's.
0: You
1: that's
0: would?
1: My, oh my God, I could eat there every day.
0: Okay, see, this is so hard for me. I eat it all. I eat McDonald's, Burger King, Kentucky Fried Chicken, Taco Bell.
2: Now, you used to eat Chipotle all the time.
0: Oh, I
2: have
0: still.
2: Have you stopped that?
0: No. I went to the one a couple weeks ago I went to the one on Cedar and Warrensville. You know where that is?
2: Yeah, it's just
0: down a ways. Just
2: it's north.
0: It's just west. Just west of Warrensville.
2: Yeah, and it's on the north side of the street.
0: Yes. Yeah, there's a Chipotle there that I actually went into. Mm. Because everybody goes in a drive-thru. If you go in, you get waited on right away. So I love Chipotle.
2: I went yesterday with Stella.
0: You did?
2: Not every Chipotle is created equal. Some of them are a disaster, and some of them are good.
0: Wait a minute.
2: Chris, would you agree with this?
1: By and large, yeah, you have a point.
0: Wait a minute. I don't want you to call them out, but when you say a disaster,
2: yeah,
0: what are you talking about?
2: I'm talking about salsa strewn all over the counter.
1: There are some places that you go, you should just expect some ingredients are just unavailable.
0: Like what?
2: Guacamole, forks.
1: Like they're just like out of guacamole.
0: What do you mean?
1: They're just out of it.
0: How? It's Chipotle.
1: That's what he's saying. And this isn't even just specific to Chipotle. Like, you go to some places, they're just out of stuff.
9: That means you get to take a bottle of hot sauce.
2: Reg, that is my one time I went to Chipotle, they were out of forks, and these guys got mad at me because I grabbed a water cup and filled it up with Coke and walked.
1: That is stealing.
2: I was like, you can't be out of forks.
0: Wait a minute. To punish them, you stole a Coca-Cola?
2: Correct.
9: That's barter. I'm with Aaron on that.
0: No forks. I'll just steal a Coke. Give me that cup.
9: Riz, it's worth about 20 cents.
2: Riz, I ate a burrito bowl with a knife.
0: Oh, God. Didn't they have a spoon?
2: No.
0: What about a spork?
2: No.
0: Okay.
2: I should have.
0: Reg, you know what a spork is. The
9: sure
0: spoon
9: do.
0: Fork.
9: Yeah. You bet.
2: Riz, if you're not resourceful enough to take a 20 out of the register and go over to Walmart and get some plastic forks, or if your business can't operate
0: that
2: way.
0: I'm asking you your favorite fast food. Now we're down to you stealing Coca-Colas. What is your favorite fast food?
2: Everybody knows that I love Wendy's, and Wendy's going through some tough times right now, but I'm going to stick by them. I'm going to say that best nuggets, really good energy drinks, and I always thought they had the best burger.
0: Oh yeah,
2: the
0: Dave
2: places.
0: Single is kind of unmatched. I will also say they have a decent chicken sandwich. I'm going to say this. I went to a place that's pretty popular, not from here. It's from another state. They have a place here now. I got their chicken sandwich last week before a pin shot shoot. I was very surprised. Let me just say that. Terrible. I was very, very, very surprised.
2: So let me also add.
0: Bad chicken sandwich. I couldn't believe. How can you mess up a chicken sandwich? Wasn't that good? Like, I never tasted chicken. I tasted bun. I tasted breading. I tasted pickles.
2: You tasted sauce.
0: Yeah, but there was not a lot of chicken.
2: So
0: your favorite fast food.
2: I want to shout out the McDonald's on 30th and Carnegie.
0: Okay. I know that McDonald's. Yes.
2: The other day, Stella wanted a little snack on the way home.
0: Yeah.
2: And I went and got
0: her. You go past the clinic to get home?
2: Depends on the day.
0: Man, that's some traffic there, bro.
2: But I went by that McDonald's because I knew that's where I wanted to grab her, you know, a little Happy Meal or something. Riz, I hit it perfect.
0: Mm-hmm.
2: When those fries are fresh.
0: Right out of
2: the fryer.
0: Yeah.
2: I am sorry. Oh. There is no French fry that's even close.
0: I agree.
2: Cannot be touched.
0: RJ, favorite fast food. Reg is not fast food guy, so I value this pick here.
9: I'm going to be that guy, but it's Dog and Suds for me.
0: Okay. I know where you're at.
9: Closest one is Elyria, but...
0: Do you get the root beer?
9: Yeah, I get the root beer. Yeah. I get the footlongs. Yeah. The fries are awesome.
0: Yeah.
9: They're crinkle cut.
0: Good job. Marissa, fast food.
4: Chipotle, for sure.
0: Okay, she's a kid. She likes Chipotle. Ask me my favorite. Whatever I'm driving by. There you have it. Hawaii or the Alpine Magic. Favorite Cleveland sports draft pick all time. Joby's Jingle or your favorite fast food. Dustin, you are in beautiful Miami, Florida. How are you, Dustin?
10: Uncle Rizzy, Hammer, how we doing, fellas?
0: Good. What's up, Dustin? Favorite Cleveland draft pick all time.
10: Okay, it's not going to be popular for me. It's Kyrie, and here's why.
0: Okay.
10: When LeBron left in 2010, he left us high and dry. Okay. Kyrie was kind of like the little glimmer of hope on that second stint with the Cavaliers. And obviously, we know how the story ended. We've been celebrating it for the last week or so. The 10-year anniversary. So for me, it is Kyrie because he was that kind of glimmer of hope to get the franchise kind of restarted again.
0: Okay. Hawaiian Adventure or Swiss, Austrian, Germany, Alpine Magic?
10: Oh, all right. Well, Switzerland, Riz, whatever that is. I don't even know what you just said on that second part, but Switzerland, all I see is green, green, green. It just there's just beautiful scenery in Switzerland, from my understanding. Never been. I've been to Hawaii a couple times.
0: Okay.
10: Pretty awesome.
0: Switzerland, I've never been there either, although I saw the Swiss Alps when I was in Lake Como. Joe B's jingle, which one do you like?
10: You know what's funny about this? I just placed my first order for Joby's.
0: Oh, God today. Bless you. Good man.
10: Kid you not, Uncle Riz. So, yes.
2: What put you over the top? What put you over the top?
0: The jingles.
10: Well, about 9:30 every morning, Monday through Friday.
0: Okay. Which jingle do you like? The original or the Joby's for you? Joby's for me.
10: I like the Joby's for you, Joby's for me.
0: All right. Favorite fast food?
10: Ooh, now see, for me, it's Culver's. So I know that's not necessarily something that's not a staple in Northeast Ohio.
0: Let me say this. Culver's has a fantastic burger. Fantastic.
2: They call it the butter burger.
0: It is really, really good. And you got to wait for it to be made, but it's worth it. All right. It's only 9:39. Have we given you enough to talk about?
1: Also, can I say about Culver's, best cheese curds you'll ever have. But you have to be in Wisconsin to get the legit ones.
0: There's a Culver's in Middleburg. You wouldn't eat the cheese curds?
1: Probably not.
0: No, you're lying.
1: No, I don't think I am.
0: Okay. All right. Stay with us.
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0: 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My guy, Jim, who runs that store and many others, has worked for the Ganley family for 30 years. 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If you go to the Brook Park Road in Brook Park, they're right at 150th and 480. 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And boy, that Chevy product's fantastic. I drive the Tahoe. 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Brook Park Road in Brook Park. Want to see you today in that Ken Gailey Chevrolet. K-I-L.
1: Morning, everybody. Good to be alive. Good to be alive.
0: Good to be alive, Keith in Lakewood. How are you, buddy?
1: Going through my normal aches and pains, but I will be at the listener party Saturday.
0: Oh, I can't wait to see you.
1: Neither can I. I cannot wait to see you neither. It's been quite a while.
0: I know. Keith, your favorite draft pick, Cleveland sports, all time.
1: Oh, with you. It's had to be Bernie. There hasn't been a great quarterback since then. Actually, the day that he was drafted, I went to this place. It was right across.

0: street from CSU and got a custom-made Bernie Kosar jersey, number 19, to which I still have to this very day.
1: Hawaii Adventure or Alpine Magic, Switzerland, Austria, Germany?
0: Hawaii all day.
1: Hmm. You ever been there?
0: No, actually, no, but okay. I love to go there.
1: Joby's jingle, the one that won the contest, or Joby's for you, Joby's for me?
0: Joby's for you, Joby's
1: for me. Wow. Wow. You guys, okay. And your fast food fave, a Keith and Lakewood rankings.
0: I have not been to this place for ages because they removed it from Lakewood. Whenever I can, Five Guys.
1: Five Guys. Thanks for the call. I love Five Guys, but I can't go there because Aaron is allergic to peanuts.
2: Right.
1: And they have peanuts all over. Like, what happens?
2: I mean, you can go there. Like, you don't see me every day. And if you went at 2 and I don't see you until the next morning, I'm not going to have an allergic reaction.
1: But what would happen to you if you walked in and the peanuts were all over the place?
2: I might die. Yeah. Other than that, thanks for welcoming me to a Five Guys location.
1: Tony in Akron. Tony, favorite Cleveland sports draft pick all time?
3: Ernest Biner, 10th round.
1: Wow. EB.
3: Loved him. Just absolutely loved him.
1: Oh, he was the heart and soul of those Browns teams. Ask Bernie. Hawaii.
3: Absolutely. Go ahead.
1: Go ahead. What were you going to say?
3: I know he had the fumble game, but if it wouldn't have been for him, we wouldn't have been in the game in the second half.
1: Tony, that was one of the best games I ever seen a running back play in my life. And ironically, it ended the way it ended. But if you go back, Aaron will look at those numbers. He did everything but to take the laundry out. All right, Hawaii or Switzerland, Austria, Germany?
3: I would have to go to Hawaii. I always wanted to see the Arizona. I was in the Navy for years and tried to get stationed over there and never made it.
1: Mm. Joby's jingle, the one that won the contest, or Joby's for you, Joby's for me?
3: I like the for you and for me.
1: Okay, and your fast food fave, the Tony and Akron rankings.
3: Have you ever heard of Bob's Hamburgers on East Avenue here in Akron?
1: No. Bob's. Chris, you went to school in Akron.
2: No, I'm not familiar.
1: Bob's Hamburgers. There isn't a hamburger place I won't try. All right, we got Wendy at 10 now. It's time for the headlines. We're late. Late.
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2: 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Well, the Guards got a gem from a Rookie of the Year candidate in Parker Messick on Tuesday night, allowing just 2 runs in 7 2/3. But unfortunately, you got to get some base hits in order to win in baseball. Cleveland 0-6 with runners in scoring position. The top 5 spots in the lineup last night, Riz, were 0-18, and their putrid offense does them in again. 2-1 to the White Sox. Steven Vogt searching for some offensive answers.
5: Yeah, I mean, I think we're playing the guys that we want to play. You know, I think we're matching up when we need to or when we have to. But we got to trust all 13 like we are and, figuring it out. But, you know, we're just not getting anything going right now. And it's tough. We talked about Parker a lot, but, you know, Burke was equally as pretty good tonight.
2: White Sox.
1: I'm sorry. Steven. Hi. Tony Rizzo, ESPN Cleveland. A pin shot nationwide. Can you just explain batting a guy at 173 in the 4-hole last night? What is that, man? What is that? What is that? How is that guy your 4-hole hitter? And I don't want to hear Hosey's hurt. Okay, I don't want to hear DeLauder's not here. That guy shouldn't even be in the lineup, let alone in the 4-hole right now. I know nobody set the table for him. Bazana, Manzardo, and Rocchio went a combined 0-11. I get it. But give me a break. A cleanup hitter hitting 173? Come on, Steven. My goodness. Is he being told to play these guys? He said it. Maybe he's trying to send me a message. Play that bite again, Chris. He said, listen to the beginning of this.
5: Yeah, I mean, I think we're playing the guys that we want to play.
1: Okay, stop right there. We're playing the guys you want to play. Are you playing the guys you want to play, or are you being told who to play? How long is the Rhys Hoskins experiment going to last?
2: It's been going on too long anyway. I mean, Riz, they always get this veteran dude in here in February or March.
1: Schneeman,
2: right?
1: Schneeman's at 213. Like, those are veteran players that are not picking up the young guys right now. I can't blame Petey Haplin. The guy's like a yo-yo back and forth to AAA and the majors. The other kids shouldn't even be in there right now. The Watson kid. They're searching. They're searching for anything. They're getting desperate. They're trying everybody. Go get some damn bats. No, it's not that easy. I'm frustrated. I'm sorry.
2: Rightfully so.
1: No. I mean, oh, for here's your
2: I'm sure
1: first.
2: Parker Messick frustrated too. No.
1: Bazana, this is in order last night. Bazana, 0 for 4. Manzo, 0 for 3. Rocchio, 0 for 4. Hoskins, 0 for 3. He walked. Ooh. Schneeman, 0 for 3. Fairchild, pinch hit, 0 for 1. Gabe Arias somehow got in that game last night. Watson, Kwan, and Hedgie had the hits last night. And Petey had one, too. 2-1. The guy strikes out 10. Loser.
2: White Chris, Sox with the win.
1: We should just start betting the strikeouts. You know what I mean?
2: Yeah.
1: These pitcher strikeouts.
2: Yeah. Yeah.
1: Who's going tonight?
2: Tonight, this afternoon, 2-10 is the first pitch. Tanner Bibee is going to get the ball.
1: Because
2: they try to salvage the series against Eric Fetty.
1: Sorry, over-under strikeouts for Tanner tonight, today. Because I can't count on anybody scoring any runs to actually win. Should I be fading the guards every night? I'd be 8-2 right now, wouldn't I?
2: They have a way of salvaging this afternoon game in a long series like this. So I'm going to hope they win today. But they're no longer in first place.
1: They've got to be. Hold on. They got to be a favorite, Chris, with Bibee.
6: Hang on. So real quick, Bibee's strikeout number, the over-under is 4.5.
1: Oh, I like over.
6: Over's juiced to -188.
1: Oh,
2: jeez.
1: What about can I
6: that line?
1: Can I
6: do the alternate
1: can I
6: strikeouts.
1: Go, over 5.5?
6: 5 or more is still -188. 6 or more is +116.
1: Wow, that is
6: and then for the game, the guards are -112 on the money line, the White Sox -104.
2: Dead even. The White Sox, I think, are 22-4 in their last 26 at home.
1: I can't take the blood money. And by the way, that's no way to watch a game. So what, Chris? I'm gonna put 2 credits on the White Sox and then sit there and pray that Rocchio doesn't get a hit.
6: Right.
1: That's garbage. I don't like that. It is free money, though.
2: To the NBA, I want to get going just because we have Windy here coming up, where I stayed up until nearly midnight to welcome our newest Cleveland Cavalier, and the Cavs took absolutely no one. They trade number 29 to the Kings, who selected UConn sharpshooter Alex Caraban. Cleveland is going to be on the clock. They're going to be on the clock at number 35 tonight in the second round. A.J. DeBanceriz goes 1 to the Wizards. Canton native Darren Peterson, 2 to the Jazz. Cam Boozer, 3rd to Memphis. Riz, our favorite player, Darius Yerkov, goes 7 to the Kings. Anything stand out for you from the NBA draft last night?
1: No, I thought the Michigan kid and the Michigan coach getting reunited with the Mavs in the first round caught my attention. I like Boozer. I think the Grizz got a really good player in what's his name? Cameron Boozer. I think he's going to be better than his dad. I do have a second round mock. I believe the Cavs have 34, Aaron. You said 35.
2: Oh, what did I said 35?
1: I know it was late last night.
2: Yeah, I'm sorry. It was way late.
1: They have them taking Vassar. Your boy, Henri Vassar.
2: From Carolina.
1: Carolina, the 6'11 center.
2: Finally, Riz, what a day in the World Cup yesterday. So, Ronaldo scored twice. Portugal beat the Uzbekistan team.
1: You're going to apologize?
2: 5-0.
1: You apologize to the GOAT?
2: Wow, Ronaldo, you did it to Uzbekistan.
1: Oh, come on,
6: still
1: Aaron.
6: Still counts, though.
1: Oh, my God.
6: Still counts.
1: Chris, 41 years old, that guy looked, after 5 minutes into the match, he's like, you think I'm done? Yeah, okay.
2: I looked at their defensive lineup, Riz. It looked like Uzbekistan in Brooklyn was running around out there.
1: I had my Ronaldo jersey on yesterday, and I sent Chops a picture, and he called me Rizaldo.
2: England and Ghana scoreless in a very controversial game.
1: No, no, Aaron, you didn't hear what happened. Tell them what happened to Harry Kane, Chris.
6: He was hexed by a Ghana witch doctor. True story.
1: And it worked. He missed, Chris, wide open shots.
6: Wide open.
2: Also, Ghana should have got a penalty shot.
6: They should have.
2: The English dude just jumped in front of him, and Ghana said VAR went out for coffee, which I thought was a great line. Croatia beat Panama 1-0. Colombia beat the Congo 1-0. 1-0, I'm sorry.
1: Chris,
2: we
1: hit on that, right? Colombia was our best.
2: Guys, there's six games in the World Cup today.
1: Bring it on. Pause going six-leg parlay today. I can't wait. All right, don't go anywhere. Brian Windhorst is next.
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10: 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Joining us now is Dr. Peter McCullough with some smart ways to be prepared before summer begins. 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

0: 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Kind enough to join us today, Brian Winters. Good morning, Bri.
1: Good morning, Riz.
0: Cavs fans stayed up last night for nothing. Cavaliers traded their big guy. Brian, that was a money move, right? There's no scale is in the second round, right?
1: Yeah, it probably saved them. Well, you know, there's no scale for the second round, so it depends on what they would negotiate, but it saved them, you know, there's a decent chance it saved them $1 million, maybe $1.5 million, depending on what they can negotiate. And, you know, when you add in the tax and stuff like that, it's probably, you know, it probably is in excess of $4 or $5 million. And it's, again, it's not because Dan Gilbert doesn't want to spend the $4 million. I think it has to do more with managing the second apron. They're going to try to get out of it this off season. And, you know, the reason they would want to get out of the second apron, by the way, the several teams did the exact same thing. The Timberwolves moved out of the late 20s. The Knicks moved out of the late 20s. The 30th pick was traded twice as the draft ended. I don't even totally understand what happened with the 30th pick, but there was five trades right there between 24 and 30. Oh. Koa Pete, who was drafted with the 30th pick, got traded twice in about 90 seconds. So the teams in that spot, none of them liked having to give players a certain salary for that amount. And, you know, teams that draft at the back of the first round typically are teams that are expensive teams because they're in that zone for a reason. So, yeah, I would not overreact to that. They can probably get roughly the same quality player at pick 34 or 35, whatever they ended up doing, than they would have gotten last night.
0: Brian, it's important that you said they're going to try and get under this second apron because there are reports out now, one that came out overnight from Chris Mannix about the Celtics acquiring or liking one of the Cavaliers players. We know Jaylen Brown is available. Aaron and I kind of agree on this, but Brian, do you think the Cavs would move Mobley if the deal was right for them? And do you think they'll be in the Jaylen Brown sweepstakes?
1: I don't think it's impossible that the Cavs would ever move Mobley. I don't think that they are looking to move him right now. You know, if they call an offer in Shea Gilgeous Alexander, I would do that deal. Like it's ridiculous to say that that, you know, you would never do anything. The Cavs were not involved in the Giannis negotiations this time around. I was waiting for it. I think part of it was I don't think Giannis had the Cavs on their list, I don't think I think he had three-ish teams on his list. I don't think Cleveland was one. There was other teams that were more aggressive. You know, I think if you could have traded for Giannis, I think the Cavs would have considered something like that.
0: Huh.
1: I don't think it ever got going at all because, again, I don't think Giannis was willing to extend in Cleveland. And I'm sure that there are teams that are interested in Evan Mobley, but I have not heard about the Cavs really actively looking to trade him. And when it comes to Jaylen Brown, I don't think Jaylen Brown is a fit with Harden and Mitchell. I don't think that's going to work. So I guess anything is possible in a three-way trade, but I would, you know, unless I get more information, I'm not paying too much attention to that.
0: And Brian, what do you think the Cavs will do? Are they just going to bring everybody back, cut a couple of guys to get under the apron and draft a kid and bring him in and

0: resisted going into the second eight, or they resisted changing the roster last year, and then the roster won a championship. The Cavs have indicated that they do not really want to move their core around. And I just don't have data. I mean, you know, there's various things that you hear about discussions, but Riz, I don't have information. I'm not saying I have the full picture. I just don't have the information that the Cavs are actively looking to make a major move right now.
1: Interesting. Because teams are getting better, you know, and just your thoughts on Giannis going to the Heat, Bri, what does that do? Does, you know, Miami's still not the favorite to win the East, at least with the bookies.
0: I mean, I thought that the sports book's reaction to the trip preposterous. I mean, they put the Heat in as the third favorites, and the Cavs weren't in the top five. I mean, that's, I mean, frankly, that's just a laughable position. The Heat don't have a starting team right now. Now, if you're going to tell me that you think the Heat will be a competitor by February, that they'll make some move this summer and then over the trade deadline, okay. Like, if I don't see them doing that this year. I think the Giannis acquisition, I think it'll take them about 18 months to build up. I think they'll probably, and the same thing I said when the Cavs traded for Donovan Mitchell, I think they're going to need a few transaction cycles to build out their team. That's what happened. The Cavs, you know, were able to build out their team. You know, they were able to add Max Strus, for example. That was a you know, a really big important addition to their team. They needed, you know, they were able to end up getting DeAndre Hunter. Now, they didn't keep him, but Hunter was a guy that helped them to 60 wins. You know, those are the kind of moves that the Heat are going to need to make. If you look at their roster, they're hard cap. They have $18 million to spend, and they don't have a full starting five yet. So they don't have $18 million in cap space, just to be clear. They have $18 million they're allowed to spend. You know, I think they'll be a formidable team, especially defensively. Bam Adebayo, Giannis, Andrew Wiggins, like, that's three pretty good guys to put against your front line. And rim protection and athleticism, that's awesome. You know, they're going to be able to switch. Like, you're going to, you know, there's going to be a lot of games in Miami this year where they're going to win with the defensive end of the ball. But, you know, winning, you know, 8 to 12 playoff games with this current roster, I don't see it. But they don't have to play the playoff games this afternoon. They have to play them in a year. And so we'll see what happens by then.
2: Brian, would simple contract maneuvering with Harden get the Cavs out of the second apron, or do they have to do more than that?
0: Yeah, so I think they're going to have to make a decision with the free agents. So you look at Dean Wade and Keon Ellis. I'm hearing multiple different teams lining up to make Keon Ellis an offer. I think there's a reasonable chance that they're going to lose him. And I think they're prioritizing retaining Dean Wade. So you may just, you know, lose one of your free agents, you know, similar to what they had to, you know, last year they had to make a decision between Ty Jerome and Sam Merrill. They chose Sam Merrill.
3: Yeah.
0: I think they're probably headed for a similar decision with Ellis, and Wade. And they're very different players. But, you know, I think Jalen Tyson can grow and do some of the things that you were relying on Ellis to do. I don't think it has anything to do with the way Ellis played, but I think Kenny Atkinson really liked him, and I think we're looking for ways to make it work. But when the rubber hit the road at the end of the season, Ellis was not in the rotation, and you know, you have to make decisions with the finances in the NBA, and so part of what happens is they may have to just lose him, and they're going to have James Harden come down. I still think his contract is going to start with a three. I think you're going to see in excess of $30 million a year in at least a two-year deal. But right now his contract starts with a four. And so that and some margin moves like trading out of the first round, I think the Cavs can get out of the second apron without dramatically impacting their core players.
1: Brian Windhorst is our guest. Wendy, if I say to you that the Cavaliers are going to run it back, where would you put them as far as being able to win the Eastern Conference going into next year?
0: I think they're a top four team in the East, and they're going to need to play their best basketball when it matters, which, you know, didn't happen this year. They, I think, could use some more toughness, and that's a challenge because how do you do that, you know, without touching your core? I don't think you do. I think that's something that

0: Toby Altman has got to be considering is there a player that they can bring in that could inject that a little bit? You know, one of the player, I think a player to watch is Dennis Schroeder. I think the Cavs, I think, are willing to move him, and can they move him for a player, for another role player that could potentially fill that void? And I don't have a name for you right now, but okay. If there was a deal that, if I was projecting a player that the Cavs would trade, I think Dennis Schroeder would be at the top of that list.
1: Brian, what else do you see them doing, if anything, this offseason? Because I think it's going to be kind of a hard sell to Cavs fan to just bring basically the same band back together.
0: So the getting out of the second, I mean, and I totally get this for, you know, your fan, especially your fan who's been around for a while and watched big moves happen and watched the Cavs make big moves. Keeping the same core and getting out of the second apron is an accomplishment. You look at the Celtics last year, they were in the second apron. They were a competitive team. They had to give Kaps Porzingis basically for next to nothing. They had to trade away Drew Holiday. They had to wave goodbye to Al Horford. They lost another role player or two, and they had to totally, you know, gut a whole section of their team to get out of the second apron. The Cavs' goal here is to not, you know, to maybe lose a finger, to not lose an arm, and get out of the second apron. And that is an accomplishment, and that will set them up for flexibility down the road. You know, in the current NBA, apron management is a core aspect of what your team has to do. And I hate talking about that. I hate you asking for me to give you a beauty and be slopping on Brussels sprouts. I'm sorry that that's what I have to talk about.
1: Right.
0: But that is management in the modern NBA, is apron management. And so if they're able to do these maneuvers, and they also, I think, are going to, if I were them, I would definitely want to get Max Strus into a contract extension. I think he is okay. In his prime. He is a value add. He
1: I
0: does
1: agree.
0: Things.
1: Yeah.
0: He's on the last year of his deal.
1: Yeah.
0: So, like, you know, you say, oh, what big giant star are the Cavs adding in the next 11 seconds? Let me have the red meat. And yeah. I'm like, how about they want to re-sign Max Strus? Well, that's not a new player that's going to help them win more games. I'm like, I know, but if they don't take care of Max Strus in June, July now, you're going to have a problem with Max Strus in February.
1: Yeah. Brian, you have told us that the Cavs will offer Donovan the contract extension on July 7th. Do you still believe that today? And what does he think? What do you think Mitchell is going to do? Because he could wait and get more money, but then that would force the Cavs' hand a little bit. What are you expecting from the Mitchell camp?
0: So this is a little bit of a line they've got to walk. So Donovan is obviously a guy who, he is such a important part of your franchise that you're going to make him a partner in all of your moves. You know, Donovan is never going to be surprised by a move. I'm not saying that they checked with him about, you know, trading the first round pick last night.
1: Right.
0: But it makes a very good strategic financial sense for Donovan not to extend his contract. Okay. We can go over a chapter and verse if you want, or you can just trust me.
1: Okay.
0: But if Donovan is only on a 1-year contract,
1: yeah,
0: you know, the Cavs have to be careful with that partnership.
1: Yeah.
0: So, you know, that's just one thing that, you know, is something to monitor, you know. They have to, you know, and as they, you know, invest in their team, they've got to just protect themselves. Again, I don't think it's a red alarm or a fire or anything like that. I just think, again, it's sound management. If the player doesn't elect to extend his contract, you've got to make decisions that protect yourself. And this is one of the things, you know, people are ready to trade Evan Mobley, right? Like, oh, trade Evan Mobley for Jalen Brown.
1: Hold
0: trade
1: on,
0: Evan
1: Brian,
0: Mobley
1: real
0: for
1: quick,
0: this guy.
1: Real
0: trade
1: quick.
0: Evan Mobley for that guy.
1: Yeah, hold on. We ran a poll yesterday. You're not going to believe this. I want to bring it up. We ran a poll. Would you trade Evan Mobley straight up Jalen Brown? 62% of Cavs fans said yes. Yep. 62%,
0: well,
1: which
0: respect,
1: shocked
0: they,
1: me.
0: They don't,
1: shocked me.
0: Well, with all due respect, they don't understand basketball then. Because how you explain to me how Harden, Mitchell, and Jaylen Brown work together. I mean, one of the reasons why the Celtics would have interest in Evan Mobley. Do you know why they would have interest in him?
1: Yeah.
2: They need a big guy.
1: Well, Brian, I'm sorry. Yeah.
0: That's right.
1: Yeah. Brian, Aaron and Chris both said they would. So you can put them into that. Yeah. I said no.
0: That's why the Celtics.
1: Said, yes.
0: Yeah. Why do you think the Celtics are breaking up their core? Because they don't have the supporting size. Do you know why they don't have the supporting size? Because they were in the second apron. And they had to gut their size to get out of the second apron. So I'm saying to you, the Cavs might be able to get out of the second apron without slicing off limbs. And people are like, but I need the star player in the next 11 seconds. I got to have it. And so I would just say that I don't think that makes basketball sense. And then just getting back to the point, I don't think if you don't have Donovan in a long-term contract, I don't think it's prudent to trade Evan Mobley, because what happens if something goes wrong with Donovan?
1: Yeah.
0: Again, I am not saying that I think Donovan is, you know, if he doesn't extend his contract, it is not a crisis. It is a procedure, okay? But you have to protect yourself as an organization. And if Donovan were to not be a Cav in a year, you can't have traded a player to totally support and do everything for Donovan that takes you away from who your franchise player would be. Because if Donovan disappeared today, the franchise player would be Evan Mobley. So you got to be very careful trading a guy that could be your franchise player. Now, if you're going to get back a guy who is going to be your franchise player, that you know, then okay. And if he works with Donovan, okay. But bring me the trade where you get back a franchise player where he fits next to Donovan, or if Donovan's not there. If you bring me that trade, I'll get interested in it. Mm. But I don't see that right now. Mm. I think Giannis would have met that criteria. And, you know, the Cavs, you know, over the last 6 months, the Cavs and Bucks did talk. But, there were other teams that were interested in Giannis that could have made compelling offers that Giannis didn't want to be there. And like Portland, for example. Mm-hmm. Portland had interest in Giannis. And, you know, go look at their roster. Mm-hmm. They could make an offer. They could make an offer that is comparable to Miami or better. Mm-hmm. But Giannis didn't want to be there, so it didn't get any traction. And I just think Giannis didn't have the Cavs on the list.
2: Brian, we live in a world now where the folklore around the Knicks involves Jalen Brunson taking less money in order to help facilitate his team. Is that something you could see the Cavs trying to manage as they negotiate this Donovan extension?
0: I do think that there's a conversation. By the way, this applies to Jalen Brown, too. Like, Jalen Brown's 29. He's turning 30 before the season.
1: Doesn't he have some big roster thing coming, too, from the Celtics? I think he's got a bonus or something. I don't know. Something in this year's deal.
0: That's a football thing. He's got 3 years left on his contract, and he can extend his contract this summer.
1: That's what it is.
0: And he wants to extend his contract this summer. Right. And a max extension for him, Riz, is $70 million a year. Do you think it's good business to extend a guy at age 33 and 34 at $70 million a year? Doesn't sound great, right?
1: Yeah.
0: I shouldn't say it doesn't sound great. It sounds worrisome. Well, that's what the situation is with Donovan.
1: Mm.
0: Donovan's, asking for, $70 million, and he's not asking, but the offer would push him into that range when he's in his mid 30s. Do you feel comfortable with that?
1: I don't, but is it something they'd have to do? I mean, to get him now?
0: I mean, if you don't extend him, what are you going to do? What are you going to do?
1: Yeah.
0: So, I mean, there is a base of thinking, and I'm saying I'm in this camp where it says the Cavs, it's not the end of the world if Donovan doesn't extend. Because if you get another year with him, and then you get to next year, and then you have another year where he's going to be your franchise player, you see how it goes, and then you can make the decision about whether you want to pay him until he's 35 years old at $70 million. And maybe you do it, maybe you don't. I mean, it's not the end of the world if if you know, some people believe it's not the end of the world if he doesn't extend this summer. But you have to prepare yourself and protect yourself on both ends of it. So you should think about that when everyone's just ready to trade away Evan Mobley.
1: Brian, I bet LeBron to go back to the Lakers. Good bet, bad bet.
0: You did bet it?
1: I did.
0: It was like numbers.
1: Slight plus money.
0: Yeah. I think he's likely to go back to the Lakers. That said, I don't think it's a done deal right now.
1: Okay. Who else would be in play, you think? And people want to know if he'd come here. That's why I'm asking.
0: Again, I will say the same thing I said 2 months ago. The Cavs today, now, if they trade away half their roster in the next 6 days, I'll have a different conversation. The Cavs today can offer him $4 million.
1: Wow.
0: Four.
1: He's not playing.
0: All right, that's number one. Number two, there is a thought process out there in Los Angeles, and I think if the Cavs were interested in this, the Lakers would sit up at attention right now, that they would sign and trade LeBron for Jared Allen. And I think if the Cavs were willing to do that, they could have LeBron. Obviously LeBron would have to want to sign with the Cavs, but if your pathway to pay LeBron the money is to trade Jared Allen for him, the Lakers would kill for Jared Allen. Kill for him. All right? They would do that deal in 17 tenths of a second. But now you got LeBron. Now you got a 42-year-old and you've lost your franchise center. You've got under control for 3 years. You happy about that?
1: Depends. Am I going to win a title next year? I mean,
0: without your franchise center?
1: With LeBron?
0: Does he play center?
1: I think this team could use a little LeBron, Brian. I think he's a little kick in the ass.
0: Oh, well, that's, yeah. Well, that's I, little not kick the
1: in
0: debate. The ass,
1: yeah, a little harder in the weight room. LeBron brings all that.
0: Oh, hey, that's not what we're talking about. Okay. We're talking about how you get him.
1: Okay.
0: You know that the Spurs have this 7'5" guy, right? You know, all the teams in the Western Conference are waking up this morning going, oh, my God.
1: How are we
0: going
1: to get big?
0: Do?
1: Yeah.
0: What do we do? Right. So you know that – I just want you to know something. The Thunder, who have a beautiful gold ball that's in their trophy case, they have a 7'3" guy who is all-NBA. Not theoretically. Is on the all-NBA team. Hmm. All right? Hmm. They have another 7-footer who they start along – who they actually started.
1: Yeah. Center. Okay.
0: Last year, they drafted the guy who missed who missed the whole season with an injury. But they have another 7-footer.
1: Last night they took one.
0: And last night they were falling all over themselves to run to the podium because there was a 7'4" guy they could draft. And I talked to him, Adai Mara. I interviewed him last night, and he instantaneously, within 90 seconds, was talking about Victor.
1: Wow.
0: Okay? You can't tell me, looking me straight in the face and say you want to win a championship and you're going to trade your franchise center. Gotcha. That's why the Lakers are like, my God, can we get Jared Allen? Can we get Jared Allen? Can we get Jared Allen? Yeah. So I understand that the surface level thing is get LeBron James, get Jaylen Brown, get. You trade away size in the modern NBA, I wish you luck. That's what I'm going to tell you.
1: Brian, last thing. Do you want lower bowl or do you want club seats for the opening of the Browns Stadium? You said if they build it, you're coming with me to the first game. I'm mad. You want lower bowl or you want in the club?
0: I want good seats to the Guards game against the Mariners on Friday, which I'm going to.
1: Oh, okay. We could do that. I could do that.
0: No, I already bought them. Riz, I need shuttle service to the airport is what I need.
2: Might have to be air shuttle, Brian.
1: Yeah,
2: to
1: Brian,
2: fly over
1: Brian
2: the construction.
1: We're working all that out. With Ken Ganley Chevrolet, who's right on Broke Park Road. I'm trying to get them to do a shuttle thing. But, yeah, right. Great stuff, Brian. I'm sorry.
0: Oh, the parking's not going to be a problem. There's going to be so much parking. Parking will not be an issue.
1: Brian. Thank you. We'll talk next week. Have a good one.
0: It's going to be great.
1: Brian. Boy, he's a wet rag on my new stadium, man. What is that? I don't know. Am I the only one that's excited? RJ says yes, you are.
2: Here's what I don't understand. Everybody agrees the Cavs aren't good enough. But every time you try to suggest something
1: Brian
2: to make them better, you get shut down.
1: No.
2: So what? Should we just tear the whole thing down? No, like, what do you do?
1: Well, what he's saying is without Jared Allen, Mobley's not going to play center. You bring LeBron in. He agreed this team could use a little LeBron, but not for Jared Allen. I kind of agree with that. And I love Bron. And Jared played two good games in the playoffs, but...
2: Couple good game sevens, but totally disappears at times. And I'm sorry, if he tried to guard Victor Wembanyama in a big game, he'd get his head dunked on.
1: Well, Aaron, that's
2: times.
1: Everybody in the league. Not the association.
2: Not the Knicks. Knicks fought. Well, they got
1: Cat
2: physical.
1: Fought him. I give Cat credit. 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
1: I'm hearing there are talks about the availability of Shedeur Sanders. I don't know what's going to happen, and I don't think anything's imminent. But I'm going to say right now, for the record, I don't think the four quarterbacks are going to camp on July 28th. I don't think Watson, Sanders, Talen, and Dylan are all going to be on that field for the very first practice.
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1: How about this? 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
7: Yeah.
1: When they take the old giant window out and they put the new one in, folks,
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1: Great.
2: Even though the weather was cold.
1: 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It is Survey Wednesday. If you want to call, take some calls. We have time. 216-710-0850. The questions are Hawaii or the Alpine Magical Tour of Switzerland, Austria, Germany. Which trip should we go on next year? favorite Cleveland sports draft pick of all time. Joby's jingle, do you like the one that won the contest or the Joby's for you, Joby's for me? And your favorite fast food rankings. All right. You don't have beef with Wendy.
2: No.
1: But
2: not at all.
1: But
2: not at all.
1: Aaron asked me if he could fire off this take, Chris.
7: Love when he does it. Let's hear it.
2: Guys, Brian is being very pragmatic because that's his job. And Brian is only going to report what he hears because that's his job. That being said, I believe at the end of the season, Dan Gilbert sent out a tweet after you got swept by the Knicks that said, you know, great job. It was fun to make the conference finals, but we're nowhere close to where we need to be. Riz, I've known Dan Gilbert for as long as he has owned this team, and you know him better than I do. Mm. And he is the top dog in that organization. He makes the biggest decisions. I'm sorry. I find it really hard to believe that the Cavs are going to go through this offseason and their biggest move is going to be letting Keon Ellis go in free agency and
1: re-signing Max Strus.
2: And getting out of the second apron and re-signing Max Strus. Guys,
1: you think, wait a minute.
2: Let me use a perfect example.
1: Who's safe in your mind? Mitchell will be here next.
2: No, I wouldn't say that with any definitive clarity.
1: Mobley will be here next.
2: I wouldn't say that with any definitive clarity. I guess Harden is the only one that I know for sure. Chris, do you agree with that?
7: What about Harden?
2: That he's the only one that's for sure going to be
7: yes.
2: here. And that if you just assume that they're running it back, guys,
1: I'm going to assume Donovan's going to be here. I am.
2: Brian had a reason for telling us at the beginning of the season that we weren't going to be talking about sexy transactions in February. And we all believed him because they were in the second apron and it was going to be hard for them to make a move. And then they traded for James freaking Harden.
1: Okay.
2: So just stay tuned on all of this. I'm not making any bold predictions. I just know Dan Gilbert.
1: Mm.
2: End of story.
1: Mm. There you have it. That is national radio host Aaron Goldman.
2: Do you agree with me or disagree?
1: I agree that they're going to do something, but I don't think trading Donovan is on the table. I don't. I think he's the one guy I think that's going to come back next year no matter what. Darian is in Oakwood. Darian, do you think Donovan's coming back next year?
19: Yeah, I do. Yeah. I can't see him really not, to be honest with you, Uncle Riz.
1: Yeah. Favorite Cleveland sports draft pick of all time?
19: Do not laugh at me, Hammond. Do not laugh at me, Uncle Riz. But I was so excited as a kid when we drafted Trent Richardson after the year he had at Alabama.
2: Oh, I remember it. Everybody, we chanted, here we go, Brownies, here we go.
1: Yeah, I was excited. I didn't hate the draft pick. I just don't remember loving it that much.
2: Made a great trade to get him to Indianapolis for a one. Remember who you took with the pick you got?
1: I don't.
2: Johnny.
1: Hawaii adventure or alpine magic of Switzerland, Austria, Germany. Where would you rather go?
19: I'm going to say Germany, honestly.
1: Wow. Joby's jingle. Which one do you like? The one that won the contest or the Joby's for you, Joby's for me?
19: I'm going to say Joby's for you, Joby's for me, and I'll see you guys Saturday.
1: God.
2: See you Saturday, Darren.
1: No one has picked the one that won the contest. Well, there was controversy there. But why do you think everybody did it's just catchier?
2: Catchy.
1: Huh. Jimmer in Avon. What's up, Jim?
20: Jimmer.
2: Yeah, that's your name. That's what we heard.
20: Right.
2: Hi, Jimmer.
20: Hey.
2: What's going on, Jimmer?
1: Aaron.
2: Bye, Jimmer. It's good to hear from Jimmer.
1: Hold on, Chris. Wait a minute. Can a guy relax? Like, do you got to, like, the minute Aaron comes to you, you got to, yes, Aaron, yes. Like, you know,
7: that's
1: Jimmer's
7: what Aaron
1: like,
7: wants,
1: Jimmer's like, hey, bud, you know, hey, it's me. It's Jimmer.
0: Hey, Chris, can we listen back to that?
1: No,
0: that was priceless.
1: What is so, why?
0: You said
1: why
0: Jimmer.
1: Why do you have the quickest goes, trigger finger in America?
0: Well,
1: why?
0: He goes, Jimmer. like he was, like you were calling him.
1: No, I.
0: That this is one of my pet peeves.
1: No, wait.
0: You're on the phone and you act like we called you. No, you called us.
1: Wait a minute.
0: With what? What do you have? Why?
1: I didn't know if Marissa misspelled his name or if that was what I was supposed to call him. It said on the screen, J-I-M-M-E-R.
0: Jimmer. Jimmer Fredette. I know a Jimmer.
7: She said that's what he said his name was.
0: That is his name.
1: Jimmer. In Avon. What's up, Jim?
20: Jimmer.
0: Yeah, that's your name. That's what we heard.
20: Right.
0: Hi, Jimmer.
20: Hey.
0: What's going on, Jimmer?
1: Aaron.
0: Bye, Jimmer.
7: See, I think he was waiting to be prompted for the survey.
1: For the first question of the survey.
7: I think he was waiting for you, Riz, to say, hey, it's Survey Wednesday, question one.
1: Yes,
7: I think that's what he was waiting for.
1: Not quick enough on the draw, Chris.
0: Chris is,
1: you got to be quick.
0: Just give me the, Jimmer.
20: Jimmer.
0: Jimmer, just know that anything you would have said on Survey Wednesday is not nearly as good or memorable as that.
1: Jimmer, you need to get to our friends at Bookman and Sunfine Jewelers. I know it's summer, but there's birthdays, there's giant anniversaries coming up. My anniversary is coming up. Early July. Josh, Jeff, Nicole will give you the space to look around, but make no mistake, folks, they're not pushing product, and they are not getting you out of your budget. Now, they are, I love when these giant jewelry stores go, here's the ring you want, but look at this. 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I don't know anything about jewelry. You don't know anything about jewelry. Well, they know a lot at Bookman & Son. 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I trust them. And when you go there, tell them you heard about it here on The Really Big Show. 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

0: 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You heard Brian do the whole, I want the next, what was his line, Chris? I want the next star player in 11 seconds.
1: Right.
0: I understand that that's how the world is today, but that just isn't how sports works anymore. It's not. And I feel like it's, you know, now the perfect example of this is with Brendan Sorsby. I don't know what Brendan Sorsby is going to do. And Aaron, we didn't talk about this yet.
2: Yeah, I had to cut it out of the headlines just because we were getting.
0: But the NFL came out and said, no supplemental draft, which basically is saying they don't want Brendan Sorsby in their league. I don't know what he's going to do next. He could fight them legally, correct?
2: But I think that's an uphill battle because his agent keeps talking about the union. Well, he's not in the union. He's not an NFL player, so I don't know what the NFLPA can do for him.
0: Okay, but there are people I talked to that said what he really needs is to stay out for a year and come back and redo that, have no incidents
2: right.
0: of gambling.
2: Yeah.
0: Maybe get some more treatment.
2: He could really use playing also, because part of the issue with him is that nobody really thinks he's that good a player.
0: Oh, I don't know,
2: Aaron.
0: Unless
2: you ask his agent.
0: I heard people say that he might have been the second quarterback taken after Mendoza. So I don't know who to believe. Here's my thing. Do you think the league did the Browns a favor? Do you think, Chris?
3: Yes. Yes, they did.
0: Chris, no.
3: Chris, hold on. Yes.
0: Hold on. Do you think the league, because the league had to get wind of something. The league had to know that some team was going to take a flyer on him. Do you understand?
2: They didn't want to deal with it.
0: And they didn't want to deal with it. So the way you get out of that is do what? We're not going to have the supplemental draft this year. That's exactly what they said.
2: Right. And the NFL can make up their own rules.
0: Yeah, they do.
2: Do whatever
0: they
2: want.
0: They're really good at it.
2: They do it all the time.
0: They're really good at it.
2: Now, if they felt like if Goodell had sympathy for this kid, then he would have had a supplemental draft. But obviously he doesn't feel that way.
0: And hold on, Goodell was told by the owners, the you know who the influential owners are. They were like, no, it's a headache you don't need. But I mean, let me just say this, though. Unlike assault and arrest and stuff like that, the gambling thing, it's a slippery slope, man. It's a fine line of the worst thing you could do to that league is not let a felon play. The worst thing you could do to that league is have some guy betting on games, either his own games or against his own games, that's playing in the
2: league. The only reason the league works is because everybody assumes that the games are on the up and up.
0: And if wait a minute. You say that like you don't. Chris, everybody agrees.
2: Well, was Emmanuel Clase on the up and up?
0: No. But it was an isolated incident. It's not rampant. It's not, you know.
2: He wasn't even isolated on his own team. He wasn't even the only person on his own team that was doing it.
0: I would know if the NFL wasn't on the up and up, believe me. And I would break that story to be the biggest story of anyone's career. So it is on the up and up. And I think that's why they made the decision they made. Don't you? All right. It's time because he's hot and I absolutely love them.
4: Sure, there are imitators, imposters, and flat-out frauds.
0: Yep.
4: But there is only one Parlay Paw.
5: Paw throws the hammer down.
4: Open up your FanDuel apps and bet alongside.
0: It's
5: Parlay Paw.
0: All right, they gave me the reality check. All right, I didn't know I was still on from the Rizzo show. All
2: All right, little rough day yesterday. England screwed us.
0: No,
2: Chris.
0: They did, but Chris, we got our money back on the dinger thing. So
3: we
0: I
3: did. So no harm, okay. No foul.
0: All right, okay. So
2: Cal Raleigh did homer, by the way. Nice job, Paul, on that one.
3: Thank you.
0: We didn't get anything for it, but okay. Where are we going today, kid?
3: Oh, we're going six-legger soccer, baby.
0: Hang on now.
2: Six-legged soccer?
3: Yeah.
0: Hold on now, Chris. Qatar can't win. I believe they're viewed as the worst team in the cup. So,
2: but they're playing Bosnia. Yeah, they're hardly a powerhouse.
0: Chris, here's the thing. Yesterday it happened. We won 3 out of 4, and the one we didn't was a draw. So I'm worried about draws.
3: Well, I've got you covered here.
0: Oh no.
3: Okay, we are going Bosnia money line. We're gonna go right down the list today.
0: All right, 290.
3: Okay, Bosnia money line. We are going Switzerland-Canada draw.
0: You bet that on the Rizzo show.
3: Doubling down on it.
0: All right.
3: All right. I'm going Morocco money line against Haiti.
2: Good pick. Riz, Morocco could win this whole
3: thing. They could win the whole... Well, they could win the group, too.
0: I don't think so, but go ahead.
2: They finished 4th in the last World Cup.
0: I know.
2: Take them serious.
3: I have Brazil money line against Scotland.
0: Boy, Scotland's bad. They can't score.
2: Boy, do their fans like to drink, though.
3: Yeah, they do.
2: Holy cow.
3: All right, we are going Mexico money line.
2: That's a good game.
0: I like Czechia in that game, but go ahead. We'll take Mexico, your parlay pot.
3: And then South Korea money line against South Africa.
2: Yeah, they'll kick their butts. South Korea is pretty good. Sun, who is one of the best players for Tottenham.
3: So we have back in the day. We have Bosnia.
0: Chris, I really want to take Canada, but I'll bet the tie with you. But like, I already bet the tie with you. Can we just take Canada in this?
3: If
0: Canada wins their group with a win and they stay in Canada.
3: All right, I'll tell you what.
0: No.
3: We can do it.
0: I don't want to mess it up. You bet tie. You got to stay tie. All right. Because then if they tie, then I'll never hear the end of it. Okay, so you have Bosnia, you have a tie, Switzerland, Canada, you have Morocco, you have Brazil, you have Mexico, you have South Korea, okay? Bet slip, profit boost.
3: Do yes. we want to, there is a profit boost, or do we want to use our bonus bet?
2: The bet reset.
3: The bet reset.
0: I already used that.
3: Okay.
0: On the Rizzo show. So I'm going profit boost, Chris.
3: Okay.
0: $2, make me holla, $45.86.
3: So I use the profit boost on the Tony Rizzo show.
0: Okay.
3: I'm using the bonus bet, $5, make you holla, $88.19.
0: Wow. Well,
2: it'd be a nice day.
0: Wow. All right, I have to log out because otherwise I get these nasty reality checks.

0: 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He was in Brooklyn last night for the draft. 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
9: 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But the best thing about the Block Party is it's a day where we actually get to have a two-way conversation with the people that are having a one-way conversation with us every day. We actually get to know you, not just to say hi and take a quick picture, but to really kind of spend an afternoon together, and it really means a lot to us to be able to do that.
8: June 27th on the Flats, East Bank Boardwalk, entertaining Browns fans for nearly 2 decades.
0: I'm hearing there are talks about the availability of Shedeur Sanders. I don't know what's going to happen, and I don't think anything's imminent, but I'm going to say right now for the record, I don't think the 4 quarterbacks are going to camp on July 28th. I don't think Watson, Sanders, Talen, and Dylan are all going to be on that field for the very first practice.
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0: All right, here we go. Time to go to the Northfield Park Racino hotline. He is from NBC Sports. He is also an Iggy kid from Cleveland, Ohio. John Fanta is joining us. Morning, Johnny. How are you, bud? How you been?
1: Good morning, Riz. Good morning. I used to call you when I was in high school at Ignatius. I would call you up every now and then, and so it's always great to join you now.
0: John, let me prop you. I thought you drew a fun assignment for the Derby. You did a, you did a flavor of the Derby thing, which I have done for various outlets and things, and it's not always as easy as people think, you know, like making a mint julep, and you went and, you know, talked to some people about their picks and all that. How much fun was that for you? Because I watched a good chunk of the day, and I thought you did a great job.
1: Well, Tony, anytime that the ratio of intoxicated versus sober people is like 5-1 throughout the 6 hours of television that you're doing, and you're talking to the five the majority of the time, that makes it fun. That was such a blast. And the Derby is one of those things that just, it transcends. It breaks through because you got every type of person. I met people from Australia. I met people from Alaska, from Europe, that came from all over the globe for a horse race. But it's a celebration of it. And, you know, I had never been, so I was wide-eyed and just looking around. And Louisville, as you know, Louisville knows how to host that thing. Just to an amazing degree. You walk into any hotel or business in town, and there's a mint julep sitting on the counter for nothing because they're just thrilled to be having it. So Churchill Downs is just, it's one of the wonders of the sports world. I absolutely love doing that.
0: Now, John, you do a lot of college basketball now. You were at the draft last night. What did you make? The first four picks were pretty much chalk, correct? That's what everybody had the four teams taking, right?
1: There was no surprise there. There really wasn't. But Tony, I would not be shocked if, when it's all said and done, the second and third picks end up being better than the number one pick.
0: Wow.
1: Because Darren Peterson, he's gotten the bad rap of the availability questions and of his health and all that. When he was on the floor, he was the best player in college basketball this past year. I don't care what anybody says.
0: Okay.
1: He does things that you just Kobe Bryant like things. That's the type of player that Darren Peterson, if he stays healthy, his offensive package is something that I just have not seen covering the high school and college levels of basketball through the years. The ability to pull up off the dribble from the baseline and hit that fading away, Tony, you can see it, you know, from 16, 17 feet out. That shot's really hard. Even in today's game, it's not something that's as common because of threes and, you know, of elbow pull-ups. Darren is, he just has a different knack to score that's next level. Like, we talk about three-level scores, he can score from just about anywhere. And as for Boozer, Boozer's won everywhere. And he's in the Final Four, if not for that insane Braylon Mullins, Dan Hurley magic that UConn produced the Elite Eight, which was all-time and unbelievable. But Cam Boozer, I think he got a little bit, Tony, of a negative effect that he came after Cooper Flagg at Duke. Huh. And there was so much ad nauseum about Cooper Flagg at Duke that then Boozer comes in and it's like, well, he's not Cooper Flagg. Okay. Yeah. He was still the most efficient player in the sport this past

0: kids are running the shoot around.
1: Huh.
0: They're going through film calmly. They're running. Yaxel Lendeborg and Adai Mara are leading scouts. So it was it wasn't shocking to me, Aaron, that he left for the NBA. It was shocking they didn't in late June. I was stunned by the timing because you've put your team together. The college year, I know a lot of people are, you know, they're focused on World Cup right now, focused on, I guess, the NBA draft for these couple of nights. They're, you know, football and baseball's in the heart of it. Football will be here before we know it. What people don't know is, or don't understand is, the college hoops, these teams are practicing right now for next season. Mm. Michigan's working out. They're getting ready for next season. This team is put together, well put together. The offseason's over in college basketball. And for him to leave, the timing of it was stunning because, you have told these kids, you have told their parents, hey, I'm the coach of your team, and that's what's going to happen. But the fact is, Cooper Flags don't grow on trees. And Cooper Flagg has a chance to be a top three player in the NBA for a long time, top three to five player. He can be that type of guy. I think he's just getting started. And I think for Dusty, it was like, I want to coach the NBA, and I get a chance to write this story with this generational talent, I'm going to take it.
2: John, as a Cavs fan, would you rather have Kenny Atkinson or Dusty May?
3: Come on, Aaron.
0: Aaron. I mean, I liked you when you played the Mexican National Anthem game during the World Cup years back. But with this question,
3: it's loaded.
0: I mean,
3: it's a loaded question. Don't answer it, John.
1: I'm sorry.
3: Don't answer it.
1: You
3: it's all right.
1: To, you agree to come on.
3: We wish Kenny the best. We're Kenny fans. He's the a loaded. Cast
2: this is John. This is, hold on. This is not John Fanta of NBC. This is Browns fan John on the campus at St. Ignatius who's answering this question.
0: Yeah, I think that Dusty May has a chance to be a longtime NBA head coach who's having a rich amount of success, but I don't. I'll say Dusty May now because, and a lot of that has to do with things that I don't think are fully in Kenny's control. You know, like if you disagree, I want to hear you push back. But here's the thing: the Cavs they're not close to a championship. As they're constructed, they're not good enough to win a championship. Their wing play is not good enough to win a championship as currently constructed. We can either acknowledge the reality of the situation, or we could put our head in the sand and say, let's run it back and let's win a round or two of the playoffs. But guess what? You win a round of the playoffs. If you're fourth best in the East or third best in the East, the gap is sizable, and the Knicks just showed it. The Knicks just showed it. If you're third or fourth best in the East, to me, you're still closer to competing with seventh or eighth than you are with one. So that's why when you ask the question, like, I'll vote Dusty May after the – because I'm sensing the record player getting old with Atkinson. Do I think he's a bad coach? No, I don't think he's a bad coach. I don't know if the Cavs – I don't know if they're all aligned with what their plan is. I don't also blame them for that because this is hard. But guess what? And Tony and Aaron, you know this. Like, you're getting paid a lot of money to make decisions on your team. And if the goal is not winning a championship, then the Dan Gilbert I know, that's of no interest to him.
3: John Fanta, NBC Sports, is our guest. Deshaun Watson or Shedeur Sanders?
0: Oh, boy. How much time do we have? you know, it's funny, too. Tony, can I be very real with you?
3: Yeah.
0: I am going to the draft right now, and you can relate with the I loved when you guys were calling random New York establishments during a playoff season. I'm about to go down the Key Bridge or the Brooklyn Bridge Marriott, so I don't want you to lose me.
3: Okay.
0: So can I come back in like 60 seconds?
3: Sure. You want to take a little break?
0: Okay. 60 seconds.
2: Wait. Hold on. You're just gathering your Watson and Shedeur thoughts. I'm accusing you of fabricating.
0: No, Aaron. I'm not doing that. We changed it up to.

0: 11. I'm wheeling and dealing here, and I don't want you to lose me in the elevator shaft.
1: All right, John. All right, fine.
2: So hang on.
3: Hold on. One second.
2: Okay, right, you're good. Right, yeah, hold on. Paul, hang on. Let me do this. Okay. He's on hold. When does this round two of the draft begin?
1: Like 7 o'clock tonight.
2: Oh.
1: Or 6 o'clock tonight.
2: Oh, it's still tonight?
1: Yeah.
2: Like it should be.
1: Now,
2: Aaron, first of all, it's amazing to me that we actually have a reason to watch because we do now. So I have to watch. You have the fourth pick or whatever in the second round. So I will watch this as of right now if they don't trade it again. But 2 days for the NBA draft?
1: They're trying.
2: Commish, I love you, Adam. I do. Good man. Aaron and I have had a chance to talk to him.
1: I mean, there are a couple of years, like where Bronny James went was a compelling storyline.
2: Yeah, but Aaron, that was
1: what's
2: one...
1: What's the compelling storyline tonight?
2: Vasir. Chris, do we know how to pronounce the kid's name?
4: I don't think we do.
1: Fantol, no. Is it Henry or Henri? I think it's Henry.
2: If it was Henry, it'd be spelled with a Y. It's spelled H-E... Okay. John, real quick, clear this up for us. They keep mocking this Henry Vasir from North Carolina to the Cavs. How do you pronounce his name?
5: It's like when my grandpa in West Park would call us up and say, kids, we're going for Italian tonight. And his last name was Coughlin.
2: Well, how was Vasir?
1: Is it Henry or Henry?
2: It's Henry, right?
5: Henry Vasar, Riz.
2: Vasar. Henry Vasar. Okay.
5: You're going to have his jersey. Can you see it, Aaron? Riz in a Vasar jersey?
1: I can.
2: All right. Go ahead. Browns quarterback. What are you thinking?
5: Sanders, Riz.
2: Yeah.
5: Shedeur Sanders.
2: Yeah.
5: I mean, why not swing on upside? Why not swing on putting butts in seats? Why not swing on the taste of what we got in a terrible offense? Like, terribly designed. No sort of functionality to it. The end of Stefanski was ugly. It was very ugly.
2: Yeah.
5: Were you giving that kid on his chance? The offensive line was, they were a MASH unit. I want to give him a real opportunity.
2: Yeah.
5: I've seen all I need to see from Deshaun Watson. You know, it's not going to work. It's like Randy Jackson, American Idol. It's a no for me, dog.
2: Wow. My argument, John, hold on. My argument was, Grossi's adamant about this, if he's not going to be part of next year, why am I watching him play this year? Why? Why?
5: Sanders?
2: No, Watson.
1: Yeah.
2: I'm told there's no way outside of going to the Super Bowl that he would be back next year. Why am I playing him? Why?
5: Absolutely zero reason to. Tony, if it were up to a lot of people, he wouldn't be in the plans now.
2: I know.
5: He wouldn't be in the facility now.
2: I know, but last year at this time, the owner was he was thinking like you right now. And then something happened, and somebody convinced him, hey, might as well see what I don't know what. Maybe they think he's... I don't know what the tank situation is with the Browns. I don't know if they're privately hoping to tank, or they really are going to try and win this year, but we'll find out. I just got a feeling that's going to take care of itself. But I agree with you.
5: Well,
2: on the Sanders thing,
5: you can't. Here's my question I'm asking internally, and I'm wondering where you guys stand with this too. How can you evaluate Todd Monken properly,
2: knowing that
5: there's a very good chance that they're not. They're just not. They don't look like a playoff team. Nothing about them says that they are a team that's close to the playoffs. So how are you properly evaluating a team that could be tanking for a coach in year one? Now, you could say, well, they're that bad, and guess what? He's a temporary guy. It's a two-year thing. It comes and goes, and that's the end of the story. Okay, it is what it is, but he's still my coach. And is he set up for success? The answer to that question is, when you don't know, when you've got this quarterback room with this much uncertainty, how could he be set up? How could he possibly be set up for much more success than 6 or 7 wins? Now, if they're playing hard and you're seeing that this team, you know, defensively is flying around, and on the offensive side of the ball, we're actually seeing Samson and Judkins and Fannin, these guys growing as players, then yeah, I'm going to take that as good news. But the fact of the matter is this. Deshaun Watson shouldn't be in the Browns' plans now because he definitely isn't going to be in them then.
2: Yeah. Johnny, thank you for the call. You're in and out right now. Your phone, I know you're on your way to the arena, so be safe.
1: What time does this all get started tonight,
2: I know. Why, you're going there at 11:30. Doesn't it start at 7 o'clock?
5: I do a lot of the in-house shows and help the NBA with stuff.
2: Okay.
5: I have a couple of pre-hits throughout the afternoon. But can you imagine, Tony, anything more enjoyable than Brooklyn traffic?
2: L.A. traffic, John. Trust me.
1: Get some pizza. I would go straight up for a slice right now.
5: I can't tell you how badly I want to be a copper top right now.
2: John is conscientiously thinking about what his interview obligations are, and Aaron's thinking about pizza.
1: That's why John's where he is, and right. I'm where I am.
2: Johnny, thank you.
1: John, you're the best.
2: Have
1: thank
2: a great
1: you.
2: Week. We'll talk again
5: soon. I'm thinking about a West Side Market pizza bagel.
2: There you go. John Fanta, and I put up with his crappy phone. Wendy's there and didn't have internet today?
1: Correct.
2: How is that possible?
1: He was in a Brooklyn hotel. I don't know which one, and Wendy doesn't like to give out his hotels anyway.
2: Yeah.
1: But there was no internet in the hotel, and then John comes down and the just gridlock, right? Can't you imagine?
2: Brooklyn traffic. What
1: they're
2: is it,
1: still 11? Celebrating.
2: They're milking that. Aaron, can I ask you a question? Why is Kartik from Hudson sitting at the end of the table right now while I'm doing the interviews?
1: I told him, he asked if he could stay for a segment, and I said happy birthday.
2: Is it your birthday?
1: Yeah, that mic's on. Grab it. Pull it close.
2: Don't act like you haven't talked on this show before.
6: Shoot.
2: Careful.
6: Yeah.
2: Please don't put a hole in our window.
1: He said shoot. It's okay.
2: Woody, is it your birthday?
6: No, it's not my birthday. I just thought, you know, I had some time to come down today and, you know, wanted to spend time with some of my great friends.
2: What is this, the Mike Douglas
6: school.
2: Show where I've got a studio audience? Jim and Parma told you to tell us what?
6: Yeah, so I have been seeing this one girl now. Jim and Parma wanted me to come and let you all know.
1: Give me...
2: Does Jim and... How serious are you with this girl?
6: It's going good. It's been a few months.
2: How long have you...
6: It's been about 3 months. 3 months, yeah.
2: Well, that's long for you.
6: It's long for me. I know.
2: Yeah.
6: I know. But it's going well.
2: Is she from here?
6: She's from here, yeah.
2: Okay. What does she do?
6: She works in marketing, so... Mm. Mm-hmm. We're moving on up in the world, Riz.
2: Well, you work for some fake company that you own that you've been telling me about for 2 years, but here you are at 11:20 in the morning and you've got nothing to do. I don't.
6: Well, we maneuver our schedule really well, so.
2: Okay.
6: Yeah.
2: All right. Well.
6: I'll be at the block party, too.
2: Good. Yeah, we'll see you Saturday.
6: Good. Yeah.
2: And Aaron, real quick, block party Saturday noon right here, East Bank Boardwalk, correct? We'll all be here. The team will all be here.
1: Yes, and we cannot wait to see you. It'll be noon to 4. Hammer and Emmett, by the way, broadcasting the national version of our show live.
2: From when?
1: 10 to 1.
2: Yeah, but so you're only on noon to 1 for the block party.
1: Well, it's the first hour of entertainment. We got a whole bevy of things to do. We'll be right outside our studios. It's on the East Bank of the Flats. 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
2: Yeah, Lindy's Lake House. Love that place.
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2: Couple of things. The Baltimore Sun did an exclusive interview with the Monk Man, Todd Monken, Browns head coach. He, of course, was the OC for the Ravens for 3 years. They said, you know, he got hired at 60 years old, first head coaching job in the NFL. Bruce Arians, 60, took over the Cardinals in 2013. And David Culley was 65 when the Texans hired him in 2021, the only people older. The league is moving in the opposite direction. Monken understands why. Quote, this is again Baltimore Sun. Whether it's right or wrong, people would sometimes prefer someone who's done nothing but has no warts than somebody who has done a bleep ton but has warts. If they'd gotten me at age 40, You know how much better a coach I am at 60 than I am at bleeping 40?

0: 30. It's not even close. After being OC at Georgia with Kirby for 3 years, and then 3 years with John Harbaugh, the ups and downs with the Ravens, it helped me build for this opportunity. But it's still surreal, to be honest. Quote, I was an unsexy hire. Me too, coach. As the oldest guy in this building when Grossi's out of town, I know exactly how you feel, coach.
1: Isn't there something to be said for what he's saying, though, Riz? Everybody wants to hire young. They want. I mean, the new Ravens O coordinator is half Todd Monken's age. Todd Monken's 60. Declan Doyle is 30.
0: He said, remember he was here under Freddie.
1: Yeah. It was a mess.
0: He said,
1: I remember.
0: He said, and this is Monk being really honest. I love him. I'd be lying if I said I thought I'd be here after I was here in 19. There were a lot of things that we had a lot of good coaches, but not a great mix. We just didn't do a very good job collectively as players and coaches. And let's be honest, I was an unsexy hire. Do you believe that?
1: Yes. Yeah.
0: Who was sexy then?
2: Well, Shieldhouse was one of the
0: Shieldhouse,
2: names.
0: Shieldhouse, I got shorts older than Shieldhouse.
2: But that was one of the names.
0: It wouldn't have been sexy for me. Chris, could you imagine? No offense. How old's that kid?
1: Rich, hiring John Harbaugh would have been sexy.
0: Okay, there you go.
1: Hiring Mike Tomlin would have been sexy.
0: I see.
1: I don't know that he was ever available, but those were the... Once they became available in the search, those were the hot names. Also...
2: But Shieldhouse was one of those names where everyone was like, ooh, he's the new hot and upcoming thing.
1: Riz, Ryan Day would have been sexy in Ohio.
0: All right, here's a little insight which I like. Monken knew that his strong relationship with owner Jimmy Haslam, which took root quickly in his first stint in Cleveland, worked in his favor. Not being in the spotlight of the search was perfect in Monken's eyes, as well because it allowed him to focus to prep for his interviews, which included using the board in his office to write and post details out of the view of the camera as he conducted Zoom calls. Listen, quote, when they asked me to jump on Zoom after I'd done the interview, after I'd been interviewed three times, I said, do I really have to dress up at Zoom? Can I wear a sweatshirt? So when I zoomed them back, and when Jimmy Haslam said, hey, does that sweatshirt have a Browns logo on it? I realized then that I was going to get offered the job. So it sounds like Jimmy played a big role in this.
1: Of course.
0: He wanted the adult in the room, as they say. I know it's a cliche. I'm sorry.
1: Hold on. Sometimes the sexy hire, in my experience in Cleveland, is not the best hire.
0: Okay.
1: Stephen Vogt was not a sexy hire at all.
0: And he's been very good.
1: Yes.
0: Okay. John Fanta brought this up, and I don't think Monkman has won yet. There are people that told me that he needs this quarterback because he needs to win this. Who was the kid in Tennessee that lasted 1 year? The guy's son,
1: Callahan.
0: Yeah,
1: I think he lasted two. But the Texans,
0: who was
1: Texans,
0: the one that
1: David Culley and Lovie Smith.
0: Okay, but let me just say.
1: Then there was Tom Sula. Like there are examples, and Freddie here was a 1 year coach.
0: Okay, I just don't see that in Todd Monken's future here. Number one, I don't think they're going to be that bad enough. Freddie went 6-10, but like Todd said, there was a lot of disconnect between everybody, players, coaches.
1: It was a messy 6-10.
0: Correct. But I don't think Monkman has to win this year. Now, go 0-16, 2-14, and look like crap, anything's possible. Number one, I don't think this is going to happen. I think you're going to get a professional outfit here. I think for the first time in about 10 years, Chris, you're going to actually see what special teams look like.
2: Thank God.
0: I think the offense is going to be improved because how could it be not? The enigma here is the defense. Without Schwartz and Myles Garrett, those are two big losses. They are. Whether you want to spin it that way or not, they are.
1: They were the two most important parts of that defense.
0: Pretty much. Denzel Ward, too. But so let's just see how this plays out. But at some point, when everybody's done with vacation, I think it's a legit a day of discussion. Hmm. What are you expecting from Todd Monken?
1: Yeah.
0: I mean, this is a hire that raised a lot of eyebrows. Let's face it. My gambler guys were shocked. They bet on this stuff, and they didn't know but he had Todd Monken. Mm. I mean, early thoughts of the Monkman's regime.
1: I've been impressed, but even Todd, if he was sitting here, would say, I've coached 3 mandatory practices. You know, I haven't even had a training camp yet. But Riz, what I like about him is that he seems pragmatic, real, authentic, and comfortable in his own skin. Not trying to impress anybody, not trying to be fancy or be something that he's not. And I think that'll go over well with the players. And my guess is the Browns are going to commit fewer penalties this year than they did last year. Now, his big test is, can they score flipping points? Because they still have a questionable quarterback situation. He's got a brand new 5-man offensive line and a very young receiving core. And you know me, there are people around here like Grossi who like Jerry Jeudy. I'm not a fan for a variety of reasons. By the way, right now, talking about this quarterback situation, I think he's probably well served not to say a damn thing about it.
0: Monken says, quote, by the way, Baltimore put this out, Chris, not me. The Browns have had just 2 winning seasons over the past 18 years. Chris, please tell me that's a typo.
2: I don't think it is.
1: Well, hold on. They have 2 winning seasons over the last 6 years. And they also didn't have a winning season for the previous 12 years.
2: So both are true.
1: I would like to say we've had 2 winning seasons in the last 6.
2: Well, yeah, I would too, but printed was also accurate.
1: Correct.
0: I like him so far. Oh, God, the guy just hung up. I was going to go to him.
1: Oh.
0: Alfonso, you're in New York. Go ahead, Fonzie.
3: What's up, Riz? I want to take the survey question.
0: Yeah, favorite Cleveland draft pick ever.
3: Myles Garrett.
0: Okay.
3: So, don't dispute that.
0: So you got to be dying that they got rid of him, huh?
3: I'm not. At first I was, but then I was just like, you know what? We got draft picks. We got Jared Verse. Let's just ride it out.
0: Okay.
3: With the
0: yeah. Yeah. I think a lot of people feel that way, Fonzie. Hawaii or Alpine Magic, Switzerland, Austria, Germany?
3: I would probably say Hawaii. I've always wanted to go, so okay. Hopefully I can go there one day.
0: Favorite fast food for Fonzie in New York?
3: Probably I'm with the ham man. I'll say Wendy's. Wendy's is great. You can't beat it.
0: Are you in a park right now?
1: I hear birds chirping.
3: No,
1: Alfonso.
3: I'm outside doing yard work for my stepdad right now, and there's just birds around my house.
0: What a nice young man.
1: That's a good motif to your call. It makes everything very relaxing.
0: Thanks for the call. Time for sound check.
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6: Watson booms one high in the air, deep right field. Got his first major league hit last night. Now he's got his first home run, and we're all tied up at 1.
0: Parker Messick struck out 10, pitched into the 8th inning, lost 2-1. Here's manager Stephen Vogt.
7: That was really special. Quick, efficient, kept his pitch count down, really kept him off really from doing anything. Obviously, they manufactured the 1 run and the home run, but 8 and 2/3 or 7 and 2/3. 2 runs, you can't ask for much more than that.

0: I could ask to score runs. Before the Knicks won the title, Becky Hammond coaches. Who does she coach, Aaron? I'm
1: Vegas
0: sorry.
1: Aces.
0: There you go. Coach Hammond said that Brunson couldn't win a title. He was too small. She started her press conference by addressing that take yesterday.
2: Anyone? Wait, I have a comment.
3: Oh.
2: To start. I was wrong. I was wrong. My opinion was wrong. Okay, let's go.
0: How great.
1: Chris needs to be a drop.
0: And then there's people reacting to the NFL on Brandon Sorsby. Adam Schefter on the Pat McAfee Show.
4: And the NFL is declining to hold a supplemental draft. And honestly, something was amiss with this all along, because every time you spoke to people around the league about when the supplemental draft would be, I always got pauses and there were never clear-cut answers. Despite any gambling partnerships, the league really does not want any part of gambling, no matter how serious it is or isn't. And the league does not want to create a supplemental draft this year for a player who has been accused of gambling.
0: Chris, yesterday I drove home laughing at Aaron's attempt to break down soccer. Now Kevin Arnold is a soccer buff. He's one of the Buckeye boys, and Kevin works here with us, hosts Dre in the dugout. Aaron was like talking to him as if he were an equal, because he's... Let me just say this.
5: Away by Renato Vega. Now there's space. Bruno Fernandes. Neto sprinting down the right. Ronaldo through the middle. It's Cristiano Ronaldo for Portugal. It's 3-0. And Ronaldo strikes again.
6: Veiga, ahora viene Bruno en el círculo central, cruzando la mitad de la cancha. Allá va Camino para Cristiano, por el tercero, viene Cristiano, gol.

0: How many seconds was that?
1: That was 14 seconds.
0: How long was the goal?
1: About 14 seconds.
2: Ready?
1: Ready.

0: 19 seconds.
1: Yeah.
2: Wow.
1: Yeah.
2: He's about to pass out.
1: Not bad for an old timer, huh?
3: Putting that stint to the test, Rizzy.
1: Voicemails when we come back.
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6: As families head into summer travel season, there's one thing many people forget to plan for. What happens if someone gets sick when you're away from home? Joining us now is Dr. Peter McCullough with some smart ways to be prepared before summer begins. Doctor, summer is supposed to be relaxing, but travel can come with surprises. So why is summer a time when families should think ahead medically?
7: Because there's always stress about getting sick on a trip and then ending up in the urgent care.
6: What are some of the most common issues that families will run into during these summer trips from a medical standpoint?
7: Various forms of food poisoning or traveler's diarrhea, getting viral upper respiratory tract infections that get too far along and they become a bacterial secondary infection like a bronchitis, then of course usual things like bladder infections, yeast infections.
6: So what do you recommend people do before they leave on their trip?
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0: both of a kind.

0: real hard.
1: I didn't get to the Buckeye thing. I'll bring the boys in tomorrow, but
0: I guess I gotta try hard.
1: The college game's out. The rankings are out. The Oregon is number one.
2: Huh. Dante Moore's a good player. East Cleveland.
1: Buckeyes are two. Indiana, three. Tied with Ohio State.
2: Mm-hmm.
1: Notre Dame, four. And Texas, five. We'll do that tomorrow.
2: Notre Dame's really good. I like their quarterback. I'm paying attention to CJ Carr as we get into this college season.
1: And then, Reg, tomorrow with you, I guess you can... They're going to auction off Ferris Bueller's the car. It's the 40th anniversary of Ferris Bueller's day off. And they're going to actually... Is that a Ferrari? I think it is, right? And then a red thing, a Ferrari?
3: It's red. I know that.
2: But you remember the story. The thing flies out the back of the garage and crashes.
1: It's fantastic. Right now, though, it's time for voicemails.
4: We finish the day by hearing from you. Who knows what people will say? 216-815-2885.
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5: Did I just hear the word vision used to describe the Browns? So they got vision now. They have assets. They have capital. But they don't have wins. Show me some wins.
6: Yeah, it's the rooster. Gabriel Arias is the worst waste of talent that we've ever seen. The dude has all the talent in the world. But he's lazy, and he wastes it. It's terrible. Get him out of there. Also, Riz, I'm with you. I'll take Goodwood any day also. Cock-a-doodle freaking do.
7: Rizzy, why are you doing this to all of us? And you're saying that the Browns need to commit to Shador or get rid of him. One, he was a fifth-round draft pick. Two, his QBR was, what, 18? He played like garbage. He won two games, and the defense won one of the games, I think. So stop it, okay? I don't even know how many games he won, but the dude looked terrible. Terrible. And they don't need to commit to him. He was lucky to be a fifth-round pick. He was going to go undrafted.
8: No supplemental draft, huh? It seems like, I'm no expert, but it seems like the NFL is discriminating against people with addictions.
1: Mm-hmm.
8: Hmm. Maybe Sorsby should be making some phone calls.
1: I thought about that, and they went to the, it's a privilege to play in the NFL card. I think I could find a couple of lawyers that would probably take that case.
9: Hey guys, during the great show, by the way, a couple of you, two out of the three is great, but when it's time for Parlay Paul, Rizzy, can you mute Mr. Goldhammer and tell him to shut up, or better yet, strap a shock collar on his ass, okay, and when he interrupts Paul's bit, just shock him, okay? Hit that button and just hit it until Paul's done making his parlay, all right?
1: Boy, the shock collar is quite the idea.
3: Oh, my God.
1: How about every time Aaron interrupts me, I shock him? Would he survive a show?
3: No. $39 on Amazon for a shock collar. I have one at my house for my dog. We can bring it in.
10: I really hope the people out there are giving this World Cup a chance and watching the sport, tuning in to watch these stars, because all these stars that are the best in the world have shown up. Dude, this World Cup has been fantastic.
11: Sitting here watching England soccer, if the wind blows, they fall down, grabbing their leg. It's like they snapped a femur or something. And then 5 seconds later, they take off running. I don't understand it. They spend more time injured stopping play than they do playing the game, it seems like. I don't know. Thanks, guys. Take Joby's.
12: Hey, Chris, after listening to this mystery sound for like ever and also forgetting it even existed, something just popped in my head that it's a can opener. Could it be something that simple? Because I called last week and said that I thought it was a log splitter machine.
3: not a can opener.
13: For the past 10 to 15 years, all I've heard about is launch angle. This f-ing hitting coach. This team leads the... And it must have the major league record for the weakest ground balls to first base for outs in a season. Bunch of little...
14: Who the frick is Fairchild? And why the frick is he still here? He's done nothing 95% of the time. Strike out. The other 5%. Maybe get a walk. Oh, boy. That was a good move right there, Steven. Putting in him for Sneeman. My God, you're struggling as it is. And then you bring a 167 hitter. The pinch hit.
1: He brought in a 167 hitter to hit for a 170 hitter. And he had a guy, again, he had a guy hitting 173 batting cleanup.
2: What is he supposed to do?
1: I don't know. Not that.
15: Aw, Amariz. I think the Guardians play MLB should adopt the mercy rule. If the Guardians give up two runs, they should call the game and end it right then and there. Because the Guardians can't catch up, so you might as well mercy rule them. They have a guy pinch hitting, Stuart Fairchild, has 19 at-bats and has 14 strikeouts. Yet Vogt runs him out there to pinch hit.
16: This is so stupid that a random game against the White Sox in June feels like it's the ALCS right now. Parker Messick is a rookie. He just struck out the side in the seventh again, and yet it is 2-1 at this point. Can we please figure out how to score runs on a consistent basis, especially when we have good pitching going in the game? I'm getting sick of the fact that we have one or two guys that can put any offensive output, and they're injured.
1: It is hard to watch. I want to thank Johnny Fanta, NBC Sports. I want to thank Brian Windhorst, ESPN senior NBA writer. Coming up next, Hammer and Emmett.
2: We'll have Joe Thomas, by the way, on RBS tomorrow. Emmett and I are loaded for bear. I don't have the rundown yet, so I can't tell you what's on the show, but I'm sure we're loaded for bear.
1: God bless, adios, say prayers, please. Troops, firefighters, law enforcement, our president and our veterans. Here's hoping you hug the big one. We got to go. Remember, no names, please. Jimmer in Avon. What's up, Jim?
17: Jimmer.
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27: Well, Emmett, I remember an NBA draft where the Cavs drafted LeBron James. I remember one where they took Kyrie Irving. I remember one when they took Christian Ayanga. So I stayed up last night because I wanted to see. We got the 29th pick. Who is the new? By the way, the 29th pick could be Tony Parker. The 29th pick could be Nikola Jokic or Draymond Green.
22: Jalen Brunson got drafted 33.
27: He's the finals MVP.
22: Right. So
27: I stayed up to watch. I was refreshing my social media, and the Cavs traded down, and I got to watch tonight.
22: So last night I watched probably the first 8 to 10 picks, right? And since I wasn't doing game night, I said, let me spend some time with my wife. So we hung out, and we were watching YouTube videos and stuff. And then I said, oh, I got to turn back and watch the draft because the Cavs are about to pick. She's like, okay, cool. We turned it on, and I'm waiting, and I started scrolling, and then I saw the same thing you saw.
27: Man.
22: Yes, the Cavs traded out of the first round.
27: What a buzzkill. I do think this, too. You know, I was watching all the parents get interviewed. And do you like that they bring up the whole family? I kind of watch the NBA draft for the basketball side of it, not some human interest story about Carlos Boozer's son's road to the NBA.
22: Here's the thing. I understand. I'm not even saying you're wrong. Like, I don't get a whole lot out of that, but that's their moment. Like, they deserve that. You know what I'm saying? They're their son has just achieved their dream of being drafted into the NBA. So they deserve it. Whether it's entertaining or not, who cares? It's not entertaining, you know, very often. Sometimes you have some good ones, but they deserve it. I don't have any problem.
27: Look, Emmett, when Levi Goldhammer, my son, is selected in sixth round, the first Jewish kicker in the history of Notre Dame, I'm going to stand up there and I'm going to tell you about how we slaved together in the backyards of Shaker Heights to get him ready to get
22: it. Hey, I hope you're getting started now, man. Get him kicking right now.
27: Levi is kicking.
22: Yeah.
27: He's kicking me in places where the sun don't shine. Nick, do you have this too? Does Mikey constantly make contact with a private area? Yes.
0: I mean, we don't really have that issue, but Mikey is headbutting and headbutts a lot.
27: Oh,
0: and that kid's noggin is thick.
27: Yeah.
0: And it will give you a fat lip. It's given me fat lips before.
27: Levi just likes to climb all over me.
22: He's not
27: well aware of where his foot or where his hand is going.
0: I kid you not. I am Mount Dada, and Mikey literally climbs on me, stands on my back, and goes like this.
27: Yeah,
0: and I go, oh, I start shaking, and he falls off. It's his favorite thing in the world.
27: Yeah, Levi's favorite thing right now is to push me, and I pretend like I'm flying backwards, right. Like I'm in some episode of the Adam West Batman or something.
22: Yeah.
0: We do tackle drills every night. So, like, he goes across the room. I'm sitting on the ground, and I go, and he gets, and then he runs at me.
27: Oh, you guys are working, by the way. You're trying to turn him into a bona fide linebacker.
0: He tackled my nephew the other day, and it was the greatest moment ever. My nephew stole the ball from Mikey. He was like, nah, that ain't happening. He runs, hawks him down, takes the ball from him, just walked away. I was like, I'm proud.
22: My kids are just like, Dad, can I have some money?
27: Yeah.
0: Right. That's I'm waiting.
27: Dad, will you pay for my cell phone?
22: Yeah, right. Yeah, that's all I'm doing.
27: All the fun in Emmett's world is over. It's time for us to get to the most important details.
4: The biggest thing.
5: That's what she said. Let's go.
27: All right, Emmett.

0: rumors still flying all over the place involving the Cavs and Evan Mobley and big moves and big trades. So they're still stuck in the second apron. But Chris Mannix of NBC says the name he's heard the most when it comes to a trade for Jaylen Brown in Boston is whether Evan Mobley of the Cavs would be available. Brian Windhorst joined us earlier today on the Really Big Show, threw cold water on the whole idea, said the reason why the Celtics would want to do that is they need size, and Mitchell and Harden and Jaylen Brown, those three guys together, that's not going to be able to defend anybody. That's not going to be what the Cavs would be trading away their best defender. We'd gone over this back and forth about Mobley and Jaylen Brown, and Emmett, I have a feeling this is not the last day, even though Brian doesn't think it makes a whole lot of sense for the Cavs. This is not the last day we're going to talk about the Cavs involved in a rumor like this.
1: No, it's not. And I expect it to pick up more once some of the things, the paperwork is shuffled, right? You need James Harden to opt out of his last year, then agree to an extension. Then the Cavaliers, I think they need to get rid of another player, and then they'll be under the second apron.
0: Then they can start to maneuver.
1: That is when you will start to see maybe some more moves. And I'm all in favor for this. I still would – I'm curious as to why the Celtics would do it, but maybe it's because they think, like Brian, it wouldn't make the Cavaliers better. I think it would. I think that it makes James Harden – not have to be your second scorer, you know, your secondary scorer.
0: So then what is James Harden going to be?
1: Well, he's at that point, he's going to be a point guard. Like, James Harden is a good point guard. Like, look what he did for Jared Allen when he walked
2: as long as he's not turning the ball over.
0: Yeah, if you like turnovers and not assists.
1: He'll turn it over sometimes, too, but he also had several games with 11, 12 assists.
0: Yeah, I mean, that's when he was good. He was just more of a distributor, Emmett, than anything else. Emmett, I got two things running counter to each other in my mind right now. One is that I trust Windy, and I think he has very good information. He admittedly doesn't have all the information.
1: Right.
0: But I think he has good information. On the other hand, I've got Dan Gilbert, okay? Mm-hmm. And I just know this guy. I've worked around him now for 20 years of my life. And I know that he has conditioned me that he likes to take big swings, whether it's Tom Izzo, John Beilein, Ben Wallace, Anton Jameson, or James Harden. I just know that when the Cavs aren't good enough, he's doing things actively to make news and try to get the team better. So I find it hard to believe that they're just going to get out of the second apron and essentially roll the same team that wasn't good enough to get a game off the Knicks in the Eastern Conference Finals back for another year.
1: Yeah, I would be surprised. I know that's what they're saying. They're running it back. I would be surprised if they did. I do believe, because I was listening to RBS on my way in, I do believe he has some loyalty to Donovan Mitchell, though. I don't see Dan going, hey, get rid of Donovan. Typically, if the Cavaliers have a superstar that's loyal to the franchise and to the city, Dan usually appreciates that loyalty and really takes care of that person. So James Harden can't be traded for obvious reasons because you need him to get under the second apron. And then I think Donovan is the other guy that
0: he
1: wouldn't be
0: traded.
1: No, it means too much to the city, man. He's embraced Cleveland. He's done nothing but give everyone every indication that he loves it here and he wants to be here for the long time.
0: Would you try to get him to take less, Emmett? Because look, this is part of the Jalen Brunson story now, is that he gave up $100 million so that he could bring all the Villanova brethren back in and Carl Towns, and that they could build this championship team. And I don't, it's an awkward conversation, you know, to have, but I don't know that the Cavs feel like they even want to go about having it. I just know that it would help you build your team.
1: I mean, you're talking about a difference of $10 or $15 million.
0: Mm-hmm.
1: Like I wouldn't even say, hey, here's the max. Here it goes. You are a max player. You are a superstar. You are the leader
0: of
1: the team.
0: And then if Donovan came back to you at that point and said, hey, look, let's talk about this. Because there's some things. I care about winning more than anything else. And maybe he has to be the one 100%. To start that conversation, not you.
1: 100%. Because if you start like, hey, Donovan, we love you. Love you so much. We want to pay you under market value. That's not a good way to start. You know what I'm saying? It's not a good way to start. Let him be the one to say, yeah, I'll be willing to.

0: I think Anthony Davis is going to stay healthy. Like, get the heck out of here.
1: Right. I mean, they got AJ and Trey now. So we'll see. And maybe a play-in team.
0: Emmett, the Hawks got better when they got rid of Trey Young. That's all I know.
1: Yeah, that's true.
0: So we'll see how that ends up going. But Atlanta's a pretty – to me, I think that if – I wouldn't be surprised if the Cavs were the 4 seed and were flirting with the conference finals again next year. But do I think they're good enough to really push for a title? That's a whole other conversation. I don't even think they're really a contender. You told me they were a contender. I would say for what?
1: Yeah.
0: Because I don't think they can win an NBA championship with the roster as currently constructed.
1: I'm with you. And to echo your point, they're going to have a great regular season. They'll win a lot of games. They might even get close to winning 60 games.
0: Mm-hmm.
1: Like they're a good basketball team. Are they a championship caliber basketball team? I don't think so.
0: I don't think so either.
1: Yeah,
0: and
1: I don't think so.
0: So what's the goal? Do you like just being competitive and playing into May and falling short? Or do you really try to want to shake something up and go for it, knowing that the risk there is significantly high, that Donovan could leave and Evan could be gone and you could really be left holding the bag at the end of all of this?
1: I agree with that. I'm not worried about Donovan leaving because what haven't the Cavaliers done for him?
0: Right.
1: Like, so that's what the Donovan leaving thing, I'm not worried about. I know, you know, Wendy said until you have him under contract, it doesn't matter and all that. But I just, all right, where are you going to go? You know, that all
0: that's
1: of a
0: right.
1: sudden it's going to be so much different. You're going to be on such a better team.
0: If he was to become a free agent, if I was the Cavs, I'd call that bluff all day long. NBA superstars don't become free agents in this day and age because they take the money when they
1: all
0: have a chance
1: money,
0: to
1: right.
0: get it.
1: Yeah.
0: And then they just demand a trade and they get all their money and they get to go wherever the heck they want.
1: Right.
0: I don't even know who has cap space to be able
1: enough
0: to sign Donovan Mitchell.
1: To a max, you know, I'm not sure. I'm sure somebody would try to make some, but I just don't. There's no reason for Donovan not to be happy with the Cavaliers.
0: Right. I agree there, and I think this is stay tuned. Emmett, what do you think the Cavs do? 34, the Cavs will be going on the clock. Emmett, I don't even think the commissioner announces the picks in this round.
1: I think this is
0: the deputy commissioner, or they might just let, you know, I don't know.
1: Just have the ticker go by.
0: Yeah, they might let Wendy go up to the podium and, and announce the picks by the time we get to the end of this round. But do you have any thought on what they do at 34?
1: No, they're going to draft some guy I'm probably not familiar with and maybe he doesn't even make the team or he's on the Canton charge next year or something. If it works out better than that, great. But yeah, I have no expectations for that draft pick right
0: now. Look, sometimes your LeBron comes with the number one pick in the draft. Sometimes he comes from Europe at 13.
1: Yeah.
0: And occasionally, like with the team I grew up rooting for, he comes during a Taco Bell commercial at number 40 overall. And thus, Nikola Jokic, now it's a 1 in a million shot because most second round picks don't turn into that. But
1: right. You
0: pay attention tonight because there's always a prospect that it could. I'm Aaron Goldhammer. He's Emmett Golden. RRBS next is on 850 ESPN Cleveland. You could watch us at the ESPN Cleveland YouTube page. I want to give some love, Emmett, to Bookman & Son Fine Jewelry.
1: Mm-hmm.
0: There's a reason why, you know, people come from all over the country and really all over the world to work with Josh, Jeff, and Nicole. And it's not because they got the fanciest store, the biggest store, the cheapest store. It's because the customer service that they provide in this category is unmatched. In this day and age, very rarely do you get great customer service. You know, I bought computer wipes on Amazon yesterday.
1: Okay.
0: I got no customer service at all. I looked up computer wipes and I hit buy it now. And in 3 seconds, it was purchased. And 12 hours later, they showed up at my front door. I don't want to hit buy it now on an engagement ring.
1: Exactly.
0: I want to have done some real homework. I want to know the history and I want to have an emotional connection. And don't go buy a piece of jewelry for your significant other at the same place you buy toilet paper. Just a word to the wise from Aaron Goldhammer. Don't go to the mall. You go to the mall, the person who's helping you there is probably going to be working at Panda Express in about 3 weeks. Go to Bookman & Son. Bookman & Son Fine Jewelry.
1: I saw you at American Eagle 2 weeks ago.
0: Don't people bounce around the mall like that?
1: Yeah. hey, man, weren't you at Things Remembered like a month ago?
0: Where did Saul Goodman work in Better Call Saul?

0: Cinnabon in a
1: Utah. I think it was Cinnabon. Yeah,
0: yeah, in a Utah awesome. Mall. Yeah, yeah. I know whose advice I'll take on this $30,000 engagement ring. The guy who's going to be at Cinnabon next week.
2: Yeah.
0: No. BookmanandSon.com. 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Josh, Jeff, Nicole, everybody at Bookman and Son Fine Jewelry. Emmett, the baseball team is a scuffling.
2: Mm-hmm.
0: It's not good. They pinch hit a guy hitting 210 with a guy hitting 170 yesterday. They got a great, not good, great pitching performance from Parker Messick. And at some point, you know, like the Browns defense in 2025, if they keep pitching like that and losing 2-1, the defense is only going to be able to hold up. The pitching is only going to be able to hold up, Emmett, for so long.
2: Yeah. I mean, it's not surprising when you lose your top three hitters. My expectation wasn't for them to average six runs a game. So I'm not surprised. They need to just keep on pitching. Keep on pitching. And you might lose some 2-1 games. You're going to have to win some 2-1 games, you know, until you get your guys back. It's unfortunate because the offense was actually looking fairly decent with those guys.
0: Right.
2: You know, those guys were really the heartbeat of the offense.
0: But now you're 28th in baseball in batting average.
2: Yeah.
0: Like, it's just really hard to win when you can't get a base hit. I know this is like rudimentary, but the name of the game is baseball. You have to hit the ball and you have to get on base.
1: Aaron's already about to fire Grant Fink.
2: Yeah.
0: No, I'm not. It's not Grant Fink's fault, but they could really use some reinforcements here. I mean, God bless Reese Hoskins. You know, he's trying. Emmett, he shouldn't be in the lineup at all, let alone hitting cleanup in this lineup.
1: You also picked him up like a week before the season started. There's a reason why he was available.
2: I'm sure we were all saying this when they were 15 games out of first last year, and it was much later.
0: Said the season was over.
2: Yeah,
0: are
2: right.
0: You kidding me?
2: Right. It's not necessarily a problem, but the problem with having baseball takes is the season's so long. You know, the season's so long. A team could lose 10 out of 11, you'd be like, oh, it's over for them. And then a month later, they could win 13 of 15 out of nowhere. And you're like, man, what a hot streak. And then they're kind of right where they were already.
0: As of today, which what's the date? The 24th? 23rd? Yes. 24th. As of June 24th, I am calling this baseball team a tough watch right now. A frustrating watch.
2: Offensively, sure.
0: The top five guys in the lineup went 0 for 18 last night. And I'm just going to call out two guys because poor Reese Hoskins, you know, he just look at, you know, his
2: This is not on you, Reese.
0: No, all he has to do is go online, and I'm sure there's plenty of Emmett, they're counting on Kyle Manzardo.
2: Yeah.
0: And they're counting on Stephen Kwan.
2: Yeah.
0: Those are two guys that have to be better.
2: Yeah,
0: if they're going to be able to survive a difficult stretch of injuries. The good news is, Emmett, none of those injuries are Gavin guys out for the year.
2: Mm-hmm.
0: You know, DeLauder's going to come back first, then on hell, and then eventually come August, you'll get Hosey back. But you're going to have to find a way from now until then. And one of the ways you find a way is the guys who have experience and the guys who've done it before and the guys who've been to All-Star games. And they're the ones who have to pick up the mantle more than asking rookies to come up from AAA and hit home runs.
2: Yeah, and Manzardo is not a rookie anymore. He's still a young guy, but, you know, I don't look at him as like, oh, yeah, you're like DeLauder or you're like Bazana. It is, they need him. And when they traded for him, it was because he was, you know, a great ascending prospect. And I'm a big fan of Kyle. But, yeah, this is the time, you know, to definitely step up. And the same thing with Kwan as well. They don't have a chance if those two guys don't produce, and you know, until the others get back.
0: All right, Emmett. Well, up next, every show nowadays talks about the World Cup.
2: Mm-hmm.
0: But only one of them has a World Cup date.
2: That's right.
0: We will do that, plus a massive deal involving a Los Angeles Laker. Could that affect LeBron? Was it LeBron? This is 850 ESPN Cleveland. You could watch us on the ESPN Cleveland YouTube page.
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2: Bit of drama in the world of Wyndham Clark today, Emmett. I don't know if you saw this, but the U.S. Open champion was doing a podcast today.
3: Mm-hmm.
2: And someone had done their homework and talked about his relationship with Baker Mayfield,
3: mm-hmm.
2: which is not good. Do you know why Wyndham Clark and Baker Mayfield don't get along?
3: I do. Allegedly, was it 2016?
2: Yeah.
3: Wyndham's girlfriend cheated on him with Baker Mayfield. Allegedly.
4: Allegedly.
2: Now, I know you've been with the same girl since 1869.
3: Yeah. 1776, to be exact.
2: Yeah, 1776.
3: It's my 250th anniversary coming up.
2: You've never been cheated on.
3: No,
2: Nick, you ever been cheated on?
4: I have.
2: Oh, no.
4: It's not fun.
2: Oh, no, no, no, no, no.
4: I got a story about it, but I'm not willing to tell it over the air.
3: Yeah, I've
2: never cheated, but she still won't admit it, but I've been cheated. No names. Please.
3: Yeah. Well, let me say, not that I know of.
2: I mean, for a guy who holds a grudge on people for decades,
3: mm-hmm.
2: Baker's really hooking up with other people's girlfriends. Like, come on, dude.
4: I mean, to be fair, we don't know the circumstance. Maybe she said she was single. And we don't even know if this is true. We don't even know if this is true.
2: You guys are absolutely correct. But since it's Baker, I'm going to jump to ridiculous, unfair conclusions and say that he knew, and that's just the kind of guy he is.
3: Ain't no telling, right? There's no telling.
2: All right, everybody. You can hear anybody talk about the World Cup, right? But there's only one place where you can find the official World Cup date.
5: Emmett Golden, you didn't give a crap about soccer until 2 years ago, and now you're acting like an expert. It's embarrassing.
3: Well, I'm here to embarrass myself some more. Let's go through yesterday's matches as Portugal put the smackdown on Uzbekistan. 5-0. Ronaldo scored 2 goals. They cruise past Uzbekistan. Now,
2: hold on. Excitement for Portugal. Yeah. I just wanted to play this. This courtesy of our friends at Telemundo.
6: Ahora viene Bruno en el círculo central cruzando la mitad de la cancha. Allá va camino para Cristiano por el tercero. Vino Cristiano. Gol.

0: Hang on a minute.
1: Okay.
2: Hang on.
1: I actually thought we were going to get shortchanged at first because he said goal.
0: No. Then he hit a bigger one.
1: Yeah.
0: Two goals for Ronaldo is, look, he did it to Uzbekistan. So I'm not going to.
3: You love to poo-poo on that, man. I don't get it, man.
0: I mean, come on. Shannon Brown scored 50 in a summer league game once. But
3: This is the World Cup.
1: Yeah, it is the World Cup. I mean, it's pretty impressive scoring a brace in a World Cup. A brace is when you score two goals.
0: Right. Well, it was impressive until Messi did it and Kane did it. Kane did not do it. Messi did it and Haaland did it and Mbappe did it. There's my soccer knowledge for
1: those
0: you.
1: All of those guys, you're talking about the cream of the crop when it comes to goal scorers around the world. You mentioned Harry Kane. Harry Kane in England blanked. They have a 0-0 draw with Ghana. The English are ranked fourth in the world.
0: Yeah.
1: Ghana's ranked 74th, 76th.
0: Not good.
1: Not good.
0: And what did I hear? That Ghana cursed England?
1: There was a witch doctor in Ghana that put a curse on Harry Kane. And now I guess he released the curse today because the game's over. So he's like, hey, we're good.
0: But Harry Kane had a couple chances for some wide open goal.
1: Yeah.
0: And he did not take advantage of them.
1: And you're talking about a guy that scored like 60 goals last season.
0: Wow.
1: Yeah.
0: I'm staying away from the witch doctors of Ghana.
1: Stay away from them. Croatia beats Panama 1-0. Colombia defeat the Congo and Lumumba 1-0 as well. Today, a full slate of games. You have Bosnia and some other country they paired with against Qatar.
0: Bosnia and Herzegovina?
1: Yeah, Herzegovina. There you go. Yeah. I know them
3: as the World Cup day. What are we talking about?
1: I know them as Bosnia. All right. That's what I know them as. They take on Qatar and Switzerland takes on Canada. Both games at 3:00. At 6 p.m. tonight, Morocco takes on Haiti. Watch out for the Moroccans because they've been playing really well.
0: They are Moroccan.
1: Yeah, I love that. And Brazil takes on Scotland. Both of those games.
0: Good luck to Scotland. But I think Brazil's I know how that's going to go. And then what happens at 9?
1: At 9:00, you have Mexico versus Czechia. Mexico already is
0: on
1: their way.
0: That's the game of the day, though, right?
1: Yeah, I mean, Czechia needs a win if they want to have any chance of getting to the knockout round. And then you also have South Korea taking on South Africa right there. South Korea, the favorites in that one, they need a win as well. So that is your World Cup date.
0: Emmett, we play, and when I say we, I mean the Americans, play tomorrow. What do you know, if anything, about our plans? Because I've heard you and Kevin Arnold, man in the box, talking about yellow cards and Pulisic's status. He's the guy that's in that Michelob commercial that everybody, you know, he's like our biggest star. What can you tell us about the plans for the United States tomorrow?
1: Yeah, Pochettino hasn't said anything yet. I would be shocked if anybody that's on a yellow card.
0: He's our coach, Pochettino?
1: Yes. Yeah, Mauricio Pochettino.
0: Okay.
1: Any player that's on a yellow card, I don't expect him to play, and here is why. If you get two yellow cards in the group stage, you get suspended for the next game.
0: Can't have that.
1: You can't. Now, it would have been different if they would have got two yellows in the first two games because then they would be fine for the knockout round. But no matter what, if you get that second yellow, you're suspended for the following
0: game.
1: But
0: it resets.
1: Resets in the knockout round unless you get your second in the final game of group play.
0: And then there's no incentive for the U.S. to win this game, even seeding and pecking order.
1: Doesn't necessarily matter.
0: The winner of Group D goes wherever they're going, whether they have 6 points or 9 points or 7 points.
1: Yeah. So it'll be a great opportunity from some of the other guys that are on the team, and we'll see, you know, what they're able to do. But, the U.S., they've already made it to the knockout round. So
0: I've watched some of these teams, you know, France, Germany, Spain. Emmett, the United States is going to have a good run, I think, in this tournament. But I don't think they're on that level. Like, let's just remember, we have beaten Nick, we have beaten Australia and Paraguay so far. So you've hardly knocked out the creme de la crop,
1: Aaron,
0: when it comes to soccer.
1: Yesterday, the 76th ranked team in the world had a draw against a fourth-ranked team in the world.
0: Yeah, had a draw.
1: It's the beautiful game but they
0: had
1: for
0: a reason. They had a witch doctor.
1: Maybe somebody in the U.S. get a witch
3: Where's
1: doctor.
3: Where's Danhausen when you need
1: exactly.
3: him?
1: Exactly. There you go. We need Danhausen. That's exactly what we need, WWE superstar. So anything can happen. The U.S. should have a really good draw for winning their group. And, you know, they got a shot to get it to the semis. I think they got a shot. That would be huge if they did that.
0: I'm Aaron Goldhammer. He's Emmett Golden, 850 ESPN Cleveland. You could watch us on the ESPN Cleveland YouTube page. 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
1: Yep.
0: Emmett, the story of Austin Reeves is pretty cool.
1: Yeah, it is.
0: Undrafted, okay? 4 years, 185 million dollars guaranteed.
1: Whew.
0: For a guy who I think a lot of people saw running around on an NBA court and wondered where he actually belonged.
1: No doubt. And now here he is. This makes me wonder, because it's one of two things. Either the Lakers decided we're going to go ahead and spend this money on Austin Reeves and LeBron is gone. Right. They've talked, evidently they've been talking, and maybe they figure out it wasn't, you know, so that's one thing.
0: Yep.
1: The other thing is they, while talking to LeBron, LeBron said, go ahead and take care of Austin. I'm signing for
0: less,
1: a lot less, you know, just to make it work. So which one is it? I don't know. But I do love the fact that, think about when you guys had Wendy on, you were talking Brown for Mobley. And then when Wendy goes, you might as well do JA for LeBron right now. And then, you know, that kind of was like, hold on. Is that even a possibility?
0: Well, what do you make of doing JA for LeBron? Look, Brian thinks about this from a level-headed point of view. He's not a fan who's frustrated with no shows in the playoffs. From Mobley and Allen. He sees what they are as players and what their production is on the whiteboard, and understands that Jared Allen is a relatively young big man under team control. LeBron is 42, or he's going to be 42. He might be going into his last ever NBA season.
1: Yeah.
0: Not to say that the Cavs couldn't use LeBron. It's just anybody with a brain would rather have Jared Allen right now than LeBron, except for me, because I'm sick of watching Jared Allen, and I know that LeBron isn't going to stand for blowing 22-point leads in the playoffs.
1: Yeah, yeah. I would – it's tough, because I think it's a very, very short-term move. It's for a year.
0: Yeah,
1: you're giving up.
0: Trading for James Harden was a short-term move too, right?
1: Yes, but I mean, I guess so, because you will then have Harden for 2.5 years, basically, you know, because he signed a 2-year extension. And this, you would have LeBron for two. I just don't know if you would actually have LeBron for two. This could be LeBron's last year. You know, so that's the danger, where it's extremely short term. Whereas I know you could argue you're giving up the better player in Evan Mobley, but if you trade him for Jaylen Brown, then I think Jaylen Brown would be here for a while.
0: Conventional wisdom says I'm crazy, but I'd rather have Jaylen Brown than Evan Mobley, and I'd rather have LeBron than Jared Allen.
1: Yeah.
0: And that's probably why my ass is in this studio.
1: You know what?
0: And Kobe Altman's getting paid big bucks to make the big decision.
1: Trade them both. Who needs big man? You know,
3: the small man's league. All saw Jalen Brunson, so there you go.
1: Yeah,
0: Donovan, Harden, LeBron, Jaylen Brown, and Dean Wade.
1: There you go.
3: Sam Merrill.
1: You just need somebody to stand in the corner on offense. That's all.
0: If you play Wemby in the finals, you just pray. You just start praying. And you probably lose, but you got big hopes. You got high hopes.
1: Yeah. Yeah. Yeah. You got high hopes. So I thought it was over with, and it still could be, but a very interesting thing, this Austin Reeves, because I thought Austin was gone and he was going somewhere else to sign for big money.
0: No.
1: The fact that he stayed and he got that max.
0: Could affect some things when it comes to LeBron. Bookman and Sun time is at 12:38. Also, Emmett, we have, CBSSports.com does a nice job in the offseason coming up with a bunch of stuff that we talk about.
1: Mm-hmm.
0: They ranked the best NFL team from each decade. Okay, with what decade, Nick? The 1920s?
3: 1920s.
0: And the team that dominated the 1920s was, of course, the Canton Bulldogs. Emmett, you were there. You remember the 20s Bulldogs.
1: Canton Bulldogs. Yeah, Spanky Leftwich was the quarterback, I believe.
0: Emmett, because you question whether Babe Ruth really hit all those home runs and how far those home runs were hit.
1: It's not the number of home runs, it's the distance. I don't believe the distance at all. It's easy to keep count 1, 2, 3. Like, all right, I won't say that his amount is fraudulent, but there's no way he hit a 580-something foot home run.
0: Okay. If you worry, though, about the distance of the Babe Ruth home run, using your same logic, did they have the ability to measure a yard with any consistency for the 1920s Canton Bulldogs? Or is it possible that between like the 48 and the 47 was really 2 feet? Yeah. And then between the 47 and the 46 was 4 feet? And
1: even know if first downs were a thing?
0: Yeah, they were.
1: They were? Do we know? Did they have fairly six
3: certain
1: downs back in that day? And who came up with four downs?
0: So should we take any pride in the 1920s Canton Bulldogs?
1: We're not from Canton. We shouldn't, but Canton should.
0: Okay, so you're saying Darren Peterson, who was taken number 2 in the draft last night, who is from Canton, should shout out, you know, the car dealership where the NFL was created in Canton around the idea of the Bulldogs.
1: Yes.
3: Now, it did say, and obviously went from Canton to Cleveland. And in Cleveland in 1924, the Bulldogs won their third straight NFL title, 7-1-1. That was their record.
0: They were 7-1-1. There was a tie.
3: Correct. But and then in 1923,
0: Can you confirm that the rules, you know, first down, second down, third down, punt, like those things were still the case? Emmett is claiming 6 downs.
1: I'm just saying, we don't know. I'm asking the question. How many downs in football in the 20s?
0: Okay. Yeah, see what you can come up with
1: there.
0: Yeah,
1: we'll see. It doesn't archive. So it did allow 4 downs. In which to progress 10 yards. So even back in the 20s.
0: Yep.
1: 1929 anyway. Okay. All right.
0: 23 and 24, the Bulldogs won the championship under the guidance of the great Guy Chamberlain. Emma, you know who their best player was?
1: Who was Guy Chamberlain?
0: They didn't lose a game for 2 years.
1: All right.
0: They tied the Buffalo All-Americans 3-3. They beat the Cleveland Indians football team 46-10, and the Oorang Indians, they got shut out by the Canton Bulldogs 41-0.
1: So there were 2 teams named the Indians?
0: Yes. Yep.
1: Man, you weren't that. Where was the creativity in the 20s?
3: There wasn't.
1: Where's the Bulldogs, the All Americans, and 2 teams named the Indians?
0: Tex Grigg was the wide back. He had a monster season, Emmett. Tex could play.
1: Yeah.
0: And Guy Chamberlain coached the team and played left defensive end.
1: Wow. It's kind of like Miles Garrett.
0: What Miles Garrett wanted to do. Also, shout out to Bird Carroll, who had a really big season, the Birdman that year. Who was the team from the 1930s that dominated the 30s?
3: Nick? 30s was the Packers, and they have a runner-up as the Giants. Honorable mention, the Bears.
0: Okay. 40s. Go to the 1940s. Now, the Browns became a team in 46 in the AAFC, not in the NFL. They didn't join the NFL until 1950, but who was the team of the 40s?
3: 40s was the Bears, Eagles were the runner-up, and Washington was the honorable mention.
0: All right, 50s, I'm guessing the Browns maybe made a reappearance here.
3: The Browns certainly did. They are the team of the 1950s. Runner-up, the Detroit Lions. Honorable mention, Baltimore Colts.
0: Okay. Folks, the home of the team of the 1950s is 850 ESPN Cleveland.
1: Yeah. Were we on the air in the 1950s?
0: I don't know. I don't know.
3: Feels like it, but yeah. Yes.
0: But I'm guessing, you know, Riz was saying, you know, good to be alive. He wasn't screaming, find me my quarterback, because Otto Graham was tossing the pigskin, and it was literally, the football was made of pigskin. Yeah. Yes.
1: Right. Still had a snout on it.
0: But, you know, Jim Brown or whatever. So I'm going to guess, let's see if I can go through the rest of these. Team of the 60s is the Packers.
1: Mm-hmm.
0: Correct?
3: Yes. Can you guess the runner-up?
0: Runner-up team of the 60s?
3: Sure.
0: Is...
1: Browns.
0: No. Runner-up team of the 60s is the Kansas City Chiefs.
3: Correct.
1: Yeah. 70s of Steelers.
0: That's no question.
3: Who's the runner-up?
0: Runner-up team of the 70s, Vikings?
3: Cowboys.
1: Okay.
0: Team of the 80s is the 49ers.
1: Yeah, definitely 49ers. Runner-up?
0: New York Giants.
3: Washington.
0: Ooh. Oh, okay.
3: Gibbs. Gibbs team.
0: 90s team of the 90s is the Cowboys.
3: Mm. Runner-up's
0: the Bills.
3: Broncos.
1: Oh,
0: there you go. My squad.
3: Honorable mention,
1: 49ers.
3: So they made, I believe,
0: four straight Super Bowls, but they didn't win one.
1: But
0: one
1: or two. Still made four straight Super Bowls.
0: That's
3: one or two was
0: Bills.
3: In the 80s. And
0: it was the tail end of it, though, right?
3: Oh,
0: really?
3: Like, wasn't, I believe so.
0: Look that up.
3: Maybe 89, so maybe three straight.
0: I think they made 90, 91, 92, 93. I don't know.
3: Okay, either way.
0: I'm just shooting in the dark here.
1: Right.
0: 2000s is New England.
3: Correct.
1: No doubt.
3: Runner-up.
0: Runner-up for the 2000s.
1: Ravens.
3: Steelers.
1: Yeah.
0: All right, 2010s?
1: 91, 92, 93, 94.
0: Okay. So it was all in the 90s. Yeah. All right, 2010s. The team of the 2010s was New England again.
3: It was. Yeah. Runner-up.
1: The Chiefs?
3: Seattle.
1: Oh, okay.
0: Legend they only Boom. Won one Super Bowl.
3: Yeah, but they went to two. Legion of Boom.
0: Yeah, there's one they should have won if the coach just called a trap play for Marshawn Lynch.
1: And that's my beef. He's like, yeah, they went to two. The Bills went to four.
3: Yeah, but they at least won one.
1: Yeah, I guess so.
0: I mean, you're not wrong.
1: Yeah.
3: Like the honorable mention
0: I'm
3: for
0: not
3: going
0: to defend the Broncos as the team of the 90s. Yeah, Cowboys were the team of the 90s.
1: Right.
3: The honorable mention of the 90s was the Niners. And they had won one with Steve Young.
1: Mm-hmm.
0: The 2020s.
1: Chiefs.
0: Is the Chiefs.
3: Runner-up.
0: Eagles.
3: Yes.
1: Yeah.
3: Los Angeles Rams as honorable mention.
0: Yeah. Yeah.
1: Makes sense.
0: I think that's...
1: Checks out. I only
0: folks,
1: got the one beef.
0: We've dominated. Hold on. We dominated the 1920s. Well, Canton did.
1: Yes.
0: Gonna dominate
3: well, we were part of it.
0: You're going to dominate the 2020s. You dominated the 1950s. You're going to, Emmett, get ready.
1: All right.
0: We're going to dominate the 2050s.
1: Oh, 2050s?
0: Yeah.
1: Dang.
0: You got a little time.
1: Yeah.
3: We got to start ripping off these Super Bowls right now.
1: Yeah.
0: Just wait till the 2050s come, and we're going to be winning all over the place. Hammer and Emmett continues, 850 ESPN Cleveland. You could watch us on the ESPN Cleveland YouTube page.
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0: Emmett, I haven't had a chance to read all of it yet, but there is a big article today on The Athletic about Diana Rossini and her time at The Athletic, while The Athletic is also conducting an investigation of The Athletic. So there's Athletic.
1: Yeah.
0: Hold on, let me try to get this right.
1: All right.
0: There are Athletic reporters reporting on conduct of an Athletic employee, while simultaneously the management at The Athletic is vetting that story and conducting their own internal investigation, but apparently they're not sources in their own story.
1: Isn't this the plot to Inception?
0: Yeah. Does your brain hurt as you're thinking about what's going on here?
1: Yeah, I actually know, because I haven't been thinking about what's going on. Diana's been out of the news for a few weeks now. Things are starting to settle down, and at some point she'll pop up somewhere, I'm sure of it.
0: It's totally unfair to me, though, that Mike Vrabel is just going to continue to cruise along as head coach of the New England Patriots. And people will never be able to look at Diana Rossini the same again. Or maybe they will. Maybe I'm wrong and they will, but I mean, come on.
1: I also will say this, though. Whenever a story comes out of New England, everybody's going to go, did Mike put that up? I mean, because we know that, you know, did Mike have a relationship with this person?
3: It is vastly different what went on with that. She is a reporter, newsbreaker. He is a football coach.
0: Yes.
3: Like it's vastly different.
0: It's an inappropriate relationship.
3: It's 100%
0: on every level.
3: 100% inappropriate on everyone's account.
1: For him, too.
3: Oh, yes. Totally morally wrong, everything like that. He shouldn't be doing that. But he's also coaching football. It is a different... He's not breaking stories.
0: No, but it's... The two of them together have the same sort of moral obligation, I would say.
3: Morally, like, they're both bankrupt.
1: Yeah.
3: There's no doubt about that.
1: Right. They're both married.
0: Can I suggest, I shouldn't be doing this, but I'm going to suggest something for Diana.
1: Mm-hmm.
0: I think you don't want to be in the news-breaking game anyway, to be honest with you. Emmett, doesn't this sound like a miserable existence to sit around and have to break stories all day, and in the middle of the night your phone rings and some practice squad player gets cut? Like, you don't want one of those jobs, do you? Oh, would you trade lives with Adam Schefter even though he makes more money than you?
1: Yeah.
0: Wait a minute. You would?
1: 100%. Adam makes substantially more money than me. Hell yeah.
0: Well, his existence, though, just seems... like he's on the phone all the time. He can't get away from it. Like, I don't know that I want that job, Emmett.
1: I mean, I'd do it long enough to not have to do it anymore to retire.
0: Diana should, I think, should do a talk show because I think
1: she probably will.
0: First of all, I think she's really talented. Mm-hmm. And, I mean, as a guest and stuff, appearances, Levitard, like I've seen her. She's an excellent talk show personality. And I would forego the need to break news or serious journalism, and I would go into the entertainment industry if I was her. I would become what we do.
1: She would almost have to, because her credibility as a reporter is shot.
0: Yeah, right. You know, but would you listen to a Diana Rossini talk show? I would. I mean, give that a chance
1: if it was on. I would.
0: Bookman and Sundime 12:54. Emmett, I do want to give some love to our team at University Hospitals. Was with them last week on this panel with Dr. Vuce, who's the head team physician for the Browns, and a guy named Nick Chubb, who toted the rock in Cleveland for a while.
1: Yeah.
0: You know what Nick said, Emmett? The whole way through, between the Browns and their athletic training team, Pat Rock, who's a, for people who don't know, is an integral part of how the Browns operate as an organization, and the team at UH working together, he never would have been able to come back from that injury. And people say, oh, Nick will never be the same again, and that might be true. Emmett, he did get to put the uniform on again.
1: Yeah, and play in meaningful games and all of that.
0: And
1: yeah.
0: He talked about, Emmett, the technology that UH has and the level of care that they provide at that Drazinski Sports Medicine Institute being a real important part of what made him a successful running back in the NFL from 2018 to 2023 and then allowed him to come back. That same care, many of those same doctors, uhhospitals.org. That's uhhospitals.org. It's uhhospitals.org. It's University Hospitals, the official healthcare provider of the Cleveland Browns.
2: Before the guys toss Aaron out of the studio, he has one last take to give. Time to drop the hammer.
0: All right, Emmett, the headline says, my last thing in my notes before the next level gets going, J.P. Morgan Chase reportedly fires senior executive who stole trash bin during Knicks parade.
1: They
0: were apparently
1: her.
0: Selling these, but there were these Knicks-colored trash cans out on the street. I guess, you know, this J.P. Morgan executive was like, I got to grab one of these for my living room.
1: And you know what's wild is she just looked like an average Knicks fan, walked up, grabbed the trash. There was a video of her. She dumped the trash out and walked away with it.
0: And she got fired from her job for doing this? Yeah. Emmett,
1: yeah.
0: Really?
3: Littering, maybe, but you shouldn't get fired for
1: you shouldn't
3: that.
1: Get fired.
0: I'm sure they've never done anything illegal or unsavory inside the walls at J.P. Morgan.
1: Right. I'm sure they've probably done something far worse than dumping some
0: folks,
1: trash.
0: Folks, let's just say the 2008 housing crisis was probably more morally bankrupt than someone stealing a garbage can during the Knicks parade.
1: Yeah. Hey, man, leave the garbage cans alone.
0: It's a heck of a country we live in. Emmett, what's coming up? The next level is on its way.
1: Yeah, Celtics interested in Evan Mobley, you say? And will you be disappointed if the Cavaliers don't make a substantial move this offseason?
0: I'll be disappointed.
1: Yeah.
0: But, you know, they don't do these moves for me, Emmett. They do try to do the best they can.
1: They do it for the culture.
0: I do it for the best. You know, I try to do the best I can every day, too. I'll try to do the best I can tomorrow. As far as today is concerned, I'm getting kicked off the air.
1: You got to roll.
0: This is 850 ESPN Cleveland. You can watch the next level. 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
1: Last night was the NBA draft, the first round of the NBA draft. There is not a ton going on from a trade standpoint that, you know, that we've seen last night. Although the Giannis deal was super big, that just recently happened, and now we're waiting to see what's going on with the Cavaliers.
2: Well, not just that, but like the tail end of that draft, there were, I think, what, four or five trades? Like, I think the 30th pick got traded, what, like two or three times last night? Everyone's like, we'll pass. We'll pass right now. Let's just pass the buck around a little bit.
1: Right. Yeah. Now, we're all kicking around what moves could the Cavaliers make. You know, you have the Boston Celtics that offered up Jaylen Brown in a trade for Giannis. That didn't go through. And now everybody's wondering, what is the future of Jaylen Brown?
3: I spent some time this afternoon talking to different teams about what might the Celtics be interested in. And the name and the team that came back to me a lot was Evan Mobley and the Cleveland Cavaliers. Mobley's one of those guys that could fit the archetype of the type of player that the Celtics are looking for. Now, if it is a deal they're interested in, it's a complicated deal to make because the Cleveland Cavaliers are a second apron team, and there are a whole bunch of different rules that go with being a second apron team, including the need to match dollar for dollar value with the player that goes out. That's just mathematically impossible, it seems like, in this moment.
1: So, that's interesting. That's Chris Mattox, by the way. That's very interesting in the fact that the people he's talked to, it does make sense that they would want a young up-and-coming. And Evan Mobley seems to be that guy who, and maybe it's different for the Cavs, but I think around the league, people see him as a dude that's still improving, that's ascending. Mm-hmm. And, you know, not yet a superstar, but will be a superstar soon.
2: Yeah.
1: And it feels like maybe the Cavaliers feel like he is a superstar right now.
2: Yeah, I think the perception surrounding Evan Mobley between the fan base and the rest of the league, because including the Cavs, they still all have a very high opinion of Evan Mobley. I think Cavs fans, we've seen him struggle a lot in big moments or take those flashes and we're like, oh my God, here it is.
1: Mm-hmm.
2: And then he goes silent. He doesn't even shoot the ball in the second half. Like, we've seen that way too many times. By the way, in playoff games, in huge playoff moments, he has two boards and like two assists and no field goal attempts. Like, that is inexcusable. If you are, even if you're the third option on this team, which we all thought that you were going to be the second or even first in order for us to get to that, to the promised land of the NBA Finals. But it just feels like the NBA as a whole has a completely different opinion of Evan Mobley compared to the likes of us fans, because we live and die with this team.
1: Yeah.
2: And we want to see the most out of this group. And the fact that you got blown out, I mean, you were up 22 points with 7.5 minutes left in game one of the Eastern Conference Finals. You blow that, you choke away game two, game three and four, you don't even show up.
1: Yeah, they quit in game three.
2: Right. We want to see changes.
1: Yeah.
2: As a fan base, I want to see changes made. It doesn't have to be wholesale changes, but Jaylen Brown is a better player, in my opinion.
1: Mm-hmm.
2: So I would love to see that trade go through.
1: Yeah, and right now it's a little difficult. I know our own Brian Windhorst didn't think, and we'll hear some from Wendy coming up. You actually got Wendy?
4: Not yet, I'll pull it up.
1: All right, there you go. Yeah, we'll hear from Brian. Was on the Really Big Show, and he even talked about the fit between with the Cavs and this deal. Let's listen.
5: When it comes to Jaylen Brown, I don't think Jaylen Brown is a fit with Harden and Mitchell. I don't think that's going to work. So I guess anything is possible in a three-way trade, but I would, you know, unless I get more information, I'm not paying too much attention to that.
1: Yeah, so it didn't sound like Wendy's interested in that.
2: I mean, it does completely reshape the way that the offense and especially the defense plays, no doubt about that.
1: Yes,
2: but like, if you do have a Jaylen Brown, James Harden, Donovan Mitchell trio, that is a score. I mean, you average 120 a game with that type of shooting that is out there with that. I mean, we all know Jaylen Brown in the Celtics, that's all they do.
1: Yeah.
2: They shoot threes. Like,
1: yeah, they shoot 40 threes a night.
2: It would open, 50. To me, I think that it would actually open up the offense a lot more. Now, again, your defense would absolutely suffer. With that.
1: You still have J.A. to protect
2: But J.A. is still, he's still rim protecting, and that's great. And you'd have to find a lot more pieces that might be able to assist you on the defensive side of the ball. And maybe Dean Wade, you want him to step up a little bit. But I think that offense could be special. That offensive trio right there, and I'm not saying James has to go for 20 a night, but James 15 and 12 assists would be great to see. And I think you could put up some serious points with those guys.
1: I think that the biggest issue the Cavaliers have had, and I don't know if they can fix it. I think Jaylen Brown would fix this, is they don't have somebody they could depend on as a second scorer. They don't have a guy where they go, I could count on you. Because you can't count on James Harden. You can't. He's a good player.
2: You cannot.
1: He's a good player, but you can't count on them in big moments anyway. Let's say in big moments, because I'm here to tell y'all, Cavaliers going to run through the regular season. They're going to light everybody up in the regular season.
2: 50-plus wins. Whatever, no doubt. Whatever their over-under number is, it's going to be over.
1: Yeah, whatever. I'm not worried about that. But in the playoffs, and since Donovan has shown up, they've never had someone else that they could depend on. Not only if Donovan has a bad night, but what if Donovan has a good night? You have a good night, too. They don't have that. The Celtics had that with Tatum and Brown. You know, you kind of saw that. The Knicks, they knew you could count on Brunson and Karl Anthony Towns.
2: Cat, OG Ananobi, Josh Hart at that time.
1: Yeah, right, they had a bunch of guys you could count on. And that's kind of been the Cavaliers' issue.
2: I also look at, what the Celtics are trying to think of. And, Chris Mannix, was talking about it. They view Evan Mobley as a high piece. I think that they want to revert back to that championship team where they had Kristaps Porzingis, who was that tall guy that he could go out there, he can shoot, he can do, and Evan can do those things. It's just he doesn't consistently want the ball enough, and that's where the biggest issue comes into play. But when he's open, and we saw it in the playoffs, every time he took a three in the playoffs, I was like, okay, it's a good shot.
1: Yeah.
2: Because typically he was shooting the ball really well, especially from three. He made some dagger threes.
1: Yeah, he made some big threes.
2: Time threes, especially in the Pistons series. He was that sort of guy, and that was great to see. And I was hoping it would go on to the next round, and it just didn't.
1: No, it definitely didn't. It kind of slowed up there. And I don't want it to come across as though I don't think Evan Mobley is a really good basketball player. I think he is great. He is elite defensively. If he does not improve his offensive game, he still could be one of the greatest defensive players that ever lived in the NBA. He has that type of defensive talent. And you will sacrifice some of that if you give him up. Now, I do think Brown is a pretty good defender as well. He's a guy that plays the complete game. You know, so I would totally be okay with that. Here's the other thing that was surprising that Wendy kind of talked about. Are there other options? And we'll hear from Brian coming up next segment. Are there any other options that could kind of fill that void that won't cost you the biggest chip that you have right now in Evan Mobley? Because I think Evan and DG were two different things. DG, young player, really, really good. His inability to stay healthy made him expendable.
2: Sure.
1: And I don't know too many Cleveland fans that were really broken up in the fact that, man, I liked it. I liked the young man. Yeah, but everybody understood that.
2: I think everyone loved Darius Garland for who he is. He's a scorer, and he knows how to put the ball in the bucket, and that's great. But he didn't play any defense, and he was always injured. Like you said, even when we traded him, he didn't suit up for a while. And then when the Clippers made it to the play-in, they ended up getting bounced. And he talked about he's playing on nine toes right now. Still.
1: Yeah.
2: And that's a year removed and in completely different team situation, everything. So I think nobody disliked Darius Garland. I think everyone respected and loved Darius. But the issue is that you just didn't play any defense and we needed something. Also, the height. I mean, the guy's 6 foot, 6 foot one in a league of giants. And that's not to say like Donovan has that as
1: Jalen Brunson.

0: get you a bucket if he's out at the top of the arc or in the corner. Yeah, he can get you buckets, but you have to get him in position to get those buckets. You can give the ball to Brown and get out the way. You know, and I think what happens to the Cavaliers sometimes is, and we saw yet last year, you run Donovan into the ground by, hey, man, we don't have anybody else to get a bucket. Go ahead and get one. You run him into the ground, and then James just ain't that guy anymore to do it for a prolonged period of time.
1: If we would have gotten James like a decade ago.
0: Oh, yeah.
1: Oh, my God.
0: Yeah.
1: Oh, him and Donovan would be awesome.
0: Yeah.
1: You know?
0: Yep.
1: But ain't the cause. Ain't the thing now.
0: 216-710-0850. Dustin is in Miami. What's up, Dustin?
2: Yo, good afternoon, fellas. Hey, look, I want to ask you this one question. E, let me ask you this one.
0: All right.
2: Jaylen Brown is a Cleveland Cavalier, right? Let's just say. Who? Jaylen Brown, James Harden, Donovan Mitchell. Who's the leader of the Cavaliers?
0: I think the leader would still be Donovan Mitchell. I think the best player would be Jaylen Brown.
2: E, come on. No, E. No, it's Jaylen Brown. Period. Because we don't have a leader. Look, Donovan can sit up at that podium. He can shift his eyes left, right. He can say whatever he wants to say. At the end of the day, Jaylen Brown is a leader, period. Donovan Mitchell is not. Like, he's the longest tenure guy. That's cool. Like, look, he's been here. He's been through it a little bit. But you insert Jaylen Brown into the mix, that dude's the leader, period. And what I love about this potential trade, it, you know, if it was to come to fruition, it probably won't, but if it was, like, Boston's thinking, man, we're going to get the second coming of KG. You ain't getting the second coming of KG. We thought we were getting the second coming of KG.
0: Yeah.
2: We ain't getting the second coming of KG. And they ain't getting it either. It's not the guy. It's not the dude. But
0: yeah,
2: if we got Jaylen Brown, that's the leader, that's the dude, that's our guy. Let's go.
0: All right, we appreciate the call, Dustin. 216-710-0850 is the number to call. We do have a poll question for everybody to react to. Nick, what do we have?
1: We do, and the next level question of the day presented by Haven. 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Would you be disappointed if the Cavs didn't make any big moves this offseason? Just a simple yes or no at ESPN Cleveland on X.
0: You could tweet the show at EGoldie80, at Nick Paulus, at Carmen Kalo 2. You could jump in our YouTube chat. 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Coming up next, we will cast that vote in our poll question, and we'll hear some more from Brian Windhorst. He had a lot of jewels he dropped on the Really Big Show earlier today. All of that is coming up next.
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5: It is the offseason in the NBA, and nothing is more exciting than that because names fly all over the place, and we're always wondering where the next superstar is going to go. And we got a poll question for everybody to react to, Nick.
9: Yeah, we're asking everyone at ESPN Cleveland on X, would you be disappointed if the Cavs didn't make a big offseason or a big move this offseason? Just a simple yes or no.
5: I'm on Twitter right now. I'm at ESPN Cleveland, and I just tweeted, yes, I would be disappointed. I want to choose my words wisely. If they try and it doesn't happen, I'm not going to be upset. Because I understand. Just saying I want a superstar doesn't mean a superstar.
9: Yeah, I want $1 billion.
5: Yeah, I know better than that. I want them to try. And as long as they try to go big game hunting, whether it's Jaylen Brown, whether it's trying to bring LeBron back or something like that, as long as they do that, I won't be upset. But if they just go, nah, we're good. We're just going to shed some salary. That would disappoint me.
9: Yeah, I voted yes as well. And right now it's 80-20. The 80-20 people agree with us that they would be disappointed if the Cavaliers didn't make a big move this offseason. I will go a step further than you on that one, okay. In the sense of, you know, like you want them to try. No, I need them to do something because I don't think that this team is good enough to make it to the NBA Finals and get through the Knicks, get through a currently constructed Boston team. I know we beat Detroit, and I think that you would beat Detroit in a 7-game series again, but maybe they get better. Maybe they go out and make a big swing, and then they are definitely better than you whenever it comes to the regular season or postseason play as well. I need this team to do something because if they don't, we're going to pull the J.B. Bickerstaff, which is the second-round exit,
5: yeah.
9: Or a Kenny Atkinson, which is just a colossal failure. And that's not something that I want to be associated with. And yeah,
5: the Kenny is winning analytical championships. That's a Kenny Atkinson.
9: So, yeah, I deemed, you know, J.B. Bickerstaff, pulling a J.B. Bickerstaff is losing in the second round of the playoffs. That's just what J.B. does, and it proved again, right again. But the Kenny Atkinson is winning that analytically, but still losing the game. And that's such a tough thing to say because, again, you were up 22 points with 7.5 minutes left in

0: in game one of the Eastern Conference Finals against the inevitable champs. And you let that one slip.
1: Yeah, Mike Brown exposed Kenny Atkinson. And honestly, JB did a little bit too, right? Because that shouldn't have went seven games.
0: And Mike Brown isn't Phil Jackson. He's a very good coach. By the way, probably going to be a Hall of Famer now. Probably a Hall of Fame coach, because his winning record is really, really good. He's won multiple Coach of the Year awards. He just won a title with the New York Knicks. Obviously, that title is going to be inflated because of that.
1: Yeah.
0: So he's probably going to be a Hall of Fame coach, which is wild to think.
1: Yeah, I want to remind everybody that the 850 ESPN Cleveland Hotline is proudly brought to you by Northfield Park Racino. 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Yusuf is in Cleveland. What you got for us, Yusuf?
2: What's going on, man? How y'all doing today?
1: We're doing great, man. What you got for us?
2: Yeah, as far as the cold question, yeah, I'd be disappointed. I think they really need to make a big move. And if they don't, it's ain't going to do another cause problems. But as far as what the last caller was saying about Donovan Mitchell, I don't know if he just don't like Donovan Mitchell or what's going on. But that's like saying if LeBron came back, that it would be LeBron's team. LeBron deferred to Luka. This is Donovan Mitchell's team until Donovan Mitchell says otherwise. Jaylen Brown was just behind Tatum. Mm-hmm. He wasn't the leader of the Celtics. Tatum is the leader of the Celtics. So what makes him think that he's going to come to Cleveland and just take the team? That's not going to happen.
1: Yeah, I mean,
2: that's the Mitchell's team.
1: Yeah, and we appreciate the call, Yusuf. To that, put to a couple of his points. I did disagree with Dustin, because I can't point at something Donovan hasn't done and go, a leader wouldn't do that. Look, let's not confuse losing with not leading, right? Like, those are two different things. We've seen good players who are leaders and their team loses. Is Jalen Brunson not a leader? He lost last year, and he lost a year before, and he lost a year before that. But he's a leader. Just because your team loses doesn't mean that you're not a leader. And then to Yusuf's point about coming here and it being Brown's team, there isn't a contender Jalen could go to where he's going to be the only star player. So I think he's just going to have to, deal with that. Yeah. Reality.
0: The only thing, and there's only really one play that sticks out in my memory of Donovan Mitchell's, he's been here, 4 years now, right? That sounds about right.
1: Yeah, sounds about right.
0: So the only one play that I can think of where I'm like, bro, a leader would have done that, is the pass off to James Harden. It was one of the final games, I believe it was against the Pistons.
1: Oh, for like the game winner?
0: Yeah, game six, yeah. And he's dribbling down, and then he just passes to James Harden. Harden then has the ball for 8 seconds. It goes off his foot, and
1: And Sam Merrill halfway in and out. Yeah,
0: correct. Right. Yeah, so like that's the only time I'm like, come on, man. Like, what are we doing here? Outside of that, Donovan Mitchell has been damn near perfect, whenever it comes to something like that.
1: I mean, LeBron deferred to Kyrie with the championship on the line.
0: And that's a fair point.
1: Yeah.
0: That's a fair point. But we're talking Kyrie, Sam Merrill. there is differences to this.
1: Hey, he didn't pass it to Sam. He passed it to James.
0: Hey, I get it. And James then dribble. Hey, you take it.
1: Yeah, hot potato.
0: The only other thing the caller's point right there, Yusuf's point right there, is that when you look at like Jaylen Brown, if he were to come to this team, like, sure, it's Jason Tatum's team, but he isn't the best player. I still think Jaylen Brown is the better overall player than Jason Tatum. Jason Tatum gets all the love and endorsements and everything like that. I get that. But the better player is Jaylen Brown in my mind. And if he were to come here, he would still be the better player than Donovan Mitchell. But Donovan is the leader of the team. Mm-hmm. It's just how this all works.
1: Yeah. Yeah, 216-710-0850. James is in Cleveland. What's up, James?
3: Hey, I had a couple questions. First one, if Popovich would have been a coach of San Antonio, do you think they'd have lost with that 29-point lead? And if you think they wouldn't have, in the same scenario, it's like with the Cavaliers. That 22-point lead, I think we needed a better coach. That's the thing, the change I wanted to see was Kenny Atkinson. Hey, we find somebody else for that position. But I think that it's a coaching fault. We blame the players. Mobley's not aggressive enough and this, that, and other. That's true. But I think that coach, man, is hampering the team. And also, the thing the Cavaliers know, if they don't make that big splash, they need a wing player that can shoot, man. Our guys, even Merle went 8-0 or something, man. Yeah. We need some guys on the side. If we run back with this team that can shoot the ball.
1: Yeah, and we appreciate the call, James. Sam picked the wrong time to get cold, for sure. So, to the Popovich thing, I agree. I don't think they blow that lead. If the if Kenny had done something differently, I don't think they blow that lead. Big blown leads, to me, have a lot to do with the coach and the coaching staff.
0: Yeah.
1: And here's the other thing. You are probably going to hear the Cavaliers, if they don't make a move, say, look at the New York Knicks. They ran it back. They got to the Eastern Conference. They lost the Eastern Conference Finals. They lost, and then they won the championship. They did not run it back.
0: Correct.
1: They fired their coach and brought in a new coach.
0: And what's wild about that is that the Knicks hadn't been to the Eastern Conference Finals in decades, like forever. And they finally made it there with Tibbs, and they were like, nope, sorry, that's not good enough. We think that we have the roster that should be playing in June.
1: Yeah, for the finals, yeah.
0: And
1: they did.
0: Lo and behold, the New York Knicks and James Dolan were right. And as crazy as that sounds, you know, firing Tibbs and hiring Mike Brown, we were all like, what the hell are you doing? But they were right. They needed that some sort of, I don't want to say culture shifter or anything like that, but I think that they needed a guy that just had a different sort of game plan. Mm-hmm. And we were all screaming. I know I was screaming that Kenny had to go.
1: Yeah.
0: Especially after the blown leads and the team openly quitting in game 3 and 4. Like, right. Not even showing up for game 4.
1: They didn't show up.
0: At your home was inexcusable.
1: They might as well left jeans on. You know
0: honestly,
1: what I'm saying? They should have left.
0: Like, Craig Porter Jr. should have been playing in that game because he would have given more effort out there. Tyrese Proctor would have given more effort than what we saw.
1: The end of game 3 and all of game 4 was embarrassing for every player and even member of the Cavaliers.
0: And even though, like, in game 4, there were shots of Donovan Mitchell on the sidelines, like yelling at the team, like, trying to hype them up, like, come on, like, let's not do this. And it's just one of those things where it's like, every once in a while, you just need to figure out, like where the leak's coming from.
1: Yeah.
0: And it kind of felt like the leak is coming from the coach. But if they're not going to make that change, and they have made the change, they're committed to Kenny, you got to find a different way to fix this team. And go out and get more scoring in a small forward like Jaylen Brown that Yusuf was talking about. We need a forward that can score. That's him.
1: Oh, for sure. 100%. All right. I know I told y'all we were going to hear from Wendy, and we didn't. We will get to that. We're playing Wendy straight out the gate, I promise, when we come back. Listen, if you're dealing with any legal issues, or look, the holiday is coming up, and you know people like to have a good time in the holiday, and sometimes it ends up in a bad night, right, with cop lights behind you and you dealing with criminal charges. If you're either in that situation or if you want to make sure that if you're ever in that situation that you have the proper representation, you need to go with my lawyers, Bartel, George Ellis in Juarez, Jonathan, Lauren, and Jose. They are awesome. Love those three to death, and really, you know, just because kind of built a relationship with them, and I trust them. If I ever have a terrible night, and look, sometimes it happens, just because you have a bad evening or a bad day doesn't mean you're a bad person. They understand that, and they will fight for your rights. And hit him up. Hit Jonathan up on his cell phone, 216-469-2892. That's 216-469-2892. 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And I'm dead serious about that. 216-469-2892. 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
1: All right, I promise you, Brian Windhorst. All right, and I failed you all. So here we're going to listen to Wendy here. Carmen Calo is in with us today with Jerrod Cherry out. Carmen, what did we hear from Brian Windhorst on The Really Big Show this morning?
17: Yeah, we'll start off. We've been talking about Jaylen Brown and Evan Mobley. Well, Wendy does not think Jaylen Brown's the greatest fit next to Harden and Mitchell.
20: When it comes to Jaylen Brown, I don't think Jaylen Brown is a fit with Harden and Mitchell. I don't think that's going to work. So I guess anything is possible in a three-way trade, but I would, you know, unless I get more information, I'm not paying too much attention to that.
1: Yeah, I always obviously will defer to Brian because, you know, I know he talks to people all over the NBA. So that might even be something that he's heard somewhere that wouldn't. I'm willing to try.
0: Yeah, right. Yeah,
1: that's where I'm at. If it don't fit, guess what? Don't feel like this is fitting. You know, it's fitting good enough to be a good team. I do want to, again, I always want to preface that. Not saying you could be in such a worse situation as a Cavs fan. But we've gone through they're building, they're growing, they're getting there, they're going. And now we're ready for a payoff. So that's the reason why I'm like, hey, I'm willing to see if it works. If it doesn't, all right, I saw it not work last year.
0: Yeah, and we've done this before where we're like, hey, we're going to continue with the core four, and then they finally took the chance last year and was like, you know what? It's not good enough. Darius is always hurt. We got to break this up. So they broke it up. You brought in James Harden. You made it to the Eastern Conference Finals, and that's great. But you understood, and I think we all saw, that you got outclassed. So there does need to be something that happens, because you can't just assume you're going to be the next New York Knicks team. You can't assume that. I think you do need to go out and make a change, and you got to figure something out.
1: Yeah. What else we got?
17: He also talked about if the Cavs gave up a certain player, they might be able to get LeBron.
20: There is a thought process out there in Los Angeles, and I think if the Cavs were interested in this, the Lakers would sit up at attention right now, that they would sign and trade LeBron for Jared Allen. And I think if the Cavs were willing to do that, they could have LeBron. Obviously LeBron would have to want to sign with the Cavs, but if your pathway to pay LeBron the money is to trade Jared Allen for him, the Lakers would kill for Jared Allen. Kill for him. All right? They would do that deal in 17-tenths of a second.
1: I think it's 17/100ths of a second. Right? No, I'm just messing around.
0: I'm just gonna say. Yeah. I don't know. But.
1: Yeah.
0: Does that shock you?
1: Not from the Lakers standpoint. No, the Lakers, because I work with a few Laker fans at ESPN, and they've been, we need a big man, we need a big man, we need a big man. So that's not surprising at all. Here's the thing. I don't know if LeBron wants to come back. I think LeBron is either he's going to retire and live in L.A., or he's going to play his last year or so in L.A. I thought he was leaning towards retiring. Sounds like he's interested in playing another year. So I'd love to see it. And that's the J.A. for LeBron. You're probably sacrificing another 5 years of J.A. for maybe 1 year of LeBron.
0: Mm-hmm. You go out and win a title, means that you never have to say you're sorry.
1: If you don't. You don't now, but you would say, hey, you didn't win a title with Jay.
0: Yeah,
1: so,
0: right, yeah. I mean, the lights were too bright. Do you think the lights are going to be bright in L.A.? Yeah,
1: yeah,
0: kind of.
1: Yeah.
0: Pretty bright out there, SoCal. Like, there are. You also have to understand, and Wendy, and I'm sure the Lakers would jump at that, because if Wendy says it, I take it as gospel. Mm-hmm. I really do. But the fit doesn't fit here. You know, like the two big men approach that we've had, it just doesn't feel like it's right. So if you are going to part ways with either Mobley or Allen, figure it out.
1: Yeah.
0: And that's where I'm at with this, because if you told me I got LeBron for a year and my lineup is as current, as constructed as Donovan Mitchell, James Harden, LeBron James, Evan Mobley, and find yourself a center and with the 34th pick in the draft. I will take that right now. I will.
1: Mm-hmm. I mean, from the Cavaliers standpoint, it's been said, and who knows, but it's been said that the Cavaliers are hesitant to trade Evan Mobley because if this iteration of the Cavs don't work out and they have to move on from guys like Harden and Donovan or whatever, you still have a star that you could build around for the next phase of the team. So you keep him.
0: But
1: in this deal.
0: And that's why you would send Allen, which is very understandable. And I think that it wouldn't be the, oh, woe is us, we got rid of Jared Allen here in the city of Cleveland. I think we would go, thank God, we're getting LeBron James. We're getting a small forward that can play every position and still is averaging 24 to 25 points a night.
1: Mm-hmm.
0: Like, we would all jump at that right now.
1: Yeah, what else did we hear from Brian?
17: Well, it's funny, you mentioned the Mobley thing and why it might not be make sense to trade him right now.
20: If you don't have Donovan in a long-term contract, I don't think it's prudent to trade Evan Mobley, because what happens if something goes wrong with Donovan? Again, I am not saying that I think Donovan is, you know, if he doesn't extend his contract, it is not a crisis. It is a procedure, okay? But you have to protect yourself as an organization. And if Donovan were to not be with Cav in a year, you can't have traded a player to totally support and do everything for Donovan that takes you away from who your franchise player would be. Because if Donovan disappeared today, the franchise player would be Evan Mobley.
1: Yeah, and I do believe that is how the Cavaliers look at it. And I understand there what Wendy is saying. If Donovan doesn't agree to an extension this offseason, it's just a transaction. I have zero reason to believe Donovan Mitchell is not happy here in Cleveland. I also know things change. But at the moment, unless the Cavaliers start disrespecting Donovan's mama, or erase his name in pictures from all over the arena, I'd be shocked if he was like, yeah, I'm not happy here. Because the Cavaliers take care of their players. They take great care of their players, especially their stars and their superstars. And Donovan has embraced Cleveland. Cleveland has embraced him. And I'm not worried about Donovan going anywhere, but I understand what Brian is saying. Until the ink is on the contract, you have to be ready and prepare for anything.
0: That's just today's NBA.
1: Yeah.
0: Like, you always have to make sure that you have all of your ducks in a line and make sure that you're able to go from there, because you're right. Until pen is to paper and everything is signed and it's all, figured out, until that point in time, the deal's not done. So right. Anything could happen at that moment in time. And we've seen contracts that you're like, okay, yeah, no, we're good. We got this. And then immediately something happens, a transaction or something that doesn't flow the right way, or you didn't get approval from Donovan, or however the process works. And Donovan then goes, nah, I'm good. I don't think that he's going to do that, because he's always said that he loves Cleveland. Mm-hmm. But again, it's today's NBA.
1: I'm going to digress for a second. I just scroll it. Are the Cavs legends, are they in London now? I just saw a picture on social media, and it said London with a pin drop. It's from Bron Updates, and it's a picture of Swish, Tristan, K-Love, and Channing Frye along with LeBron. Like, are they just touring the world together now?
0: I guess. Shump
1: had to work.
0: Yeah, I was going to say, yeah, Shump he was on working. The draft. I saw him the other night.
1: Yeah, so that's it. I didn't know they were still kicking it. Man.
0: Bro, celebrating the greatest title of all time. Yeah, there you go. World
1: that's how
0: tour.
1: You celebrate it. Brian, maybe come get another one. Come get another one at the crib.
0: Celebrate that one.
1: Yeah, we got one more from Wendy.
17: He talked about where the Cavs would rank if they do decide to just run it back.
20: I think they're a top four team in the East, and they're going to need to play their best basketball when it matters, which, didn't happen this year. They, I think, could use some toughness, some more toughness, and that's a challenge, because how do you do that, without touching your core? I don't think you do. I think that's something that Kobe Altman has got to be considering, is there a player that they can bring in that could inject that a little bit? I think a player to watch is Dennis Schroeder. I think the Cavs, are willing to move him, and can they move him for a player, for another role player that could potentially fill that void?
1: I have full confidence that they're going to, I call it shuffling the deck around the edges of the team. Yeah, Keon Ellis might be gone. All right, I'd love to see him stay. I actually think he's a good player. Wish he would have got more time in the playoffs, but que sera, sera. But those guys, Schroeder and Dean Wade and Ellis and those guys, I could see, maybe even Struce, I could all see maybe not being here and being moved in some type of deal or leaving in free or whatever their situation may be. I could see that. I just don't. It doesn't feel like they want to be aggressive enough to touch one of the four.
0: No, and I don't think that they want to do that either. I think Dan tweeted it out immediately after the series loss, and he was talking about the team needs to change, and we're talking about like the fringes of the team or whatever it was. So if it's the fringes of the team, that is that Keon Ellis, Dennis Schroeder, those complementary sort of players. They really don't want to touch this core four from what it sounds like, but I'm here to tell you, like Wendy said, like, you can't change the outcome of this team or make them tougher or anything like that by running it back the same sort of thing. You're going to be a top four seed. Guess what you were this past year? A top four seed.
1: Yeah.
0: And you made it to the Eastern Conference Finals, and that's great. But when it got tough and when you needed that sort of grit, it wasn't there.
1: This is Dan Gilbert's tweet on May 25th. We took a step ahead this spring, but we are nowhere near where we need to be. I can't thank the fans enough for the support this year. We will dig in all summer and do everything we possibly can to take the next step. We will grind until we get there. Congrats to the Knicks. So I'll leave everybody with that. All right, coming up next, some big news in the sports video game world. I'm sure all of my gamers are looking forward to that. That is coming up next. Hey, listen, if you are looking for a new ride, if you're looking for a used ride, if you're looking for a lease, whatever the situation may be, your vehicle needs, if you will, there's two places. 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
1: There's a lot of gamers out there. And look, I'm one for sure. I'm a big time gamer. I know Carmen is a gamer.
17: I am a dip.
1: Yes. Yeah. Nick, you game sometimes.
0: Sometimes. Yeah. I'm like hit or miss. You know, whenever the game that comes out, I'm like, oh yeah, that's it. Typically it is college football.
1: Yes. Yeah. And I know RJ, he games a little bit as well.
17: I got two I play a lot.
1: Yeah, there you go. What's your two games you play?
17: No Man's Sky for 10 years now, and Cyberpunk I've been playing.
1: That is awesome that you still play No Man's Sky 10 years later. I mean, there are people playing GTA 15 years later.
17: Hey, when you got a couple million planets to go after, you got to do it.
0: Wow.
1: Yeah, I'm looking for the release date, July 2nd.
0: I thought it was the first, but either way, yeah, July 1st.
1: So there's probably an early, I'm sorry, it said get the membership before July 2nd. So, okay, it's July 1st, which is coming up right up on us. Is NCAA College Football 27 by EA Sports. And Nick, something's happened for the first time since the game's return.
0: Correct. Yeah, there is a new number 99 ranked player in the game, and that is Jeremiah Smith, wide receiver for the Buckeyes. And Jeremiah Smith is the first one since its return. I think that there were 99s previously in the older game, but it was gone for a decade. Now it's back.
17: It's the first 99 before the game release.
0: I gotcha. Yeah, no, but yeah, Jeremiah Smith, very well deserving. Yeah, obviously he was on the cover of it last year, and now he's the best player in the game.
1: Yeah, well, I already know. I didn't even realize it was coming out next week, essentially. So I have my little summer vacation. I know what I'm doing.
0: I didn't even
1: plan it that way, you know?
0: Jock Peterson made me some money yesterday. I might be buying the game now. So nice. We'll see how that one goes.
1: Nice.
17: Off topic, but who's on the pre-order for Grand Theft Auto, which starts tonight?
1: I haven't pre-ordered it yet, but I will. Yeah, I will when it gets a little closer. I'm looking at the release date. How about, it's a good thing and a bad thing. November 18th for GTA. That's the bye week. So I may go out of town that weekend. So, but that's November 9th. Those are the two biggest.
0: Don't they keep moving it, though?
1: The last one.
0: Because they were like, oh, it's going to come out in spring of 25. And it's like, nah, not so much.
1: Yeah. I also saw the size of the game is allegedly like 600 gigs.
17: I'm sure.
0: Wow.
1: Yeah.
17: Cost $2 billion to make.
1: Right. Yeah. It's going to be.
0: That's crazy.
1: The productivity of the world is going to take a hit on November 19th. And I'm here to tell you, it's going to be a lot of athletes. They are, if they have some bad games around there, take the unders on the weekend of the 23rd or 22nd, whatever that is. The most unstoppable players in video games. There's one for sure. It's Bo Jackson and Tecmo Bowl.
0: So that is the 101.
1: That's the goal.
0: That is the 101. I think the 102, though, has to be Michael Vick. Right?
17: That was my one.
0: Michael Vick is the 102. And like, Bo. I mean, you could run backwards with him. No one was touching him. And then he'd run forward and get you a touchdown. But Michael Vick, I think it was 05.
17: 04, 05. One of the two.
0: Yeah. It was one of those games where he was, I mean, he was like a, I think he was like a 97 speed.
1: Mm-hmm.
0: And just a rocket of an arm. So you just know unreal.
1: What, you know what? This is when I low-key stopped playing Madden Online. People used to put Vic at punter because he'd be so far back, right? And snap the ball, he'd beat everybody around the edge every time.
0: I think
1: they took that out the game where you can't put a quarterback at punter anymore.
0: I don't really ever play online. It's literally just me in the game. Mm-hmm. Like, that's the way that I typically like. But that is hilarious. It's a perfect thing to do, though.
1: Yeah.
0: No one's touching you.
1: Nobody. And it was just like, I'm not doing this. I was playing Madden Online probably a month or so ago, and some dude, he kept running this play that no matter what I did, it was just always somebody else.
0: Really?
1: I don't care if I went man. I don't care if it was cover two, cover one.
17: The crossing route.
1: There was a post at the top of the end. I'd have three safeties, two deep. It just did not matter because I think this changed in this game. The safeties wouldn't, like, if a guy came in their zone, they wouldn't go with them. They just stand there and let a guy run past. So if you threw it at a certain point, like, you just couldn't stop it. And I'm not good at the game either. I'm just going to be honest. I'm not very good at the game, too. I've been in some leagues, and I've had fun until I got my butt kicked over and over again. I was like, yeah, you know what? This ain't so much fun. I really need a casual league. The problem with casual leagues are, people are more casual than I am. Yeah. I'm in the middle, all right? I'm more hardcore than the casual gamer, but I'm nowhere near as hardcore as the hardcore gamer.
0: And that's a fair thing. Like, for me, like, I will play the game for a month, like, and mm-hmm. hard for a month. I will play as every waking moment I can.
1: Yeah.
0: I will play the game. But after that month's over, I'm done. Mm-hmm. And for whatever reason, I know I spent 80 or 100 bucks on game or whatever it is, and I'm like, I got my worth out of it.
1: Yeah, I love to be able to come back to games. Because there was a time where I only had maybe three games. And I would trade the old ones in for the new ones, like, and I just did that. Now I'm blessed enough to, if I have 007. I could play that and then go away from it and 6 months later be like, you know what, let me play 007 again or something like that. So I'll play one game hardcore.
0: Yeah.
1: I'm always playing Call of Duty. Like, I just, every weekend, I got to sit down for a half an hour at least, play some Nuketown, you know, ease my mind for a second, and then I'm ready to go. That literally is my, if I'm having a stressful day, I need to go to Nuketown just for 20 minutes. Yeah, I don't need to put in the hardcore. I just need 20 minutes, light some stuff up, work on an SMG, maybe an LM, see what I could do. And then I'm like, all right, I feel better.
0: So there is one game that everyone tells me that I need to give it a shot. And mm-hmm. it's just, and because I think it could be that game for me, Red Dead.
1: Oh, my God.
0: Red Dead's the one that everyone's like, oh, my God.
17: You would like that one.
0: You would. Yeah. Everyone says that.
1: Yeah.
0: And it's just, again, like, it's one of those things where it's like, I feel like if I would commit a lot of time to it, mm-hmm. have a lot of fun with it, but then I don't know if I would, like, put it down and then come back to it. Everyone says I would, but.
1: Nick, it's one of the greatest games ever made.
0: Yeah.
17: And you can come back to it, too, like.
1: Right.
5: And that's also one of those games where if you're just like, hey, I just want to ride around on a horse and not even do missions and just run into weirdness.
1: Yeah, okay. You'll find they have weird things set up around. I was once in, I'll tell the story real quick. I was
5: in the marsh.
1: I don't know if it was the marsh. I know I was just riding around. There was a cabin off, I saw kind of, and there was a guy standing on the outside of it. So I was like, I just decided, let me go see. I went over and they invited me in, like, hey, come on and have dinner with me and my wife. I'm like, okay. They drugged me. They set the house on fire, and then they start getting it on while the house was on fire. Because they had some weird kink like that, and I had to break the thing and run out of the house. And it was, what? Yeah, not a
0: exactly.
1: It wasn't a mission. It wasn't something that everybody, it was a they have random things. Oh. They have haunted areas sometimes. It's an awesome
0: that
1: game.
0: That is wild.
1: It is
0: that awesome Red game. Dead or Red Dead 2?
1: Two. Like, Red okay. Dead 2.
0: Is 2 better than 1?
5: It's bigger.
1: Okay.
5: I liked the first one a little more, honestly, but the second one's got a ton more stuff in it.
1: Yeah. Okay.
5: And it's kind of the same.
1: Yeah. Okay. The map's really
0: two
1: big.
0: Might be,
1: stuff.
0: 2 might be it for me just because, like, the map size and everything. Mm-hmm. Do whatever you want. That'd be cool. Yeah,
1: for sure. All right, coming up next, Carmen Calo will hit us with the refresh.
0: Yeah, but want to let everyone know this Saturday, the 5th annual ESPN Cleveland Block Party is here with the support from our friends of Universal Windows Direct, Ohio Basement Authority, PK Wadsworth Heating and Cooling, The Lake House, as well as True Fan Travel. It is this Saturday, June 27th, from noon to 4. Hammer and Emmett is going to be live out there on the stage right outside of the East Bank of the Flats Boardwalk right here in downtown Cleveland. It's free and open to all to everybody out there. 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Again, Hammer and Emmett, the live national show, is going to be right out there on the podium patio out there. 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
10: I'm hearing there are talks about the availability of Shedeur Sanders. I don't know what's going to happen, and I don't think anything's imminent. But I'm going to say right now, for the record, I don't think the 4 quarterbacks are going to camp on July 28th. I don't think Watson, Sanders, Talen, and Dylan are all going to be on that field for the very first practice.
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17: That's right. It is the Daily Refresh, and you can listen to the Refresh right here on The Next Level at 2 o'clock. And we will start the Refresh off with the Cavs, as they have been surprisingly quiet in the offseason so far. Well, senior NBA insider for ESPN, Brian Windhorst, joined the Really Big Show earlier. Go back on the ESPN Cleveland app to listen to said interview. But he talked about what it would take for the Cavs to acquire LeBron.
8: There is a thought process out there in Los Angeles. I think if the Cavs were interested in this, the Lakers would sit up at attention right now, that they would sign and trade LeBron for Jared Allen. And I think if the Cavs were willing to do that, they could have LeBron. Obviously LeBron would have to want to sign with the Cavs, but if your pathway to pay LeBron the money is to trade Jared Allen for him, the Lakers would kill for Jared Allen. Kill for him. All right, they would do that deal in 17-tenths of a second.
17: Now, it seemed like LeBron coming back to the Cavs was dead in the water, but that was before the news dropped earlier that the Lakers are re-signing Austin Reeves to a 4-year, $185 million extension. Would you guys trade Jared Allen for LeBron?
1: You know, the mindset I'm in right now, yeah, man, let's do it. You know, and ride off into the sunset, do this last year at home, maybe 2 years or whatever, do the last year at home. I'm not sure he wants to, but I'd be down.
0: I would kill for LeBron James to be on this team. I promise you, that would be, I would love that. And again, J.A. is a good player. There's no doubt about that. He showed some grit, showed some toughness in moments. In Spurs, I mean, we talk about Black History Month, J.A., and you know what he did in, like, Game 7s. You know who's really good at Game 7s, too?
1: LeBron. Yeah.
0: Even at 40, he'll be 42. Even then, he's really good. But you got to have LeBron to buy in. If LeBron was in, I would do it in a heartbeat.
17: Do you guys think if that was the only move, that would be enough for the Cavs to be championship contenders?
1: I don't know if it would be enough. I don't know. I think it would help with some things, and other things maybe not, because where the Cavaliers really struggled especially in the Eastern Conference Finals defensively. LeBron isn't necessarily gonna fix that game in, game out. But I mean, like I said, I'm willing to roll the dice. LeBron has so much equity with me. I trust him. And I think it would be a great way to end his career.
0: Yeah, I would, if you ask me, just like you just asked me right there, I would say, yeah, that's enough. I think that you would then face off against the Knicks. I think it'd be a series, and they ended up winning the title. But does that mean that you can go out and beat like a fully healthy OKC team, a more veteran-laden Spurs team now that they have the experience? I don't know about that. Against the Knicks in the Eastern Conference, I think that I would care to say I would like my chances if you have LeBron, because you're not blowing that 22-point lead. You're not losing game two. And then who knows what happens if you don't openly quit on your home floor in game three and game four.
17: Well, we'll keep it with Windy, as he had an interesting take about Jaylen Brown's fit with Harden and Mitchell. If it'll play.
8: When it comes to Jaylen Brown, I don't think Jaylen Brown is a fit with Harden and Mitchell. I don't think that's going to work. So I guess anything is possible in a three-way trade, but I would, unless I get more information, I'm not paying too much attention to that.
17: Do you guys see that as an odd fit? Because personally, I don't. Think Brown is not odd.
1: I don't think so. I guess I kind of understand what he's saying, but to me, if you bring Brown in, then James Harden is a role player. James Harden isn't, hey, we're going to get you 20 shots a night. No. Nah, dog. You probably get 12. You know, maybe 10. You know what I'm saying? Maybe even less than that. The other two guys are your scorers. So that's why I think it would work maybe a little more than Wendy would.
0: What was the old tagline for UPS? What can Brown do for you?
1: Yeah.
0: I think he'd do a lot for this team. I think that Jaylen Brown on this team would be really good. I'm trying to figure out what Wendy is. And again, Wendy knows way more basketball than I'll ever know. And I get that. But, like, what is it? Is it there? Because Jaylen Brown does have some ego to him, as do a lot of players in the NBA and a lot of players in life. If you're that great, you got some sort of ego. You got confidence, bravado to you. But is it because of that? Like, because Jaylen then would be moving to another team? Like, would it just be too combative? I don't know. I love the fit because I think that those three guys would shoot 40 threes a game, and I'd like my chances on a lot of those open threes.
1: Yeah.
17: Would you guys consider the Cavs running it back if they kept the core four together but just revamped the bench, meaning they didn't make any splash moves?
1: I just want them to try. That's my thing. I want them to try. If they try and LeBron says, I'm not coming back, I want to stay in L.A., I'm all right with that. If Brown says, listen, I have no future in Cleveland, I don't want to go there, I'm not interested in that. Or Boston goes, we need, you know, Evan and Donovan or something crazy, then I'm fine with it not happening. I just need to see real effort to improve.

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1: You ended up having to trade him, but you got to bring in a guy like that who's a perennial, like, sixth man of the year in that sort of conversation in order for me to feel better about my chances moving forward.
2: Well, we'll finish the refresh off with the Guardians, as they did unfortunately fall to the White Sox 2-1 yesterday, despite Parker Messick's great outing. However, there was one bright spot as another young guy made a nice play.
3: Watson booms one high in the air, deep right field, going, going, gone. Khalil Watson got his first major league hit last night. Now he's got his first home run, and we're all tied up at one.
2: It was nice seeing Khalil Watson get his first home run. As the Guardians try to tread water, waiting for guys to come back from injury, are the young guys enough to keep them afloat, or do the Guardians need to make a move for a bat or two?
4: It'd be great if they made a move for a bat or two. I don't know. That's not really the Guardians' MO, is when they have an injury or something happen, they usually don't panic and go make a trade. And, you know, at least not for like a big name. They might go get somebody from the fringes or something like that. So I just don't think that's in them. I'd love to see it, but I think they're going to be patient because they know all these guys are going to come back. And they believe that as long as they stay close to the White Sox, they'll be able to overcome that.
1: Yeah, I don't see this organization thinking like, oh my God, we have to get a bat, because they've never felt that way. At least for a majority of the years that I've been alive, they haven't really gone, you know what, let's do this. I think that they understand and realize that Jose is going to be back here in the next 4 weeks or whatever it is. DeLauder, when he gets healthy and everything sort of happens, you're going to be bringing a guy that is, you know, perennial rookie of the year this year for it. So I think that they're just hoping and waiting for those guys to come back. Angel Martinez, when you get everyone back, this team should be better offensively. And we know the pitching is great. Parker Messick, like you said, last night was dealing, won me some money over the, you know, the strikeouts. That was easy. And they can do it again. They just need to get a couple of runs in, not leave six men stranded or whatever it was.
2: Well, the last game of the series was supposed to start at 2:10, but it is delayed right now. So we'll see if it ends up playing, but that is the refresh.
4: 216-710-0850 is the number to call. Coming up next, Netflix is coming out with season 3 of Quarterback. That's coming out on the 14th. We'll tell you who are they following and who would you want to see. That is coming up next. But listen, one of my favorite things to do on Fridays is to take my wife out. 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
5: I'm a sucker for a good sports reality show. Really kind of reality show overall, for the most part. Not all of them, but some of them. But sports reality shows, I'm locked in. And Netflix is bringing back Quarterback for the third year. Season 3 starts July 14th, and they're following Joe Flacco, Baker Mayfield, Jaden Daniels, and Cam Ward. Here's the interesting thing. Flacco started the year in Cleveland.
11: That he did.
5: So we may pick up some insight on some things from that standpoint. I wonder how much does the team have to clear? I'm sure quite a bit. I don't think they'd let any big-time secrets out.
11: I don't think they're giving away game film or, behind-the-scenes, big-time behind-the-scenes stuff. But at the same time, it is a completely different, coaching staff.
5: Right.
11: So, you never know.
5: Yeah. It'll be very interesting to see. Which quarterback in this list, or maybe out off of this list, would you love to follow around for a game week or whatever?
11: For these specific four guys that...
5: Yeah, we can start there, or you can even pick someone else.
11: I think Flacco is very interesting just because of last year going from the...

0: Browns to, again, dysfunction, going from that to Cincinnati and then having the opportunity to start for Cincinnati. By the way, I think he made his first Pro Bowl last year, Joe Flacco.
1: He did.
0: And that's wild to think that.
1: Yeah, he made it.
0: He made it.
1: He made it.
0: He made it.
1: He made it.
0: He made the Pro Bowl. But I just, it is, because going from that to hyper-targeting Ja'Marr Chase, going like, hey, man, I'm just going to toss you the ball 20 times a game and see what happens. Like, there were a lot of moments like that that were pretty cool. Baker, like, everyone got injured on the Bucs, so maybe that's interesting.
1: Yeah.
0: Cam Ward being the first overall pick, that's interesting too, right?
1: Yeah. To me, Baker's just fascinating. I'd love to just hear. I actually would love to see the stuff that they're not allowed to show. That's really, like, this is going to be, I've watched quarterback before. They do a great job. It's going to be awesome. But you know there's some stuff that guys are like, yeah, don't put that in there.
0: Sure.
1: You know, or they edit it a certain way. I want raw and uncut Baker Mayfield.
0: That'd be something.
1: You know what else? And the NFL would never do it. But now that they have games on streaming platforms, man, let the mics on the players and turn the
0: bad idea.
1: Turn the field mics up. Let's hear it. Let's hear what they're saying.
0: A lot of people would be losing some endorsements out there. I don't think that they want to even attempt
1: that.
0: Oh, they definitely don't.
1: Because you're going to hear a lot of things that aren't socially acceptable said on that football field.
0: The best thing, though, is when you do have the guys that are mic'd up for Sunday Night Football, Monday Night, whatever, and they go around and they tell everyone, like, hey, I'm mic'd up. Hey, I'm mic'd up. And that's how they start the conversation. Hey, by the way, I'm mic'd up today. Hey, how's it going? And then you're like, oh, okay. There are some people that just don't care and they're just going to let things fly. But I think that the NFL, again, like you said, very guarded whenever it comes to the things that are said out on the football field. Hell, I'm coaching high school. Things that are said out there are wild as well.
1: And Myles Garrett had such a great point when he accused Mason Rudolph of using a racial slur. And he's like, there's mics everywhere. I don't know how they don't have sound of it.
0: Correct.
1: And you realize that we never heard of any. It just went away.
0: Nope.
1: I'm telling y'all, one of the best things to do, it sounds stupid, is ignore it. And you see it all the time. The NFL, he's like, we got to hear it. We got to hear it. And they're just like, I don't know what to do.
0: I don't know where it is.
1: You got it. And then it just goes away.
0: There were boom mics 3 feet away from the play.
1: Everywhere. You heard, and then it was silent.
0: And then all you heard is, thump right on Mason's head. And you're like, sound cut back in.
1: You heard guys arguing around after Miles did it.
0: Did he just hit him in the head? And it's thud.
1: Yeah, there was all of that. But it would be very, very interesting, as far as that is concerned. 216-710-0850. Eric tweets the show and says, E, the Cavs have broken you. They've broken me too, bro. Yeah, as we've been discussing most of the day about the Cavaliers adding somebody. Jaylen Brown is from Chris Maddox said the people he's talked to around the NBA say that would make sense for an Evan Mobley, Jaylen Brown trade. Wendy today said, you know what, in a minute the Lakers would take J.A. for LeBron. That's what we've been talking about all day. And I know me, they've broken me right now. When the season starts and they're being a great regular season team, I'll probably start to talk myself into it. I'll be like, oh, this guy, man, this new dude they brought in, he's really playing. I know me. But in the moment, I just don't believe in the future. From a championship standpoint. And let me be clear there. I believe this is a good basketball team. I believe that they're going to win some playoff series. Don't believe it's a championship team. And I feel like everything they've done up to this point was to get them to the doorstep. Now it's time to kick the door open.
0: I just feel like that's the right approach to have about this team right now is because they didn't do enough. It's not like they were unbelievable throughout the playoffs and then ran into a buzzsaw team. Like they did against the Pacers the year prior. Okay, that was a learning experience. That had to be a learning experience. You can't give up on your own floor. You can't do this. You can't do that. And then they get into the playoffs and go 7 against Toronto. That's inexcusable.
1: Yeah.
0: You should have never gone 7. You let it go 7. Now you showed up in game 7. That's great. But then you had to go and do 7 against Detroit. And that's more acceptable because that was the number one seeded team. Mm-hmm. But you yourself, players that is, said they're not on our level. And that was...
1: And they were equally on your level.
0: And they were equally on your level.
1: Because you didn't win a game in the Eastern Conference Finals. So the Detroit Pistons are your level.
0: Correct. And then you get to the Eastern Conference Finals, and you're blowing the doors off the Knicks, and then you just take your foot off the gas pedal. Again, I thought this team grew up and realized, like, hey, this is the stuff that we have to do. Donovan talked about it all year long. Mm-hmm. I was in all those... press conferences and meetings and everything like that, that he was like, this is a learning experience. We're going to be better. This is only going to help us in the future. And then it gets to that and you clamp up again and you just can't do that sort of thing. And it feels like you do that every single year against a tough opponent. Yeah. The Pistons were a tough opponent, but they're young. The Knicks were seasoned. You know, the Knicks have been there for years. Mm-hmm. You know, they beat you 3 years prior to that. You thought that would have been a learning experience. It hasn't been a learning experience. Sometimes maybe it's just not that. Maybe you just need to retool the roster or the coaching staff because you don't have the correct tools to get the job done.
1: Yeah. Yeah. And they got to – I mean, if they made it to the Eastern Conference Finals again and got swept,
0: again,
1: would that be a good year?
0: No. No, it's you're not advancing. So if you're not advancing, then you got to figure something out. Yeah. And again, they can realistically say we advanced the Eastern Conference Finals. Technically, they were in the Eastern Conference Finals.
1: Mm-hmm.
0: But you didn't win any more games.
1: No.
0: You know, like you got there, you won 8 games. This is the other thing. Aaron brings this up all the time. You've won 8 games. You got to win 16 to win a championship.
1: Right.
0: You were only winning half the amount that you need to, and you're struggling to do
1: that.
0: And
1: it took you more than maybe we should have, because even 7 games against the Raptors is crazy.
0: It's wild.
1: Yeah.
0: They'll say, oh, well, it's a 4-5 matchup. Those are supposed to be the closest.
1: And a lucky shot. And, man, it shouldn't have came down.
0: Shouldn't have come to that.
1: Yeah.
0: Shouldn't have come to that. I mean, they blew the doors off them in the first 2 games of the series. And then draft night, that's how long ago this was. Mm. Draft night was game 3. And you gave up 42 in the 4th quarter.
1: Yeah.
0: And just was like, yeah, we'll get them next time.
1: Yeah.
0: And they were openly laughing at the mic.
1: And then game.
0: You can't do this.
1: Game 6 against the Pistons. They didn't show up to that one either. Didn't show up to game 6 against the Pistons at all. So, yeah, I don't...
0: And that was at home.
1: Yeah.
0: It's wild stuff, man.
1: Yep. Coming up, we will get random. I'm on phobias for this week for some reason or another.
0: Okay.
1: Yeah, so we'll get into that. Listen, the Next Level Soccer updates, as you know, we always do the cup dates around here, are brought to you by Buffalo Wild Wings. Listen, it is a huge day today, as there are a lot of games. You have Bosnia taking on Qatar, Switzerland, Canada, both those games at 3. You got 2 games at 6:00, Morocco and Haiti, followed by Scotland and Brazil, both games played at 6. And then at 9:00 tonight, Czechia versus Mexico and South Africa versus South Korea. This is the last leg of the group play. So they're getting as many games as they can in that things are going to turn up. 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
1: Coming up 2:45, we will tell you who went next level. But right now, y'all know what time it is.
2: It's time to get random on The Next Level. While the next level is always random, but right now, it's time for Random Thoughts with Jerrod Cherry. Talk to him, Jerrod.
1: So people, I think a lot of people know, I'm not the biggest fan of large bodies of water, right? Like, it's always like, oh, don't you want to go?
0: Oceans.
1: Yeah,
0: and
1: to the Caribbean
0: lakes.
1: And stand in the ocean. And I'm like, nah. Buster Olney once asked me, had I ever, and he covers baseball for ESPN, had I ever been inside Lake Erie? And I said, oh, hell no. Nah. And he's like, why not? I said, because I'm scared of what's inside of Lake Erie, right? Who knows? Zebra mussels and all type of stuff in there. I don't trust them. Well, I'm on Twitter, and I see from ABC News that a drone photographer captured footage of two people on a paddle boat. They're on a base, not even a paddle boat. It's a surfboard, and they're paddling. There is a shark that is pursuing them, that is slowly stalking them.
0: Where is this?
1: In California.
0: Oh, my God.
9: Exactly. Not just any shark. Great white.
1: Yes. This thing is massive.
0: Are they
1: massive.
0: Out that way? I thought they were on the Atlantic.
9: California coast.
0: Wow. Okay.
1: Yeah. And I watched the video and got anxiety watching it. And I'm like, do they know? You know, like, yeah. What, you know, I'm assuming that they got back to safety and that.
0: I got to see like that. Send that over.
1: Yeah.
0: Man.
1: It looked like one point the shark decides, like, I don't know.
0: Pass.
1: Yeah, I'm going the other way or whatever. I don't even know if it's a phobia, because if I'm on a boat, I'm not going to be, like, in tears or anything, but I won't be comfortable. I went to Lady Caroline with TH. Shout out to TH Custom Hardwood about a year ago or so, and we were on Lady Caroline. I had a good time, but when I was standing outside looking at all that water, I'm like, oh, take a deep breath.
0: So I've done like, and this is whenever I was younger, we did like a deep sea fishing thing off of Myrtle Beach, I think is where we went. And it was, I mean, we were 7-8 miles off the coast.
1: Coastal,
0: so
1: wow.
0: We were a ways out there and we were fishing and I was fine. Now, if I'm doing that, I couldn't imagine me and my son doing that. Mm-hmm. And I'd always be like, oh, no, yeah, it'd probably be fine. And I'm sure it probably would be fine because they do 1,000 of them every single year.
1: Right.
0: But just in case, like, right. I don't want to put my family in danger of that. Like, I'm going to avoid that like the plague.
1: Yeah, before you had kids, you're like, I ain't worried about my life.
0: Right.
1: You know what I'm saying?
0: So,
1: then you have kids, you're like, I'm worried about everybody's
0: now
1: life.
0: I'm worried about everybody. So we just came back from Virginia Beach, and my wife and I did that sort of thing down at, it was 2020. We went down there, and they were doing, like, dolphin things. And we actually saw, like, the exact dolphin cruise that we were on, and it less than a mile off.
1: Yeah.
0: You know, but you can see the beach. If that were to go down, I'm not saying I'd feel comfortable swimming back a mile.
1: Mm-hmm.
0: But I like my chances a lot more than 7 miles off the coast. You know, like I can at least be on the buoy or something like that and just, you know, hold on to a life raft or something like that.
1: Yeah.
0: Something, and I could survive that. But being 7 miles off, I don't think I could do that now.
1: Yeah.
0: Like, I don't think I'd want to do that now.
1: Do you have any, like, fears of natural things? Because for me, like, large bodies of water and space.
0: Heights.
1: Heights. Yeah.
0: Dude, I haven't done a roller coaster or anything like that in years. I rarely ever go to, you know, amusement parks for that. But, like, I can only imagine, and I see this, like, I think my feed is filled nothing but that of, like, roller coasters breaking down, apparently, is the new thing. And people are up, like, 200 feet up in the air, and I'm like, I would
1: die. The seats that, like, go around it.
0: Yes.
1: There's a bunch of people stuck on those.
0: That would be the worst fear of my life.
1: Yeah.
0: Like, coming to realization. I went to the Grand Canyon a handful of years ago.
1: Mm-hmm.
0: And it is the most glorious, the most beautiful scenic thing you will ever see.
1: Only 45 minutes from Vegas.
0: And
1: there
0: is a walking path where, like, my family was like, hey, let's go down and do all that. I stepped 2 feet, and it's like, it's you and the cliff.
1: Mm-hmm.
0: And I was like, I can't do this.
1: Yeah.
0: And they were like, oh, like, are you sure? Like, we're doing this. I was like, I'll see you guys in an hour and a half.
1: Yep.
0: And I went over, and there was a park bench, and I just sat there, and I'm looking at them like, this is beautiful.
1: Right.
0: But this was literally a foot and a half away from a cliff and you're dead. And I was like, I started freaking out and shaking because I was so terrified.
1: I feel you.
0: I know I'm the dumbass that would fall in and you're dead.
1: Yeah,
0: I was like, I couldn't do this.
1: Yeah, it's over. Carmen, you got any phobias?
13: Oh, I'm the same thing with heights.
1: Yeah.
13: You know, I can't do roller coasters. I could do water parks, but even like the water park lines, there could be a point where we're stopped and we're high up and I'm like, I got to go back down. Dude, I can't stand anymore.
0: There's a 10-foot board. I'm like, nah, I'm good.
13: Yeah.
0: Like, I'm good on that.
13: So, I'm the same way with heights.
1: I love roller coasters, right? I love roller coasters.
0: Yeah.
1: But I once was on the top of the Erie View Tower. I went all the way up top and was standing on top of the building. And I've never been more scared in my life. I think I was up there with Gerard. He was like, hey, walk over. Let's look. I said, wind blows and I'm light. You know, it might take me to, it blows harder up here in the wind stream. I was scared to death being up there.
0: Sears Tower has one of those, it's like
1: observation decks.
0: Yeah, but it has the glass floor where you can look down.
1: Yeah.
0: And, like, I think that's where my fear started because we did, like, a trip to Chicago whenever I was, like, in seventh grade. And I looked down, and you are, I mean, it is till the ground. You're at the very top, and you just look down, and I'm like, I can't do this.
13: I'll feel it, like, watching, like, a video, too. Like, if,
0: same.
13: Like, that one person that was climbing that one tower that was
0: Dubai
13: on TV
0: or something
13: like that.
1: That
13: I'm like,
1: was crazy.
13: I'm, like, shaking, and I'm just watching on TV.
0: So, like I can fly. Like, I don't have a fear of flying. Like, I'll fly, and that's fine. Mm-hmm. And, you know, I'll be on the I'll be on the window aisle, and I'll see it, and I'm like, oh, yeah, whatever. Because I'm safe in the compartment.
1: Mm-hmm.
0: And like, if it goes down, we're all dead. Like,
1: all, yeah,
0: I understand that. But like, the fear of heights and looking down and seeing thousands of feet, mm-hmm. hundreds of feet, 10 feet. Like, I'm terrified of that.
1: I'm with you. It's to your point. I could sit in the window seat and all
0: totally
1: flight
0: fine.
1: Long and look and not care about it at all. But yeah, I'll stand on that building scared to death. It's my... The funny thing is, when we fly, my wife likes the window seat.
0: Okay.
1: I like the window seat.
0: Mm.
1: Guess who gets the window seat?
0: She does.
1: Exactly.
0: Come on.
13: Then you got to go aisle.
1: Yeah. So here's the thing. No, I can't because she doesn't want to have to sit next to a stranger.
13: Mm. Fair.
1: So
13: now you're in the middle and you're in a tall.
1: Yeah, so I got to sit in the middle because part of her thing with sitting in the window is not so much the window. It's because she's not sitting next to a stranger. She feels more comfortable with me sitting next to her and then the wall being there.
0: Now, sitting in the middle is it's not the worst thing in the world, but you have to have etiquette. You have to, like, you get a certain amount of the elbow rest and the other people get a certain amount. Whether you determine that you have the upper portion or the bottom portion,
1: mm-hmm.
0: you've got to make sure, like, you're in line with the person next to you. Both
1: right.
0: people that are next to you on
1: mm-hmm.
0: that. Because it is the worst whenever someone's just hogging up one and then you're, like, trying to take
1: rest.
0: Over the other.
1: Yeah.
0: Yeah.
1: Yeah, it is. Like, so I believe Joe Thomas said this, and I agree. Says the person in the middle gets both armrests because they don't have the window and they don't have the leg room of the aisle. So they should get both armrests.
0: I don't hate that because you can lean one way or the other. If mm-hmm. you're in the middle, you're in the middle. But I also think, like, if you're in the middle, you get, like, the top portion, like the front half
1: mm-hmm.
0: of the armrest. And then the other people, they kind of have to sit back and you know, have the other side. Or they can just lean, like you said,
1: yep.
0: and get the entire thing.
1: Exactly. Exactly. So, those are random thoughts here with us on The Next Level. Hey, listen, 4th of July is coming up. And you know what's synonymous with the 4th? It is fireworks. And you know where I'm going. 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
5: 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My Next Level Performers of the Day is Brian Windhurst. My man gave us a whole lot to talk about today. So, Wendy, appreciate you, man. You are my next level performer of the day.
0: My next level performer of the day is going to go to the Normandy defensive line.
5: Okay. That's,
0: they've been doing some work. They've been working amazing out there. We had a 7-on-7 little inter-squad scrimmage, mm-hmm. inside run drills. Dominated yesterday.
5: Nice.
0: They looked
5: nice.
0: They looked really good. A lot of freshmen, a lot of sophomores out there. So hopefully I'll be coaching them for a couple more years and you know, mm-hmm. get them ready. But they've exceeded my expectations right now, and I'm thrilled for the way they've performed.
5: Carmen Kahlo.
13: I'm going to go future next level performer of the day, and that's going to go to Marcus King. If you don't know who that is, he is an up-and-coming blues/country artist. Not a huge country guy, but he's bluesy enough for me to like him. One of my favorite performers, but he's playing at the Agora tonight. I'm going with my cousin and my dad and uncle.
5: Oh, nice.
13: Me and my cousin are really big fans, been waiting for this, so he's my future level performer of the day.
5: That's awesome. One of my most memorable nights is from the Agora, is seeing Queens of the Stone Age there. Royal Blood opened for them. Queens of the Stone Age came in, and they were awesome.
6: Flaming Lips.
5: Yeah,
6: they played
5: really?
6: The Agora about 4 years ago. Best thing I ever saw in my life.
0: That's awesome.
5: I remember it being extremely hot. I mean, blazing in there. So much so, Josh Homme, who's the lead singer, literally at one point stopped and was like, beep, beep, beep, it's hot in here. And they had these huge fans and everything going. It just didn't matter. All those people in that place. But the Agora, cool spot. Cool spot to watch a concert for sure. So I'm looking forward to seeing Queens of the Stone Age in the fall, I guess. It's summer. I think it's August. So in the summer, that'd be really cool. They'll be down here at Huntington Bank. So, see, I didn't think they needed a new stadium. You're getting huge acts like Queens of the Stone Age.
0: That's true. Foo Fighters.
5: Who are the opener, by the way. They're not even the headliner.
0: Still, though.
5: Yeah. Oh, Foo Fighters. That's going to be the cool thing about that concert for anybody that's going is, to me, those are two gigantic bands.
0: Mm-hmm.
5: You know, two huge, huge bands. So
0: there's some other bands out there, too, that are going to be performing. That'll be really cool. So
5: Yes, they are. Some bands we can't even tell you. We can't even say their name on the air. May have played a commercial saying their name.
0: Couple times.
5: Kevin Arnold says Post Malone tomorrow. All right, it's Post Malone at the Agora tomorrow. That'd be awesome.
0: Wow, okay.
5: Yeah, that'd be awesome. Or maybe he's just doing a show, because I don't think he'd be at the Agora. I feel like Post would be at the
0: Blossom or something like that, maybe.
5: Yeah.
0: Rocket.
5: Yeah. Yep. Yeah, I saw Dave Chappelle last week and a rap concert broke out, which I had no idea. I didn't expect that. That was awesome. What's the last concert you've been to? Nick, have you ever been to a concert?
0: Yeah. Oh,
6: by the way, Post Malone at the stadium.
5: Oh, okay. Oh, wow. All right. Okay. Thank you. Yeah. Sorry. Nice. Yeah. Huntington Bank.
0: I'm trying to remember the last concert I went to. I think the last concert I went to was maybe like, I think it was a Brad Paisley concert.
5: Okay.
0: It was a birthday gift to my wife. God, it's been forever, though.
5: Really?
0: I mean, I'm 7-8 years probably. Yeah.
5: Yeah. Last concert I went to, other than the Dave Chappelle comedy thing, was Wu-Tang and Nas. And that probably was 2 or 3 years ago. It was awesome. Wu-Tang is coming back.
1: I might have to go to that one.
0: There you go.
1: Again, that's it for us. Coming up next, Cleveland Browns Daily. They have you until 5 o'clock. For Nick Paulus, Carmen Kahlo, RJ the Movie Critic, and the man in the box, Kevin Arnold, I'm Emmett Golden saying until next time, we'll see you when we see you.

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1: Are we getting close to the end of the Hundred Years' War?
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0: I'm still live on a first Friday edition of the program. Merely Bo, the great Z.
1: Hello.
2: Hello.
3: There we go. Mic on. First time on the radio. Sorry. Sorry about it, guys. Listen, it's been a day. It's been a day, if we're being honest about
0: it. It has been
3: a week.
0: For
3: it's
0: you.
3: Been a day. I hate to say this, but I think I've spent a lot of the day working hard and walking.
4: No carts.
3: I think I've walked.
4: No carts?
3: Many miles already today.
4: It's hillier than you think.
3: Hillier than you think. A lot of uphill.
4: No carts there?
3: There were, but it was in, you know, you go with the host.
4: And the host was, we're walking, baby.
3: Yeah.
4: I don't know that I think the only place, only time that I've ever walked the sport is the Muirfield Media Day.
3: Mm-hmm.
4: They make us walk it.
3: Yeah, that's a tough course to walk.
4: It's really tough. And they encourage, actually, now that I think about it, I don't think I've ever played with a cart at Muirfield. I think I've only ever walked Muirfield every time I've ever played it. So you had to walk it when you played it, did you not? Or did they have carts for you guys? I bet you walked it.
3: I don't think we did.
4: So the carts that they do have don't have roofs, or used to. Maybe things have changed here in the last 5 or 6 years. It's been a long time since I've played
3: it. You know what? I don't have a... You'd think I'd have a... In my mind...
4: Yeah, you have like a... You have a steel trap memory.
3: I don't... I'll have to ask B. Rossi if I see him in a bit. But I don't remember having like a caddy read my putts for me.
4: Oh, you definitely took caddies. 100%.
3: We did?
4: Yeah, for sure.
3: Okay. Well, I don't remember it.
4: I don't think you can decline. I think you have to take two.
3: Then maybe we did. Maybe we had four caddies. Maybe we were in carts. Maybe we walked. I don't know.
4: Yeah. What time did you go?
3: It was in, hey, how are you? Good to see you.
4: That was such an emphatic hello that it was.
3: Yeah.
4: Now, I don't have my glasses on and there's a glare.
3: There's a glare.
4: So I can't tell if there's should a gleam know who in. That is.
3: I feel like we should, or I feel like... He believes that he knows us.
4: He definitely knows us, but I can't see through here because of the... I don't have my glasses on, and then there's a glare.
3: Yeah, the double pane.
4: He's in a boot.
3: He is in a boot.
4: Like a Western
3: boot. The hair looks like a former chief, I think is... I don't even know what his title was. Chief Revenue Officer or Chief Operating Officer. You know, the guy who told you that there's a certain cachet. He has that hair.
4: He does have that
3: and
4: hair.
3: And the glass, like from behind, I could... See,
4: that would pass. Yeah, I don't think that's him, though, because the cowboy boot would...
3: No, that was not.
4: No.
3: No, most certainly not. A beautiful day here in the land. Great to see. Great to see. Couldn't be happier right now. Just, I'm thrilled to be next to you, really, if it comes down to it.
4: You and I had very different mornings. Very different mornings. Yeah, I got fires. I'm a fire extinguisher today. So we're just putting out fires.
3: Why? What fires did you have?
4: Oh, a great many. great many fires. But we're through it. Fires are out. Everything's good now. Just was it was a busy morning. I can't get into all of it. I'll tell you the break, some of the details. But
3: Is this regarding your morning?
4: I have projects.
3: Vocation?
4: No.
3: The home.
4: That was all. Yeah, and children and extracurricular activities and such. And the morning program was lovely. We had a lot of fun with the Sorsby stuff, and we had a little did a little Hey Guys for a couple of segments and answered some questions for the people. So it was good.
3: I think what's going to be fun about today's program is that, you know, one of the things that, like, I always talk to people about, and it's like, you know, you think about, like, somebody who's out there applying for a job for the first time, right?
4: Mm-hmm.
3: And they're like, yeah, we really like you, but you don't have any experience. Well, how are you going to get experience? Reminds me when I was in middle school, I went and I tried to break into this basketball game at New Haven and was with the older kids. I was a fifth grader, but I was a hooper.
4: You could hang.
3: And they're like, yeah, you can't play with us because you haven't played with us before. I said, well, how does that happen for anybody? Everybody has to have a first time that they played in the game. Otherwise, nobody would be in the game.
4: Sure.
3: And so eventually, I wore them down and got to play, and it was fine. But it reminds me of that was what I'm thinking about. Is like, if people don't get chances, you know, we don't know what they're made of. And so with that being said, I am very pleased to announce that after we interview Brian Wacker from the Baltimore Sun,
4: yep,
3: that you and I are going to turn this program over to Young Gabriel and Dr. J.
4: Oh, I love this idea.
3: And so they're going to get...
4: You guys can execute this rundown that's been placed in front of us.
3: It's easy. The show's doing itself.
4: You'll interview Jordan Reed. You'll interview Jordan Reed. You'll do those things.
3: We've already interviewed him at the Combine, so you were there.
4: You were there,
3: so
4: you took notes. To ask.
3: You saw how we did it. You saw how we operated with Jordan Reed. And so this is an exciting day because... Listen, it's that point in the offseason where you got to give people opportunities.
4: Give them a chance.
3: And so I am
4: here.
3: Give
4: the kids a chance.
3: And I believe that you are here with me now. We didn't even talk about this before, but it was just so obvious.
4: You knew I'd be aligned.
3: That, yeah, from 4 to 5 today, it will be called Cleveland Browns Daily with Young Gabriel.
4: The G-Man.
3: And Dr. J.
4: And Dr. J.
2: You got this, boys. You got this.
4: They got it. They got it. I'm excited for this.
3: Let's go.
4: This is going to be fun.
3: Ratings bonanza.
4: The audience is going to be excited.
3: Of course. Listen, we're going to get...
4: Audience is going to be excited.
3: Great World Cup breakdown, obviously, with Young Gabriel. We're going to get fashion breakdown. Hopefully, he's promoting his socials with Dr. J. I think right now, Young Gabriel is in a position where he can do a 15-minute off-the-cuff infomercial for his barber because his haircut looks fantastic. That wasn't a joke.
4: I saw the lovely Chase today. His hair does look fantastic. I saw the lovely Chase today to get the locks trimmed.
2: Carlo's Barbershop in Broadview Heights.
3: Well, that's the start of it. That's the start of it. And then you're going to say why it's special, what Carlo brings you. Carlo?
2: I don't go to Carlo. I go to Bill.
3: Well, there you go. Sir William, as he's known.
2: Fantastic barber. It was actually my first time at this barber, if you believe it or not.
3: Well, why wouldn't I believe you? I do believe you. William is a name.
4: You have to keep finding one until you find one that you like.
3: Associated with great artists. I think of William Shakespeare.
4: Yeah, Bill Shakespeare.
3: I think of Sir William Joel.
4: Yeah.
3: And I think of, obviously, William the Barber.
4: William Wallace.
2: And Donald
3: William Wallace,
2: Bill.
3: Artists, maybe an artist with a sword.
4: A sword, to a certain extent.
3: You could say.
4: Yeah.
3: Blue paint. He was very good with blue paint.
4: You think they use that?
3: I do. I think that there's clearly depictions of it that I would say yes, because it's in all of them. And if you even go back to the Conan the Barbarian, when he gets in there, he's all
4: another
3: painted up.
4: Another historical fact of documentation.
3: Conan the Barbarian is...
4: I love Conan. You know, I grew up on that.
3: Or Conan, as my father would say. By the way, I didn't get to watch Dragons last night.
4: All right, it's fine. Let me ask you this. Has... any movie, I mean, I think that Braveheart, you're talking about William Wallace, I think Braveheart has suffered as much as any movie that I can think of from its apex to now due to Mel Gibson's had a rough two decades, self-inflicted two decades, and the historical, like the internet. When it came out,
3: Academy Award Best Picture.
4: It was Academy Award Best Picture. It was something that you were going to watch. You're going to sit down. I watched it a ton. I probably have seen it a handful of times.
3: Same.
4: Like it was on the same level as Gladiator.
3: And yes.
4: It was always
3: which is also not as easily accessible as it should be. Gladiator should be a movie that when you like are rolling through on TNT and you're just like clicking through, like Gladiator should be on a lot.
4: It used to be, yeah.
3: Braveheart should be on a lot.
4: I haven't seen Braveheart on any of that stuff in forever. I don't even think the boys have a point of reference on Braveheart. They've seen Gladiator. That's Neeson.
3: Liam Neeson.
4: Yeah,
3: sure it is.
4: Yeah. It did not have the punch that Braveheart had.
3: But these are Academy Award best pictures.
4: But I mean, Braveheart. It's like it's extinct.
3: Yeah, and it had some tough stuff in there, boy. Both of those movies have some tough stuff. But Braveheart was much tougher.
4: Brutal.
3: Yeah.
4: Some of the poor stuff.
3: Yeah.
4: Oh my gosh.
3: Yeah.
4: Mm. Well, I mean, his final undoing. Yeah. Is a full watch.
3: Yeah.
4: But a lot of great stuff, a lot of inspiring stuff. Like when that, you know, 20 years ago, if you went to a sporting event, you would see a Braveheart scene in a hype video.
3: Yeah, yeah, yeah.
4: Like that hold, you know. You know, follow me to freedom, all of that stuff. Like you don't see that stuff anymore.
3: No, you don't. Yeah, those are good movies that they're not around enough. Conan the Barbarian's not around enough. Conan the Destroyer's not around enough.
4: Which one has Wilt Chamberlain?
3: Destroyer.
4: Yeah.
3: It's Wilt Chamberlain.
4: So Barbarian comes first, and that's the one with
3: Darth
4: Vader.
3: Barbarian has some slow points in it.
4: And it's got Darth Vader in it, right?
3: Oh, he turns into a snake, Thulsa Doom.
4: Yeah.
3: James Earl Jones, for sure. Yeah.
4: Yeah.
3: And then he's great in that movie.
4: The other one I remember, as soon as I was old enough to think about how old Olivia Diabo had to be in Destroyer.
3: She's in Destroyer.
4: And I just thought, this is all terrifying what that set was.
3: Conan
4: have been like.
3: Wilt and Andre the Giant.
4: That's a lot.
3: I think she was, did we look,
4: 16,
3: we looked it up,
4: 17,
3: 16,
4: young.
3: Not 18.
4: Not 18. Definitely not 18.
3: No.
4: I hope the parents were on set. That's a lot going on.
3: I hope the Diabos were on set.
4: Yeah.
3: Yes, indeed.
4: That is a lot going on, brother.
3: Yeah. I'm excited, though. I'm excited. Like, in the great movie, What About Bob? He says baby step to 5 o'clock. I'm at baby step to 4 o'clock.
4: Yeah.
3: And then you know what I'm going to do is, to get the full experience, I'm going to get in my car.
4: Yeah.
3: And listen to terrestrial radio. Yeah, yeah, so we can hear it on the airways in our car. Driving around. Where will I be driving? I don't know.
4: Don't know. Who knows?
3: Perhaps.
4: Any number of places.
3: Any number of places. But what I will be doing is listening.
4: In a car and listening to see how it all goes. You guys ready? He's ready.
3: He just rolled his eyes.
4: He's doing it.
3: That was so hurtful. First of all, you're incredibly talented, and it's an honor that we think as highly of you as we do. And it's an honor for us that you are as great as you are.
2: Well, thank you.
3: Yeah.
2: Yeah. I do appreciate that.
3: Yeah.
4: Yeah.
3: We've never let anyone. Of course, Dr. J's right. Dr. J's right now a social media star.
4: Yes.
3: That's what he is.
4: It's happened.
3: Yeah. Come on, man. Come on. He put up a poll.

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1: I just wanted the validation that people were loving it?
2: Yeah, a little bit. I wanted to see how everybody was loving everything I was posting. I also wanted to see who.
1: Mm-hmm.
2: What was like.
1: I voted in the poll, Dr. J. Did you see that?
2: I saw.
1: Okay. I said keep it going. That.
3: Keep it going. Got to keep it going.
2: I appreciate you.
1: You're the face of the franchise, Dr. J.
2: I wish to be.
1: Well, not always. Not always. Not always. I've heard rumors that you said, I don't want to be the face of the franchise.
4: He wants to be one of the faces for a period of time.
1: For a period of time. That's right. Typically, preferably the nighttime.
3: No sun. We were on a text exchange. Wyndham Clark had an interesting day with the Barstool guys. What did you make of that? Like, if you're in that position, so if you miss this, Wyndham Clark, two-time U.S. Open champion, just won this week at Shinnecock. He goes on, is it Fairway Boys or one of the Barstool podcasts, and says that in 2016, Baker Mayfield stole his woman. And mm-hmm. Bake was at Oklahoma at that time. That was before Emily and all of that. I wanted to make sure that was known. So I did. So this is 2016. That was the first thing
1: I looked up.
3: Me too.
1: I was like, if you do that,
3: that is absolutely not cool. Napalming another dude from 10 years ago discretion.
1: Not cool.
3: That would have been crazy.
1: In that scenario, would you
3: have told that story?
1: No.
3: I wouldn't have either.
1: I don't think there's any upside for anybody in it.
3: The only upside, I think maybe Bake.
1: Maybe, but we don't know what his situation was at the time. Not that it matters now
3: much. 10 years later, but like.
1: It doesn't make him, Wyndham, look great.
3: No. Does not make whoever the girl is.
1: So you just say, hey, why did you tweet that out? I don't know. We got into a fight at a frat party or something.
3: Right.
1: Like, were they at Oklahoma together? Is that what the story is?
3: I have no idea.
1: Do you know young Gabriel?
4: I don't know.
3: Yeah.
4: Maybe he was rooting for Ohio State at the shoe when Baker
1: played
4: the flag.
1: So this is it. He had a very easy answer. So Wyndham Clark played collegiate golf at two Division I universities, initially for Oklahoma State before transferring to the University of Oregon. So he was at Oklahoma State 2012 to 2016. After struggling in his sophomore and junior years, falling out of the team's lineup, he transferred to Oregon, dominated the Pac-12, Pac-12 Play of the Year, and got his thing going. So he wasn't even at Oklahoma. So I think they'd say, well, you had this tweet that said you hated Baker Mayfield. Yeah, he was at Oklahoma.
3: That's easy. It. The end. I almost wonder if he told them about it to talk about it. Because how would they remember that?
4: You really think they're going to dig up a tweet from 10 years ago?
3: From 10 years ago? Something that.
4: No way.
3: No way. No chance. And I never heard of it. Bake was here. You think we would have heard of it? You know, I never heard of it. You never heard of it. I wonder if he said to them.
1: He was on Part of My Take.
3: He was on Part of My Take. Yeah, that's what it was. I feel like he said to them, hey, this is a funny story if you want to hear it. That's my read on it.
1: He said, so they said, ask question, why? What's the deal with this post that I hate Baker Mayfield? He said, I'm trying to decide if I should tell a story. All right, screw it. I don't care. People already hate me. No, it's not that bad. My PR team is here. They prepped me for everything. They didn't prep me for this one. So maybe he did not tell them about it. Imagine having to a PR team prep you for an interview. Like, just talk.
3: Talk, man.
1: The golfer then revealed the reason for his frustration. My girlfriend at the time cheated on me with Baker Mayfield, but here's what I'll say. I'm actually a Baker fan. I think he's a homie. His feelings have changed significantly. You know, the initial response, screw that guy, but really it's screw that, you know, I'm a Baker fan now, but that's where it came from. He did not identify the girlfriend, provide any additional details, blah, blah, blah.
3: There you go.
1: So Barstool, I think those guys did dig it up.
3: Maybe they dug it up. Maybe they just have a crack team of researchers, MIT kids, who are just scouring social media for anything interesting.
1: Yeah, young Gabriel would find that.
3: You'd like to think.
1: If we tasked him with that, he would.
3: Well, I think he would, too.
1: Yeah.
3: Yeah, I think he would.
4: Yeah, I think I could.
1: I think Wyndham Clark, like, I kind of like that he's leaning into some of his things, and now he's like, he's the bad guy. But he's also that just because of how he behaved. And then he might not be the coolest guy. And then when you say things like, I'm going to, you know, open some grape and see where the night goes, that's not good. Now, I like that he's like doubling down on that. Now it's funny to me a little bit.
3: Now it's a heel turn.
1: Yeah.
3: I think you can do that when your personality is known. Yes. And I think you can stay.

0: stuff like that, and it comes across as devil may care or whatever. And I think it, but until that point, it comes across pretty the other way.
1: Yeah. And I think that's, I mean, I did, every time too, when you're like, I know everybody hates me already, so blah.
0: Yeah.
1: I like it. It's freeing if you look at it that way. What are they going to do? Hate me more?
0: Yeah.
1: So what? I'm a 2-time major champion.
0: Yeah. What are you going to do?
1: What are you going to do about it? Nothing. He did snap clap back at somebody on Twitter I saw who said something nasty about him. And he had a very, like, well, how many majors have you won? Beep. Like, okay. Scoreboard.
0: Scoreboard's undefeated.
1: Scoreboard's
0: undefeated.
1: Look over there at the scoreboard.
0: Your scoreboards are undefeated. All right. Lots to get to on the program today, including a conversation with one of our regulars, Brian Wacker, who was on with us last week. Did a sit-down with Coach Monk, and we will go over that with him coming up shortly. 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

0: All right, welcome back in. 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Time to head on the hotline. Our good buddy from the Baltimore Sun, Brian Wack. We just had Brian on last week to talk about the Ravens
1: welcome
0: and their
1: back.
0: Situation. It's great to talk to him again. Always a pleasure. You wrote an incredible piece on a sit-down with our new head coach.
1: Yeah, we want to sit down with him.
0: We supposedly soon. Formally, allegedly soon here in studio. Brian, before we get into the story, how well did you know Todd before you sat down with him? How close did you get with him when you were on the beat and he was a coordinator in Baltimore?
2: Well, sure, and thanks for having me on, guys. Always a pleasure. I've covered this team since the 2023 season, and I think I started shortly after they hired Todd. So we kind of our careers kind of ran concurrently here in Baltimore, although I'm still here, obviously, and he's not. How well did I get to know him? As well as you get to know any coach, I suppose, which is, you get to know them a little bit, week to week, day to day, dealing with them. But, certainly the Ravens are an organization that are pretty buttoned up and like to keep things in-house. But, I think Todd was willing to kind of talk about it. Just, again, he's 60 years old, an anomaly in the NFL as a first-time head coach. The average age last year, as I wrote in the story, I think was 47.7 years of age going into last season. And he was tired a week shy of his 60th birthday. So I think he thought it was an opportunity that would not come, as he said in the story, after the year they had in 2024, for example, where Lamar Jackson had 41 touchdown passes, just 4 interceptions, first team to throw for 4,000, rush for 3,000 in the same season. He interviewed with a handful of teams his first couple of years in Baltimore, and those didn't pan out, was never really a finalist. And I think, it's a copycat league, so it's not surprising that, a coach of his age – would not get a head coaching job. And this kind of came along surprisingly for him, really just born out of a relationship he formed with Jimmy Haslam when he was out there in 2019 as the offensive coordinator.
1: How did it get to the point for Todd and for obviously John Harbaugh and Lamar Jackson? Like, what changed? You just referenced the 24 season, which was, I think, the best season maybe a quarterback has ever had. 23 prior to that was probably Lamar's best season. He had two of his three best years, certainly with Todd Monken in a three-year period. What really changed last year? Because Todd is, in my opinion, at least after knowing him in 19, knowing him now, Todd's as consistent as it gets. What changed?
2: I don't think it was anything per se that could fall solely on Todd. And as he said in the story, you could pinpoint 50 different reasons. He was certainly one of them, though. I think, at least in the building, players felt, and I wrote about this during the season after their 1-5 start, where we talked to some 25-plus players, some anonymously, talked to people in the building and around the league about what was really wrong aside from injuries. Of course, Lamar Jackson missing 3 games at that point of the season. And, you started to hear some moaning and some griping. Some players, I think, found it maybe too abrasive. Some players kind of were critical of the lack of creativity, or at least in their eyes, what was a lack of creativity in the offense, running kind of some of the same plays they had run, some of the play calling. And, some of that surely could be put on Todd Monken, but some of that, I think, certainly could be put on the players. And look, we've seen this with Lamar Jackson, where I think now he is on his 4th offensive coordinator. And this isn't a criticism of him per se, but, if you look at his history, he has typically had his best years in years 1 and/or 2 of an offensive coordinator, going back to Greg Roman before Todd Monken, going all the way back to when the Ravens drafted him and had Marty Morningwig and moved on from him. So, I think you could look, Todd self-deprecating said, look, some of this is on me. He I'm sure he'll say it in Cleveland, as he said in Baltimore a lot. We could have coached it better, could have executed better. You know, so he takes his share of the blame. And, you know, I just think this was a situation where this, you look at that Ravens team last year and that Pittsburgh game in week 18, and they lose on the last second field goal, chance to go to the playoffs. And it kind of epitomized their whole season. You know, there had been this regression, I think, from the team since that 2023 team that got to the AFC title game. And owner Steve Bisciotti just, I think, saw this regression defensively in a big way. And even offensively, things kind of stalled out. For whatever the disconnect was, certainly losing had a lot to do with that between Lamar and Todd Monken. I think they respect each other, but there was clearly a disconnect. And, Lamar dealing with injuries. I know there was a lot of frustration about his availability or lack thereof at times within the coaching staff. So, you know, I think it was a series of events that came together, and that's why Steve Bisciotti decided to fire John Harbaugh.
0: Jeez. I mean, it's even crazy to hear that out loud when you say it. It's been that way for a couple months now, and obviously John in New York, and the Ravens have moved on. I think one thing, we were with Todd here in 2019, and one thing that was abundantly clear in 2019 is that Todd was a guy who was incredibly comfortable in his own skin and with who he is and had complete confidence in who he is and what he brings to the table. Now, that was a mess in 19, and you guys talk about that a little bit in your story here. His path to get back is pretty unique, to say the least. And it's about as good now in retrospect as you could find to go from, you know, Kirby Smart and the way he runs his operation in Georgia and then working under John. What did you learn a little bit about Todd's, you know, kind, because you could have gone another way at that point. And he went to Georgia and he knew that they had talent. And now he finds himself with a head job in the NFL, which is what the dream is all along, albeit at 60. He's not here if he doesn't go to Georgia first, because if he doesn't go to Georgia and have success, he doesn't end up in Baltimore. What can you tell us about that moment in time for Todd?
2: Sure. Well, you have to go back, you know, a number of years. And to your point, you just said it, getting to the NFL was always the dream. You know, he comes from a long line of coaches. Father was a coach in high school for a long time, and a number of his brothers and cousins and so forth are all coaches. None of them at this level, even remotely close. His cousin is the head coach at Army. So the goal was always the NFL. And to your point, there was sort of that moment where he had the opportunity, going back to before he gets hired by the Tampa Bay Buccaneers, where he's bounced around a lot of different schools and a lot of different systems as an assistant coach, and had the one stint at Southern Miss as a head coach. But, you know, Dirk Cutter is a guy who's been around a long time, and him and Todd are close, and Dirk is a bit of a mentor to Todd. And, you know, Dirk basically said to him, hey, do you want to be a head coach in college, or do you want to take a crack here at the NFL? And Todd has always wanted to be in the NFL. And so he went to Tampa Bay, was there, had some success. But then, you know, to your point, he ends up in Georgia after things don't work out, particularly in Cleveland. And at that point, it looks like, you know, you don't know if he's going to get back. But he, took a piece of advice from Dirk Cutter. He said, look, go to Georgia because you're going to be on national TV every week. Mm-hmm. And you're going to be relevant, and that's going to get you an NFL job. And sure enough, he goes there. They win two national titles with, you know, a 5'11" walk-on quarterback. They beat Alabama in one of those games, come back both in the second half and in fourth quarter. So, and at that point, there's an interesting relationship because Todd didn't really know John Harbaugh at that point. Certainly knows who he is, but they have no relationship. And mm-hmm. John's sister is married to Tom Crean, former Georgia basketball coach. So mm-hmm. There was a lot of, you know, connectivity there. You just connect the dots. And he had gotten, John had gotten a recommendation on Todd, both from his sister and both from Tom Crean. So that led him to hire, Todd Monken after what he did at Georgia. And that leads him, of course, ultimately to Cleveland because of what he was able to do with Lamar Jackson you know, here, and as you said, 2 of the 3 years together, they had remarkable success.
1: When did you sit down with Todd?
2: So I came out to Cleveland sort of under the radar the end of minicamp, because the Ravens had wrapped up their minicamp a day earlier. And we had discussed this idea of sitting down for an interview, and basically sort of twofold. One, to discuss his becoming a head coach, the anomaly, you know, at 60 years old, basically. Only two other guys were older when they've been hired in modern day NFL as first-time head coaches. And then the other half, of course, is time in Baltimore. So sort of sat down during minicamp once things wrapped up there. The Ravens minicamp wrapped up, I believe, the day before the Browns' final day of minicamp. So I headed out to Cleveland, not too far, of course, from here outside Baltimore. And we were able to get it done and wrap it up before the summer and turn the story around.
1: Did you get a sense of from him of how he thought it was going? This is somebody, obviously, who had been, you know, competing for national championships 2 out of the 3 sure. years, winning them at Georgia, being a team with the Ravens that is, you know, perennially a Super Bowl contender, or at least preseason always. That's the goal. This is a little different. Now, certainly every team has the same goal of winning Lombardi, and the Browns want to do that. But did you get a sense from him of how he thought it was going, you know, that he's been through his first offseason program as the head man?
2: Yeah, those quarterback runs look a little different with Deshaun Watson or Shador Sanders than Lamar Jackson, certainly. And you can kind of see that out on the practice field. And even some of the frustrations, you know, he wears his emotions on his sleeve. There's no holding back. And so you could see that coming up when something wouldn't go right in practice. But overall, look, I think he is incredibly appreciative of being in this position, realizing just how unique it is, but he also knows that it's a long road. And, you know, I think he's also excited too. I mean, look, Browns have a young roster. There's no way around that. The quarterback situation is what it is. You know, I asked him about, you know, obviously losing Myles Garrett and of course getting Jared Verse in return, which was really, you know, that was the key part of this deal, right? Because if it was strictly draft capital, I don't think that deal happens at all. But they get a player in Jared Verse. He's a very, very talented young player and a lot of upside to him. Not Myles Garrett, and probably never will be, or maybe never will be, but certainly a high floor guy. And they get some draft capital that's key in this, right? Because, you know, you look at next year's quarterback class, it's a deep one, it's a talented one. And with the extra draft picks, you know, Todd is looking at this with a 5-year deal there. As look, let's try to build this for the long term. You know, we might not win right away. Sure, they're going to try to win. That's what everybody does. But he also is a realist to know that, you know, they've got to build this thing and it's going to take a little bit of time. So I think he's excited about that opportunity. And, you know, it's you get the sense from him that it's refreshing. And look, if it didn't work out, he would have gone with John Harbaugh to be their offensive coordinator in New York. No question about it. Which he would have been just fine with. He would have been happy with that. He said, look, there's worse things you could be than an offensive coordinator in the NFL. And, you know, you look at that Giants roster, and they've got some talent on offense too. So that said, look, I think he's over the moon about this. And he also knows it's a long road ahead. So he's just sort of taking it for what it is.
1: How did you react when he compared the Cleveland Browns to the scene in Step Brothers? Because I love it.
2: You know, it took me a second because, you know, you got to dig in here. That movie came out in like the mid, late 2000s. So you got to dig into the memory bank a bit. But I do recall the scene. And I thought, yeah, that's an apropos anecdote about it. But look, he looks at it like, and he said this in the story, I think his quote was, you know, look, I got a 6-year doctorate working for Kirby Smart and John Harbaugh.
1: Yeah.
2: And he's going to take that experience, try as hard as he can to apply it in Cleveland. Look, does it work out? Who knows? Long way to go. And he knows that. But he's going to try to, you know, replicate what Baltimore has been able to do in terms of being consistent. And, you know, his goal is to have this franchise turned around to the point where there's that consistent winning where as it says in the story, people says, hey, why don't we do it, you know, like the Browns do it? But he knows it's a long way to get there to, you know, fight from being buried alive. So,
0: Brian, I really appreciate your time. It's a great piece. I'll get you out of here on this one. If Todd is successful and he is able to do what he plans to do, what is the why will he have those successes? And if he does indeed fail at trying to accomplish what he wants to fail, where are the potholes?
2: Well, I think you start with the quarterback. Certainly, you look at the situation there. It's very unsettled right now. I think at the start of the offseason, Deshaun Watson is the leader kind of in the clubhouse, but Shedeur Sanders has closed that gap. But let's be honest, like, you know, are either one of those guys a long-term solution? Probably not. So it's, you know, you're maybe looking at that 2027 draft class. Can the Browns get a quarterback, a franchise guy? Everything starts with the quarterback, and I think that includes Todd Monken's success or failure in Baltimore. He considers Andrew Berry an elite evaluator, a talent. Now it'll be up to the Browns to figure out the quarterback situation, because once you can do that, then you can kind of do everything else.
0: Great stuff, man. Appreciate your time. Thanks for giving us a little bit of it today.
2: Thanks, guys. Appreciate it.
0: All right, there he goes. Brian Wacker with the Baltimore Sun joining us on the hotline. We'll play a little Higher or Lower coming up next. 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

0: Did you watch any of the NBA draft last night?
1: I didn't know what was happening until I talked to you yesterday. I'm serious.
2: I
1: had no
2: idea. So that did you? Were you curious about it?
1: No.
2: Not, yeah.
1: I don't care.
2: Bootsy was...
1: it doesn't matter to Jesus.
2: It doesn't matter to a Jesus. That's what NBC's ready for.
1: Oh,
2: ready
1: God, what a film. Sure.
2: So I wasn't, I had kind of forgotten about it. And then Bootsy was like, no, all of a sudden he's like, Dad, the draft starts in 5 minutes. And I'm like, all right, dude, let's watch. Let's check it out. So he and I watched it. I don't know, probably, he probably lost interest around pick seven. Something like that. He started to peter out on interest.
1: Yeah.
2: I think it is absolutely absurd. And this has been this way since you and I were kids. That the NBA draft is conducted before the league year. So you had instances where guys were putting on hats of teams that had already traded the rights for the pick. And they had to act like they weren't. And this has been going on for 30 years. Okay. Like, you will remember Vince Carter and Antoine Jameson traded for each other.
1: Weber.
2: And Jameson having to pose in a Raptors hat and Vince Carter having to pose in a Warriors hat. Weber and Anthony Hardaway was the same. But there's even other ones where, like, deals have been consummated. Like, the Giannis deal is done. They have to act like it's not. So, like, the pick that it ended up being Milwaukee's, the kid comes out in a Heat hat.
1: Okay.
2: Because he can't wear a Bucks hat because the deal hasn't been consummated yet because the league year isn't for another 10 days or whatever. Like, just do the draft after the league year. Or either that or just acknowledge that the trades are final. Yes.
1: Yeah.
2: It's easy. Just make the league year before the draft. I never understand it.
1: That's ridiculous. Yeah, that's really, really, really ridiculous.
2: It's a really easy fix.
1: Yeah.
2: So that frustrated me.
1: That's dumb.
2: The other thing
1: By the way, I just went to ESPN. I'm on ESPN.com today.
2: Uh-huh.
1: Okay. The main story is what we're hearing on 32 NFL contract negotiations, one for every team. Then the next thing down is Switzerland, Canada. Next thing down is a World Cup scoreboard, and then you got to scroll all the way down, and now you see a reaction to round one of the NBA draft, and you start to see who actually got picked in the NBA draft.
2: Yeah,
1: it's not next day is not like the NBA NFL draft is for sure the top story. The NFL is a top story, and there's nothing going on.
2: Honestly, it's made up NFL. It's not even real NFL. It's kind of made up NFL.
1: I can't wait to see what contract negotiation they say for us.
2: Click on it, see what it says.
1: Are you ready?
2: Yeah, I'm ready.
1: Okay, here we go.
3: It was Denzel Ward.
1: Okay. What we're hearing. For in our division, Zay Flowers. It wouldn't be surprising if Flowers and the Ravens reach an extension for the start of the season, which is exactly what happened with safety Kyle Hamilton last year. He wants to stay. DaCosta said during the draft, goal would be to get a long-term deal with him. If we can, I fully expect we will. Bengals, Dax Hill, getting him. I thought he was not great for them.
2: I think he was decent last year.
1: Better last year, yeah. Soft estimates put the baseline around $20 million a year for Hill, who had his fifth-year option exercised, close 20-25 strongly after coming off an ACL the previous season. Wasn't he drafted to be like a safety, and then he played corner?
2: He was drafted as a replacement for
1: Bates.
2: Mm-hmm.
1: Denzel Ward. Barry said he wants to keep Ward, expressed his commitment to Cleveland. Did Ward, 2 years remaining on a 5-year extension, no more guaranteed salary. Ward didn't participate in mini camp. Munkin won't comment on the nature of the quarterback's absence. New deal offers additional guarantees could be on the horizon. It feels like that's something that has to happen after this year. By the way, how about the fact Brenton Strange, that's who they had in here for the Jags.
2: Mm-hmm.
1: Guy's got 900 yards receiving in 3 years. Now, last year was his first year kind of as a starter and was pretty good. He just got a 3-year, $48 million deal.
2: Yeah, he did.
1: Now, it's 25 guaranteed, so it's really a 2-year, $25 million deal.
2: Yep.
1: But still, it seems like a lot for a guy that... Now, they averaged 30 points a game and were 11-1 with him and averaged, I think, like 22 a game without him. But still pretty wild. It seems like a lot of numbers for Brenton Strange.
2: What did they say about the Steelers?
1: Oh, Steelers. Sorry, did I miss that? My bad.
2: It's okay.
1: Patrick Queen. Steelers have largely been proactive getting extensions done with their 2023 draft class and kicker Chris Boswell. An extension for Queen seems unlikely. He said there have been talks here and there, but there hasn't been any movement as he enters the last year of his deal. At the end of the day, they got a business to handle. I got a business to handle. My business is to go out there and play the best football I can, put myself in a good position, put our team in a good position so that we would both be successful. I think for the Browns, they have it wrong. I think the right answer there is Grant Delpit.
2: Mm-hmm.
1: And I think that they will get something done with Grant Delpit.
2: Yeah, and I think from a, and it was, you said it was Dax Hill in Cincinnati?
1: Dax Hill in Cincinnati.
2: Yeah. Yeah. The, they also did something yesterday with some of the overreactions of all of the teams, and they were talking about the pressure on Burrow down in Cincinnati. I do think he has as much as any because of just the specific moment in the window that they're in. And mm-hmm. I think this might be the best roster in the AFC to start the season. They have some depth issues at a certain spots.
1: Sure.
2: But there just isn't much that they don't have if they're healthy.
1: Yeah.
2: It's a massive if for them because T. Higgins has had injuries. Joe's had injuries. I mean, Jamar Chase has had injuries. They, you know, unfortunately for them, they've had a lot of those injuries. But if you just look at their two deep on our lads, I don't know who's better than them in the AFC.
1: Yeah, they're pretty good. I think they're in a very good spot.
2: So I think that there is a ton of pressure on them. I think there's a ton of pressure on Lamar, but I do think the new coaching staff in Baltimore allows for a little buffer of that. I mean, at least 1 year to kind of get your sea legs, and then next year they'll have a lot of pressure on them if it goes well. Pittsburgh in the division, I have no idea. I don't know that there's obviously no pressure on the coach. I don't think there's pressure on Rodgers. He's already an established legend. Maybe it's a pressure on ownership. Maybe that's where it is. Maybe for the first time in 50 years, there's pressure on the Rooney family based on where this roster is and what they did at the head coach. Is that fair? Is that where else would you place pressure in Pittsburgh?
1: Yeah, it's on the operation, right?
2: Yeah,
1: you
2: that's
1: play
2: ownership.
1: Since 16, yeah. Or the GM, Omar Khan, how long? Young Gabriel. How long
3: Couple
1: is
3: years?
1: How long has Khan been there?
3: Colbert's last draft was Kenny Pickett.
1: So Khan's been there since 22?
2: Somewhere in there.
1: So he's got to have some pressure on him. He hasn't produced
2: a
1: playoff
2: win. Yeah, and he had
1: the
2: Mekhi Lemon situation.
1: Snafu. So I would say ownership. Yeah, he and ownership.
2: Yeah, in Baltimore, it's definitely on the most on Lamar. But even that, I don't think it's that crazy. In Cincinnati, it's probably not on Joe. It's probably mostly on Zach to, you know, because that'll be the next move. If they don't win this year, it'll be looking at Zach and trying to get it right and maybe making a change there because they've done the Bengals are behaving in a way that they've never behaved before.
1: Yep.
2: You know, they're not like our ownership. They don't spend money. They don't give everybody the best possible position to succeed. They haven't done that historically forever, but they have done that the last 2 years. They've splurged. They've spent.
1: They've tried. Things.
2: Yeah, they are trying to win in this window.
1: And they keep, unfortunately, having it be the same.
2: Yeah. I mean, they haven't even been to the postseason. They missed postseason the last 3 years.
1: I think that's right, which is crazy.
2: Well, he got hurt. Yeah, I think it's three. He got hurt, and then he played the full 16 where he would have won the MVP, but they started off awful, and then last year he got hurt. I think it's three straight years of them not making the postseason in Cincinnati.
1: I think you're right. I think the last time they made it was 22. And that being true is...
2: Is that right?
1: The Bengals... Yeah.
2: 2022 season? How did that one end?
1: They lost in the conference championship to the Chiefs.
2: To the Chiefs. And the year before, they beat the Chiefs?
1: They lost the Chiefs 23-20.
2: And then the year before, they beat the Chiefs in the AFC championship game.
1: Correct.
2: And went to the Super Bowl.
1: And lost in the Super Bowl.
2: Yeah.
1: And before that, they hadn't been to the playoffs since 2015. They hadn't won a playoff game prior to the 2021 year since 1990.
2: Oh my God.
3: Yeah, because Marvin Lewis never won a playoff game.
1: They went to the playoffs.
2: Carson Palmer never won a playoff game?
1: No, remember he got
3: in Arizona.
2: Kimo Von Olhoff got him.
1: That would have been what, 2009?
2: Somewhere in there.
1: No.
2: Probably earlier. More like five or six. Yeah.
1: Yeah, they lose the Steelers 31-17. Kimo Von Olhoff and get some Johnny Kitna threw a touchdown to TJ Houshmandzadeh in that game.
2: Carson's one of those guys that I remember going down. They used to have their training camp in Kentucky, and I went down there to cover it in the fall of 2007. And Carson was healthy then, and they were still pretty good, but obviously they weren't quite. and I just will never forget. And it's one of those things that if you've ever seen, like, if when Peyton Manning would play, I'm sure it's the same way now. Like, if you watch Burrow warm up or you watch Mahomes warm up or any of those guys that are on that level, I just could not believe how accurate Carson was and how strong his arm was. He was unbelievable just throwing the ball around the yard. Just truly unbelievable.
1: Hold on one second.
2: And he's never going to be probably thought of in that way because of that injury, and he missed the whole next year.
1: Yeah.
2: And he ended up getting to the Super Bowl, didn't he, with Arizona or close? Maybe not to the Super Bowl, but they got to the playoffs.
1: He's won one playoff game in his entire career.
2: It's crazy for the talent.
1: One.
2: That might be your Justin Herbert doppelganger. Might be Carson Palmer.
1: I hope Justin Herbert does better than that.
2: Me too, but I think, Carson was a stud.
1: All right, in 2015, they played a game here. November the 1st, 2015, they went 34-20. They were down 20-10 at the half. The Browns were up 20-10.
2: Yep.
1: And the second half, he goes bonkers. He goes 23-38 for 374 and 4 in that game. Michael Floyd had 106 and a touchdown. Larry Fitzgerald, 84 and a touchdown. Troy Nicholas, the big tight end, had two touchdowns. J.J. Nelson had a big game. Jaron Brown had a big catch. Man, oh, man. They had Chris Johnson was the running back, ran for 109 yards. They had David Johnson as well. But there was a Peter King article. First of all, watching him on the field, I'm like, this guy is, I remember on the sides being like, this guy is unbelievable.
2: Just totally different.
1: Peter King wrote an article.
2: I remember this article, yep.
1: November the 18th, 2015, a quarterback in his game plan, part one, 5 days to learn 171 plays. And so it was a multi-part article that was on SI.com. I just clicked on it. You can still get it. And it was Carson Palmer and the Arizona Cardinals led the Monday morning quarterback inside the installation of the game plan for their week 8 meeting with the Browns. And it goes through the whole thing.
2: It was
1: such a cool article. And then to see the way that he implemented it against us in real life was so cool. It was just, I thought that was so well done and very, very, very cool.
2: It was. I remember that very well. Yeah, he was skilled.
1: Yeah, I think it's a multiple parter, but that one was really, really, yeah. He was one when you were on the sideline, you're just like, wow. And he won one playoff game. That's
2: one
1: nuts.
2: Playoff game.
1: That's crazy.
2: That is.
1: I would have never guess that, but then at the same time, I can't think of when he does it, but I never would have thought that.
2: I mean, he retired rather than to continue to play for the Bengals.
1: Yeah. And like, then went I'm to the done. Raiders, right?
2: Yeah. And went to the Raiders and ended up in Arizona. And gave Larry Fitz last couple of years some good years there with on the stat padding. So, yeah, he was stunning, though. All right, coming up next, from old quarterback discussions to new ones and how the Sorsby decision impacts the 2027 draft, our old buddy Jordan Reed of ESPN will join us coming up next. 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
2: 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Time down on the hotline, ESPN NFL Draft and college football analyst Jordan Reed joining us there. Jordan, good to talk to you again, my friend, since the combine. Let's start with the NFL with a, I think for everybody, a stunning decision yesterday to just say, you know what, no supplemental draft at all, and we're gonna just deal with this right here. What did you make of that decision on Sunday? Sorsby, did you have any inkling? I haven't seen it anywhere else. I haven't heard any expert. I talked to a lot of people around the league. Nobody thought this was coming in terms of people with teams. Where did it land with you that Sorsby and there will, in fact, be no supplemental draft?
14: Well, it definitely was an unprecedented situation, something that we haven't seen in quite some time. When we're talking about a supplemental draft, it's something that very rarely happens in the NFL. But with Sorsby, it was a very special case, especially when you're talking about gambling with a player. It's something that the NFL has a zero tolerance policy for, and something that a lot of people didn't know about it was, yes, he could declare for the supplemental draft, but he still had to be declared eligible for, to be approved for it. And that's something that the NFL disagreed with in his circumstance. Just speaking with scouts and executives from around the league, a lot of people thought a second or a third round pick was going to be used on him if he was approved for the supplemental draft, just because there was a lot of admiration for his talent as far as what he could be in the NFL. A lot of teams thought he was a starting caliber of quarterback, but it was a very special case just because of what was with his draft resume with the sports gambling.
1: Why do you think Sorsby didn't come out in the 2026 draft? And

0: Where would you have had him in that draft class?
1: Just because it was really inconsistent. The highs are really good with him, but the lows are very evident throughout his tape. I definitely think he would have been in the quarterback two or quarterback three discussion with Ty Simpson and Carson Beck. I definitely think he would have been in that tier. Not saying he would have been a first-round pick, but I think day two is definitely where he would have ended up going in the draft. But he evidently didn't like the feedback that he got prior to deciding to enter the transfer portal, which is why he ultimately ended up at Texas Tech. He did get back day two feedback as far as where he could go prior to deciding where he would go, specifically entering the transfer portal. So I think he thought that he could end up ultimately elevating himself to first-round pick status, which is why he elected to go to Texas Tech. But he didn't like the feedback that he got, so that's why he ended up staying in college, but it ended up not working out for him.
2: If you were him or an advisor to him, what would you tell him to do next?
1: I think this is the most interesting part. Do you sit out, completely sit out for a year and, you know, just say, hey, just trust what you saw on tape and saying somebody would be willing to develop what I put on that? Or do you go the CFL route, the UFL route, just so you can get some reps and not sit out for an entire season? Just because when we're talking about quarterbacks, we know how process driven those guys are as far as, you know, how important it is to get game reps with those players. And when you do sit out for a year, it definitely does hurt your development. That's not a position where you can take off for a year and expect to be that same type of player. So game reps are very paramount for him at this juncture, but I just don't know where those game reps are going to come for him right now, especially with, you know, the NCAA, you know, being in flux with him, and then also the NFL basically saying, hey, we'll see you in 2027. So I don't know where those game reps are going to come for him.
0: Would you explore the CFL?
1: I mean, I would. At this point, I'm just trying to get game reps, even if it is an outside league or something. He just needs something that's going to prepare him for the professional league right now. I mean, I would explore the UFL, the CFL, just so I can get some type of in-game reps, and I'm not taking a complete year off.
2: How if he does take a full year off, and he does the quarterback training and all of that? And by the way, he's financially in a great spot. He made over $900,000 playing at Cincinnati last year, and that's just what's reported, or that's just what's known rather. And then we know that Texas Tech said you can keep the full $5 million, so he can fund quarterback training, all of that. How would the NFL evaluation of him next spring, if he doesn't play for the CFL or UFL or JUCO, what does that look like? And how would you even begin to assess what to do with him in the draft?
1: It'd be extremely difficult, something that we haven't seen really ever, honestly. A quarterback just taking an entire year off for this particular circumstance. And it's not just him taking the year off. It's also what comes with his resume as well with the gambling.
2: Yeah.
1: We don't know where he is as far as his sobriety and his process, as far as how much he's healed from that and, you know, his addiction, I should say. We don't know where he is in that standpoint with that either. So it's not just the game film or lack of game film with him. It's also where he is as far as the sobriety and addiction, as far as his status in that area. But it's going to be a very interesting case for him, and you know, I'm looking forward to seeing exactly how this all entire thing unfolds, whether it's he goes to an outside league or if, you know, he just opts to wait until 2027, especially with the intrigue with the upcoming quarterback class. There's going to be a lot of teams, or I should say most teams, that are going to trust the quarterback that we've seen over the past 6 to 8 months over somebody that we haven't seen in the full calendar year.
0: If you were going into the 2027 draft like today, How many quarterbacks do you think will go in the first round, and who are like your top three?
1: Right now, I would feel comfortable saying four. So over the past,
0: all right, who are the four then?
1: So the average has been about 3.5. So who I had, I'll just go with who I had in my way too early mock draft, which is Arch Manning of Texas, Dante Moore of Oregon, C.J. Carr of Notre Dame, and then Drew Mestemaker of Oklahoma State. And that's not even counting some of the names, you know, like a Darian Mensah out of Miami. He's somebody that definitely could rise as well. And then there's plenty of other names. We know there's somebody that comes out of nowhere every single year, like we saw with Fernando Mendoza, who rose all the way to the number one overall pick. So right now I feel comfortable saying 3 to 4, which is right around the average of quarterbacks that go in the first round.
0: So what about a guy like Julian Sain for, you know, obviously a lot of Ohio State fans, he's going to be throwing the ball. Jeremiah Smith looked pretty good throwing it last year. Julian Sain, is he a first-round guy for you or no?
1: He's not for me right now. I definitely think he's going to be one of the more debatable or polarizing prospects just because there's a baseline level of traits that a lot of teams abide by, and he's right along the borderline of a lot of those. So he's undersized at about – he's about 6'1", right at 200 pounds. We'll see where his exact measurables come in if he does end up declaring for the draft. And then just the baseline level of arm strength, that's something that's going to be really debatable about him. And then, of course, the system. There's a lot of predetermined throws. And then the surroundings. He always has really good surroundings with Jeremiah Smith. Carno Tate, he's going to have Jeremiah Smith back this year. And then also Chris Henry Jr. He's somebody that's a highly touted prospect as well. So the debate about Sain is going to be, can he be that quarterback that can withstand having bad surroundings? Just because first-round quarterbacks, they're not always drafted into ideal situations. So can he be that quarterback that can withstand and uplift despite having, you know, not having inadequate surroundings? I think that's going to be the big debate about him. But the ball placement, the accuracy, the decisiveness is all good with him, but his last few games were not his best showing. Talking about Indiana and Miami, when he did have to play against NFL level or NFL caliber type of defenses with those type of players that he's going to be facing on the next level.
2: All right. I want to go back to your you had Arch one, right, Jordan, and then you had Dante Moore, and then you had CJ Carr out of Notre Dame, Dante Moore out of Oregon for the audience, and obviously Arch is at Texas. And then Drew Mastermaker's the kid, North Texas. His mm-hmm. coach gets the job at Oklahoma State, and so he takes him with him to Oak State. And so he's a guy who we're hearing a lot of him. Those four guys, do any of them unseat Mendoza as number one in the 26th draft? And how many of them go between Mendoza and Ty Simpson if they were in the 26th draft?
1: That's a great question. I still think Arch is really unproven. It's more so of really being enamored of what he can be and building off of what he showed during the backstretch of last season, not more so what he showed early on, just because he looked like a typical true first-year starter. But I think just from a tools perspective, I think he's ahead of Mendoza, but process-wise and then just decisiveness-wise, he's not near Mendoza right now. Dante Moore, I definitely would put in that category as well. And I mean, midway through the season, really three-quarters of the way through the season, a lot of people thought that he could be in contention for the number one overall pick. But that second Indiana game, he just fell off the rails. And that the pick six early on, the very first play of the game against D'Angelo Pons, the backstretch of the year just wasn't really good for Dante. And then just the limited amount of starts for him, only having 20 career starts to his credit, that was a big reason why he turned down potentially being the number two overall pick to the New York Jets. So I definitely think he would be in contention with Mendoza. But those other guys are really unproven right now. Speaking of C.J. Carr, who only has 12 career starts to date, and then Drew Mestermaker, he's only started 14 career games at North Texas, now moving on to Oklahoma State. And we're talking about somebody that didn't even play quarterback in high school. So last year was his first true year of actually playing the position. He was a safety and a punter in high school, even though there's a lot of excitement about him. We're talking about somebody that's very, very raw at the position. So I still think Arch and Dante would be the only ones that would be in contention to really unseat Mendoza, but both of those guys still have a lot of work to do.
0: When you look at this 27 draft, and you had four guys you think could be there, you list some other names that could get up, you know, maybe end up six, let's say, with the quarterback position. You got the Jets with three first-round picks. We've got two first-round picks. But it's also one of those things, you know, if one team wants a guy, they're not trading it. It doesn't matter what it is if they're going to pick it. Now, if it's a team that's got a quarterback and they just happen to be in that spot again, you can do kind of what the Chicago Bears did and get very lucky and change their franchise around. But is this draft, as we sit here right now, if things just go chalk, like how you expect them to evolve from now until next April, is this really going to be one of the best drafts? And the reason I think that the league believes that is there were only three future picks traded in this current draft, in the 26th draft. There are only three picks traded into the 27th draft. Now, the Browns got two of them, two fourth-round picks. They've got three. But is this draft really – does this feel like this is the one that really is going to be that monster? You know, they talk about, like, with wines. Oh, it's a great vintage in 2023. Supposedly in Napa, it is a great vintage in 2023. Is that really what this 27th draft is trending to be?
1: Yeah, and I'm always very hesitant to crown or praise a draft class, but just looking at it from a bird's eye view, I think it has a chance to be really special. And I say that because this is different. And if you remember last year, the quarterbacks were praised. A lot of people were saying that we could have five or more quarterbacks go in the first round. But what gives me hope about this class, guys, is that it's not just about the quarterbacks. Yes, the potential of the quarterbacks is great, but very dissimilar to what we saw last year is that there's elite prospects at other positions. I'm speaking of Jeremiah Smith at Ohio State. We know he's likely going to be a top five pick in next year's draft if everything goes as planned. Dylan Stewart at South Carolina, who's an edge rusher, I think has a chance to be a really special player, along with Colin Simmons at Texas. Those are probably going to be in contention to be your first two defensive prospects off of the board. And I didn't even

0: or whom rather?
1: So the comparison that you're going to hear a lot with him is Julio Jones. I think he's very similar to Julio. The size is basically identical. Both are 6'3", 225 pounds, just overwhelming power. Double team, triple team, doesn't really matter with him. He has fantastic speed. He just can beat you in so many different ways, guys. And, you know, I go back to any – you can bring up any game last year. It doesn't really matter. He was productive in it. Everybody in the stadium knew that number four – for Ohio State was going to get the football, and nobody stopped him. That is the sign to me of a blue-chip type of talent. So two comparisons you're going to hear with him a lot. Julio Jones is one. One that I like quite a bit is Andre Johnson when he was coming out of Miami. I think they are very similar as well. And Andre went with, I believe, the number three overall pick when he came out of the draft. So those are two names that you're going to hear with Jeremiah, and I think he's a very special player.
0: As we look back at the 2026 draft, when you think about your prospects and then now, you know, we talked to you at the combine, now we know the fit of those prospects. Who are your early favorites to be offensive and defensive rookies of the year?
1: Offensive rookie of the year, it usually goes to a receiver. So I'm going to say Carnell Tate, the receiver for the Tennessee Titans. And I'm not being a homer at all.
0: we had a great affection for Carnell Tate, and the Titans didn't even allow us to take him.
1: Yeah. I mean, I think Carnell's stepping into a great situation. Cam Ward needs that number one receiver, too. So they're lacking that guy in Tennessee. They obviously needed one last year. So Carnell's stepping into a great situation. Defensive rookie of the year, I'm going to say I'm going to go with Caleb Downs, honestly, of Ohio State, going to the Dallas Cowboys. He was a player that I loved a lot when he was coming into the draft last year. And I know everybody says don't take a safety top 10. He goes with the 11th. Overall pick, but just the impact that he's going to have on that defense, I think he's going to create a lot of turnovers as well. And they need that alpha guy on that defense as well. And Caleb is stepping into a really good situation, too, of where he's going to be counted upon, whether it's, you know, in the slot, whether he's playing on the roof of the defense, strong safety, free safety, it doesn't really matter. I think Christian Parker is going to do a really good job of utilizing him everywhere. The player that he reminded me of coming into the draft was Buda Baker. We've seen Buda go on to be a four-time All-Pro. Out in Arizona, I think Caleb he definitely has that type of potential.
2: Jordan, great stuff, man. Thank you so much for your time today, and look forward to seeing you soon.
1: Thank you, guys, as always.
2: There he goes, Jordan Reed, ESPN NFL college football analyst, joining us on the hotline with a little higher or lower coming up next. 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
1: 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This is interesting. Before we get into a little higher or lower, Fanatics Fan Fest is taking place July 16th through the 9th in New York City. You can get photo ops with Knicks championship players. They have all these prices, almost $1,000 for a picture with Jalen Brunson. You get a cameo for Z for a lot more than that, and it's way more involved.
2: Yeah, dude.
1: It's great. I've seen the effort you put in.
2: Much better value.
3: Those are so entertaining.
1: 338 on Carl Anthony Towns, Mikal Bridges, and Josh Hart, both 283. Most of it sold out immediately, which is crazy to me. Is there anyone I would pay $935 to get a picture with?
2: No. I also have a problem with you're paying to get into Fanatics Fest. Like, pictures should be complimentary. Like, everybody could get a cell phone picture, and then you should, if you wanted to get an, and then you probably should get one item autographed for a certain fee or a picture and a fee, whatever. I don't know. That seems ridiculous.
1: I hate that thing when they have these type of photo ops, but then you can't do it with your camera.
2: Right. Right.
1: You know, for the purchase. Yeah. I don't care about any of this. I don't care about selfies. I don't care about photo ops. I don't care about autographs.
3: So the photo ops and the autographs were different prices. So you had to pay more. You had to pay more on top of, like, those numbers that are next to those Knicks players. Those are just for the photo ops. It would cost you more to get an autograph on top of that. So, like, if Jalen Brunson, an experience with Jalen Brunson, and by experience I mean a picture and an autograph would have cost you over $1,500.
1: Yeah, it's off putting.
3: I should be off putting.
2: It is off putting.
1: You should be off putting. I think she says that to him, right? Doesn't she say that to Zach Galifianakis? Yes, you should be off-putting.
3: You should be off-putting.
1: And then she goes, because you're fat. She's funny.
3: She is funny.
1: Somehow I got fed on Instagram. I got sent Jennifer, what's her name?
3: Lawrence.
1: Jennifer Lawrence. I got hit with a bunch of, like, her just being funny on stuff in interviews. And she's quite funny. Yeah. And a lot of things. And she crushes that. She crushes that Between Two Ferns thing. That
3: is, I love it. An absolute treat.
1: You should be off-putting because you're fat.
3: Because
1: really good. Really, really good. All right, there you go. Time for a little. By the way, it looks like the Canadians could be in a bit of trouble, huh?
3: Down 2-0 to Switzerland right now.
2: Not the Croatians. Big win yesterday, 1-0.
1: I saw Luka picking out watermelons in his Croatia jersey.
2: Oh, did that make it onto the...
1: Made it onto the official documentarian. I understand, but nevertheless, the documentarian for the family is Miss K, and so I saw it there. And God, he looked just happy as a clam picking out his watermelons in his Croatia.
3: Like, we got Luka picking bongos. Out watermelons?
2: Oh, well, sure. He was just bongos. They were more
1: bongos for him?
2: It's like a boom, boom, boom, boom, boom, boom, boom.
3: Yeah. I mean, we just welcomed him.
1: We just did.
2: Hey, he's a year old now.
1: Got to look great in that kit.
2: It's a good looking kit. I don't like
1: your son.
2: I don't like the ones this year as much. I don't like the white in the middle with just give me all the checker. And I do like the blue ones with the black. Blue and black checkers are good too. Some of the old ones. But that was a nice win. I think they have, correct G Man, do they have Ghana?
3: Yes.
2: And they've got to win that one. If they win it, they're automatically through.
3: Yeah.
2: But they still could potentially get through, even if they don't.
3: Yeah, because the top 8 third place finishers make it through to the round of 32.
1: Jeez, that's a lot,
3: and
1: man.
3: The England draw helped them tremendously, so.
1: Yeah. Help Croatia?
3: Yes.
1: So who's through? Just Germany, the United States, and Mexico so far?
3: And Argentina.
1: Oh, Argentina, yeah. Yeah. There you go. Yeah. Everybody else trying to work it out, trying to get it done. Nobody's nervy, are they? Like, all of the big guys are all going through, aren't they?
2: Yeah.
1: Everybody's playing the hits?
2: Yeah, I think so.
1: Like, there's no big team that's lost, right? None that I can see. Good Lord, that Group B is just nonsense. Group B is Canada, Switzerland, Bosnia, and Qatar?
3: Yep.
1: What a nonsense group that is.
2: Hey, Group A's too
1: Group good. Of E's.
2: Yeah.
3: The only team, really, that I think's been a shocker is Belgium. They've started with 2 draws, and they drew one of the easiest groups, really. And they're a world top 10, so.
1: Eden Hazard. Is he still there?
3: He's not.
1: It'd
3: be great.
1: Yeah, it'd be great if he still was. De Bruyne?
3: Still there.
1: Okay.
3: Yep. Lukaku.
1: Lukaku's still there?
3: Still there.
1: It's a great name. Great name. All right, time for a little higher or lower. This is Chris Sims' quarterbacks rankings going into 2026.
2: Before we do this, can I tell you there's a video going around today from Tight End University?
1: Oh, I saw this morning, yeah.
2: I think I'm in love with Mac Jones now.
1: Oh, I didn't see that. I thought you were talking about Taylor Swift going and singing at the Kittle's request.
2: No.
1: You didn't see that?
2: No, I didn't see that.
1: So Lainey Wilson, they put on some little convert. There's some sort of concert at the end of Tight End U or whatever it is.
2: Yeah, supposedly the nuptials are coming up.
1: And so Lainey Wilson, who is married to Duck Hodges. She, by the way, what a lottery that guy won. You kidding me?
3: No kidding.
1: Got in there early, too. Like, so smart. Locked her down before she went on a rocket ship. But she was performing, and then she said, a friend of mine per request, and then Taylor Swift came out and sang, what's the love story, maybe?
2: Love story. Fantastic song.
1: Yeah. She came out and sang that, and George Kittle is having the time of his life singing along with it.
2: Yeah, Kittle's big. He's a big Swiftie.
1: Yeah.
2: He's deep into it. There's a video of Mac Jones throwing the football at Tight End University.
1: Okay.
2: Today, which I'm looking for. And you think it'd be easier to find than... Oh, here we go. Let's go search right here. There we go. Here we go. This is what I'm talking about. Mac Jones.
1: Oh, I got it. I see him.
2: Okay, you got it?
1: Oh, my gosh.
2: Okay.
1: Yeah, I got him. Oh, he looks fun.
2: Number one, he has Joe Montana's body.
1: I think Joe's a little better Easy. Off.
2: Today.
1: Oh, yeah, today.
2: Yeah, he moves today. Like Joe Montana. He also has those very long Joe Montana arms.
1: Yeah.
2: He's kind of got that.
1: He's got Joe's hair
2: weird
1: now.
2: Chest. He's got the hair. He's Joe Montana. I want him. I'm in. I'm all in on Mac Jones. The mannerisms are incredible. He seems like he's having
1: the time of his life.
2: Oh, my God, yes. But there is some Joe Montana to what he's doing right there. I'm telling you, as somebody who knows the movements of Joe Montana, there's a lot of Joe Montana in what's happening right here. And that, to me, is the most exciting part of all of this.
3: Oh, the lean back.
1: Oh, he's even got, like, the dances.
2: Yes.
1: Are you watching him throw, or are you watching the dances?
2: I'm watching it all. I'm watching him throw and then
1: you
2: dance.
1: You see he does this, though, too?
2: No, that's not what I'm watching. Throw.
1: No, I saw that. I watched that whole video, and this one came up, too, of him doing all the various dance
2: moves. He's having the time of his life. Mac Jones last year, by the way, in two games against the Rams, who are pretty good, 66 of 88 for 661 yards, 5 touchdowns, and 1 pick. Mac Jones.
1: Jeez.
2: I mean, the way he's...
1: Are we surprised they didn't trade him? He's really having the time of his life.
2: Yes, and he really looks... There's a lot of Joe Montana going on right there. I've never seen this before.
1: Are you ready to anoint him? Him over Purdy? What's Pedro think of this?
2: I don't know what I'm ready to do. I don't know what to make of this.
1: I mean, the hair and the sunglasses are Joe doppelgangers. I mean, truly. And then, like, some of the mannerisms are very Joe.
2: Yes.
1: Do you think he's doing Joe, or do you think this is just him being different and it's coming across like Joe?
2: I don't know. But whatever it is, I love it, and I have great belief in him. Great belief. I don't know where he is on this list. Where is he on this list? Does Chris Sims even give him a ranking?
3: Mac Jones?
2: Yeah.
3: He's not on the paper.
1: I know he's not in the paper.
2: No, but is he?
1: Do you have the link through?
3: I'm pulling it up right now.
2: He's got to be on. I bet he... I'm going to guess he's ahead. He might be in the 20s.
1: He's really jiving.
3: Well, we can talk about this now while I find the actual full list. Higher or lower...
2: Okay.
3: ...is Chris Sims' quarterback rankings, Kev?
4: Better or worse?
3: Oh, yeah.
2: That's right.
1: There you go.
2: There it is.
1: There you go.
2: That's it.
4: Higher or lower?
3: At number one, he has Josh Allen. Too high for Josh Allen?
1: So let's forget Sims' rankings. Like, if you had an NFL team ready to go, would you take Josh Allen number one to orchestrate it?
2: I don't know.
1: I don't think I would.
2: I want somebody who's done it.
1: Yeah.
2: It'd be hard not to take Mahomes if you're saying I could have, like, if you drop Mahomes into, let's say, Cincinnati, I feel like he's probably pretty good.
1: I agree. I
2: I know it's bad radio, but I agree.
5: Yes.
2: So I would. Like, if, do you do this in your normal life now? I can only say I agree with somebody. That's
1: yeah, that's the way I do it. Yeah. Yeah. Like if you were the, I mean, who are the most set up teams right now? If you were to plop a quarterback, Cincinnati, Rams.
2: On offense, just offensively?
1: Just offense. Like, just offensively set up. Rams are set up. Cincinnati's set up.
3: Eagles?
1: I don't think, not as much. Not without AJ.
2: Cowboys.
1: Cowboys are pretty set up.
2: I believe that the...
1: Minnesota.
2: Minnesota.
1: Is set up.
2: Niners.
1: Niners are set up. Like, where I don't need you to be Superman. Just run it. I would have Mahomes one, and then I think I'd probably have Burrow two.
2: I love Allen's ability to run, but yeah, they just haven't been able
1: to
2: win.
1: You don't need it. You don't need it if you're set up.
2: True.
1: Like, I've seen Mahomes go to Arrowhead and win in an AFC championship game.
2: I've seen him do anything and win.
1: Yeah.
2: Or Burrow.
1: Mahomes has done everything. Burrow's gone to Arrowhead and win.
2: Yes.
1: I've seen him do that. Yeah. Like, I haven't seen Allen do that. Close, but didn't. So I would probably go Mahomes and Burrow 1-2.
2: To me right now, there's like...
1: Those four,
2: the top five are, I think, in their own stratosphere.
1: You putting Stafford in the five?
5: Yeah, guys won the MVP.
1: Yeah, he's in a great spot.
2: The Rams are on that list.
1: Yes, they are on that list. Yeah,
2: Puka, Devontae,
1: they are
2: all the tight ends. Kyren, Corum.
1: Yeah,
2: yeah,
1: yeah. Their situation that might be the best total situation because of McVay too.
2: And McVay, sure.
1: That's the one thing that's missing.
2: Well, the Niners
1: in Cincinnati.
2: Also have Kyle.
1: The Niners have Kyle. Cincinnati doesn't have McVay or Kyle.
5: So, lower. Worser.
3: Next.
4: Higher or lower?
3: So, he agrees with you, Bo. Burrow is at 2. He has Lamar at 3, which means Patrick Mahomes all the way down at 4. Higher or lower for Patrick Mahomes?
1: I mean, we just had him number 1 overall if all positions are equal, so I think he's definitely better.
2: Yeah, he's... Number one.
3: Better.
2: Yeah.
1: He's coming off an injury, though, so, I mean, that's part of it, I think.
3: All right, let's just dive into the main event here. Mac Jones is at 29, higher or lower.
2: I knew it'd be in the 20s.
1: He's better than Jackson Dart.
2: Better than Jackson Dart.
1: I'd have to look at the entire list. He's better than Aaron Rodgers, I think, right now.
2: Yeah.
3: Quarterbacks ahead of Mac Jones. 28 is Joe Flacco.
2: Yes.
3: 27 is Tyler Shuck.
2: Yeah.
1: Oh,
2: yes.
1: Come on. Yeah.
3: Aaron Rodgers,
2: yes.
3: 26. 25, Jacoby Brissett.
2: Yes.
3: 24, Geno Smith.
2: Yes.
3: 23, Cam Ward.
2: Yes.
3: 22, Dart.
2: Yes.
3: 21, Hurts.
1: I got to tell you, this video of left. Mac Jones is all I want to watch.
2: I'm telling you, dude, I'm obsessed. He is so
1: happy and bouncy and funny.
2: The moves,
1: yeah.
2: There's a lot of Joe there. As somebody who is a Joe aficionado, that lean back is very Joe Montana. The arm length on him has got to be off the charts.
5: It feels like it is.
1: The other...
2: I'd put him ahead of C.J. Stroud right now.
3: C.J. Stroud is at 20.
2: Ahead. Jalen Hurts is being disrespected.
1: On this video, I might put him 8. Just after this video.
2: I think you can make the case that he's 8.
3: Would you move Drake May down?
1: Move Drake May down to put Mac Jones at 8 because I like the video.
2: Yeah.
3: Malik Willis is 19.
2: Better. He's what?
3: Yeah, Malik Willis is 19.
2: So Mac Jones is into the teens.
1: I remember you calling me. I can't remember where. I think it was in New England. And you called me from, you were doing sidelines at that time. And you called me like, dude, Mac Jones is terrible.
2: Terrible.
1: Terrible.
2: Horrible. The way he threw the ball looked like he was throwing like a weighted potato.
1: You don't look like that here?
2: No.
1: Looks great.
2: That's what happens when you go with Kyle.
1: You go with Kyle and you get all the mojo back.
2: Yeah. The cross-mojination.
1: It's all there. It's all there.
3: All right.
1: That is very good.
3: Mac Jones in the teens.
2: Mac Jones is definitely in the teens.
1: Yeah.
2: Mac Jones is definitely in the teens. Mac Jones is going to be a hot commodity. I mean,
1: got Baker ahead of Jared Goff.
2: That's wild
1: to
2: me.
1: Chris always does that, though. You know that.
2: He loves to get people going. I mean, he's got Jalen Hurts, who was been the best player in two Super Bowls at 21.
1: Yeah, that's.
2: Hold on. Mac Jones. This is what Mac Jones did last year. Mac Jones.
1: Skippy goes, just got in the car. First thing I hear is, I agree with you.
2: I agree. Jason Gibbs in the year of our Lord 2026 is making his way to his golf league. Now, normally it's just 9 holes of golf, but today he's doing the full 18. And what Jason Gibbs can do is he has the ability to hit a putt from any distance at any time in the National Golfing League.
3: It's amazing.
1: B. Lynch coming up next. 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
2: So just want to start with, how is it different for you this year with, you know, you and Ephraim and the positions, the titles changing, and you taking the safeties and the quarterbacks?
3: Sure. You know what? Like, standards don't change, you know, and F and I have a fantastic relationship. You know, Rudy's talked about heart, mind, fist, right? Like, and our heart is our connection to each other. So, like, he and I, thankfully, like, we work extremely well together, and our guys put a product on the field that really help our team.
2: It seems like you guys really want to emphasize, and of course drafting Emmanuel kind of fits in with this, you want to emphasize having three safeties on the field
3: sure.
2: a lot. Is that sort of how you see addressing nickel for the most part, is with three safeties?
3: You know what, like, we got to get our best players on the team, right? Like, on the team, on the field, so that we can be versatile. Like, nothing changes for us, right? Like, we want to make sure that we're violent, we get great effort. You know, our guys are playing with, like, swag and passion. So, our best guys being on the field, like, it goes down to what Monk talks about, like, winning football. So having guys that are on the field so that we can put a winning product out there is important.
2: What's it been like working with Rudy so far?
3: Oh, fantastic. Like, you know, breath of fresh air. You know, I really love that, the energy that he gives to our players. You know, it's infectious. You know, he really puts it where we talk about heart, mind, fist, and a ball is oxygen. Like, he's a guy who lives it. You know, he's constantly in the meeting rooms. He's constantly communicating with all of the teachers, all of the students that are out there. And you're going to see it on the grass.
4: Off of that, just how, while you change the coordinator, how important is it that you ever, you know, you look at the positionally, the names are the same, the faces are the same. How big is that in terms of kind of some continuity, even though there's a change of coordinator?
3: Sure. You know, fundamentals travel. You know, fundamentals travel and cultural standards travel. You know, and when Monken talks about winning football, like, making sure that, like, we're having habits that reflect that are the very most important. You know, we always talk about, like, style over scheme, right? And we know what our style is. Our style, heart, mind, fist, and we know that we're going to attack the ball to get it back for our offense and special teams.
2: Denzel was telling us that when he wasn't here for OTAs, he was talking to you, like, every day. He was on the iPad watching practice. What were your interactions like with him before he got here?
3: Yeah, you know what, man? He's a pro. Like, he's a pro. It's important to him. Like, him not just, like, playing winning football, but playing winning football in Cleveland is important to him. You know, and he's somebody that we look to for leadership. So a lot of it, you know, we talk about, like, our three betters and our three best. Like, what are things that, you know, we can do that can affect winning football? So our conversations initially started with that. Like, what are the things that we do exceptionally well? What are the things that we can improve? And then what are things that we, like, one thing that we can do to affect winning football? And then just as far as, like, our system, it's always style over scheme. So he's definitely a heart, mind, fist guy, right? But then when we get into scheme, it's more just making him familiar with situational ball.
4: Michael Coates has been a guy this offseason who really seems to have, he sort of popped when you sort of watch him. Just, you know, what was about him that, you know, attracted you guys to bring him in, and what have you seen of him, you know, in the way he's kind of taken the opportunity he has?
3: Versatility. Like, he's an extremely bright young guy. It's important to him. And I'm going to tell you, like, he really plays with an edge. Like, he's a player that can really play at all three levels. You know, and then, bless you, he's also, like, a young guy from the aspect, football is relatively new for him, you know, so he's a guy that has a relatively average floor, but his ceiling is tremendous. You know, he's a good teammate, he's fast, he's aggressive. So when you see those type of traits on tape, you want to make sure that you get that on your team.
5: After Denzel and Tyson, your on-field experience is sort of lacking. How are you sort of maybe approaching that, the challenges, maybe the opportunities with some of these guys that don't have too much experience?
3: Yeah, absolutely. Like fundamentals and techniques, you know, and really making sure you got the right guys in the seats, right? Like Jim Collins talked about, like, in Good to Great, the most important thing, getting the right players in the seats. And the right players in the seats for us is having guys that have a physical edge, guys that want to give effort, team players that give good swag. So, you know, that's really most important for our role players, guys that can be dependable, guys that can come in and execute and play well. winning football for us.
5: What do you like about Delaware's program? You apparently like their players.
3: Yeah, you know, it's kind of a funny story, man. Carico Wright is their defensive back coach. He was at Clemson. He and I have a really good relationship and really a mentor to him in some aspects. So a lot of their players play with edge, right? And then coming from an FCS school, like, they play really good ball there. You know, so the things that they find important in Delaware, certainly important for us to play winning football here.
6: I was going to say, with Tyson, you know, last year you get him in the middle of the season.
3: Yes.
6: You're just kind of getting him ready week to week. So how big of a difference is it to have him day one and really kind of get to know him and get to work with him?
3: It is so much of a blessing to have him here the whole offseason. You know, like, the things that really stand out to T is his leadership. You know, his leadership, his effort, you know, his professionalism. You know, he's a vocal leader. You know, I know that when he got here at the beginning, you know, it's kind of like he's feeling his way around. He's really, like, communicating with the other guys. But now he's cemented a role. We talk about, like, leadership being production, right? He's a guy that not just produces on the field, but he produces off the field for our team. So it's important to have him here.
2: Especially Denzel and Grant in particular, like the vets that you have, I guess, how have you seen them embrace the change that comes with the big trade where Miles is traded away and Jared Verse comes in up front?
3: Yes, you know, winners win, right? And students really want to do a really good job on putting winning football on tape. So we also talked about with our other leaders, you know, Q brought up, this is a fantastic opportunity for our guys on defense to really show what our standard is, right? And our standard is the best. So our guys really locking arms, making sure that we have no weak links, making sure that we're keeping our strategy plain and simple. Heart, mind, fist, we want to attack the ball because we know that it's oxygen, and we know we want to be physically violent, give effort, and swag out there.
5: What are you seeing from the receivers? Obviously, you guys are competing against them. Iron sharpens iron. We talk about that stuff. What are you seeing from that side?
3: You know what? CJ is doing a fantastic job with those guys. Those guys are competitive. Those guys are, from a fundamental aspect, they are efficient. Guys are attacking the ball out there. They're physical blockers. You know, we talk about our offense. We talk about convoy. I really love to see just the effort in the run game that our guys give. You know, with CJ's pass, with having a tight end background, you see those guys, like, physically being active in the run game. And then with the balls down the field, like, really love young players being excited to put winning football on tape. It's going to help us come fall.
5: Obviously, Denzel has been such a face of this room. Tyson now with a full season. Are you starting to see him sort of imprint on this room, these younger guys, and his impact?
3: Absolutely. You know, and when you look at, like, the things that they do, like, Denzel, he imparts that leadership, that quiet focus on our run. He imparts the importance of fundamentals and technique, and then playing fast. When you look at Tyson, man, hard edge, right? Like, he's a guy that is a physically violent player and has great professional. So when you have, like, that type of combination in the room, it really helps the role players and the young players move ahead.
6: With the way Todd is kind of running things, I mean, we're out there watching these practices. It's competitive. They're long. Yes. It's hot. Like, what kind of tone does that set for you guys kind of going into training camp and then eventually?
3: Sure. It takes what it takes. You know, and if you want to be good, like we talked about, like, a lot of things can be voluntary, but it's not voluntary to be elite. So when you look at, like, our practice structure, it really reflects that. You know, winners win, students want to win. So it takes what it takes.
2: On Tico, one question about McNeil Warren.
3: Yes.
2: I mean, when you have a player like him coming from the MAC, not a Power 4 school, like him specifically, what jumped out about his film when you guys were going through the training process?
3: Yeah, length and athleticism. You know, it really jumps out. He's a good communicator. And then also with him staying at Toledo, right? Like, we talk a lot about, like, in this day and age, like, learn the fight song. You know, so to have somebody, like, have that type of dependability as a really good player and obviously show that he can be a trusted, good teammate, that's very, very important with winning football.
5: From a scheme standpoint, you guys look like you're playing a lot more split high safeties. How's that sort of going to change the responsibilities for you guys in corner and just the space that you guys are going to have?
3: True. You know what? That's really, like, week to week. Like, we want to put our players in the best position to be successful, right? Because we say it's all about winning football. So we want to make sure that we have versatile guys in the room, that we have a versatile scheme so that we can adapt week to week, and that, again, we can make sure that the ball is oxygen and we can attack it.
1: And that'll do it for this edition of Cleveland Browns Daily. 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

0: Eazy-E, because Leon Rose has shown he is very, very shrewd when it comes to keeping players and signing players or not signing players. It was no coincidence that he decided to give a multi-year extension to Mohamed Diarra. He could have waited for the second round, could have stayed in the first round. He said, no, that's a guy we believe in. That's a guy we've seen that's going to continue to develop with the team we have right now. He's going to be better than any second-round pick or late first-round pick that's going to be there. Leon Rose has shown the moves he has made, he has not missed on a lot of player-slash-coaching moves since taking over the Knicks.
1: Yeah, I agree, and I think that, look, the guys that you're at risk of losing, like Shamet, Mitchell Robinson, things like that, the DRR contract may have something to do with the Mitchell Robinson situation, but I think if you have that same type of competent front office, you can make up the guys that you're missing there.
0: No doubt about that. And Leon Rose, he's not afraid to take a chance. If he believes something is working, he's not going to keep that mistake in the building. Steven in Alabama, give us your NBA team. How do you think they felt? How do you think they did in the first round of draft last night?
2: What's going on, fellas?
0: What's going on, Steven?
2: So first of all, Freddie, I got to humbly apologize as a Celtics fan who gave you all this grief about your New York stinks. I can't call them that no more.
0: Wait a minute.
2: As much as it hurts me, I got to call them champs.
0: There you go.
2: I got to call them champs.
0: Thank you, Steven.
3: Oh, I'm sorry. I'm sorry, Steven. I didn't hear what you said. You were breaking up there. Can you please repeat what you just said?
2: I got to humbly apologize to Freddie because I used to call him the New York stinks, but I can't call him that no more because they're champs. The champs are there.
0: Appreciate you, brother.
1: Appreciate you, my man.
2: My Celtics need to get first of all, I feel like we need to keep around and get rid of Tatum. Because if you watch the playoffs, if you watch how we get bounced out, it ain't because of Brown.
0: He's on your
2: side. That's my two cents.
0: Yeah, David, he's on your side. You're more of a believer they should keep Jaylen Brown more than Jason Tatum. He's on your side.
1: Yeah, it's more so that why is this not even being considered? Like, if you're splitting these dudes up, why is it always automatic that Jaylen Brown is the guy that you're moving on from? Like, I'm not even convinced that Jaylen Brown is necessarily better than Jason Tatum. My thing is, Jason Tatum ain't that much better than Jaylen Brown, where Jaylen Brown is always the guy that you're saying, we're putting him on the block for Kevin Durant. We're putting him on the block for Giannis. It's always Jaylen Brown when there should at least be a conversation. Because if you move Tatum to Milwaukee, I think that trade is done. That's you get Giannis, right? So why is it that, I need a good answer for this. Why is it automatic that Jaylen Brown's the one that's got to go?
0: Well, number one, we're never going to get that answer because we don't know what the Celtics as an organization see and experience of both of these guys on a day-by-day basis. I believe that's the reason why we don't have the discussion about Jason Tatum. The Celtics have never wanted to make him available for whatever reason that is. Maybe they don't believe they can get the value for a Jason Tatum trade they can get for Jaylen Brown. I'm just spitballing here. I'm just tap dancing here, David. I don't know what the reason is, but whatever it is, they believe that that's a better dude to be the face of their franchise. Fair, unfair, like it, lump it. They made their decision. Even though Jason Tatum was drafted 2 years after Jaylen Brown was there first. Mm-hmm. He couldn't wait to go to Boston and represent this team. And here comes this interloper from Duke that became the face of the franchise. Whatever reason that is, David, they believe in their comfortable rather having that guy, not putting him on the trading block compared to Jaylen Brown.
1: I need something better. They gonna have to give me something better. Give me the analytics. Give me something right now. Cause I know all this other stuff about him, like all that, and ain't doing it for me. Boston's got to give me some better answers than that.
0: Well, the last thing you need to talk about is analytics because we saw how that got Kenny Atkinson in trouble. Cavaliers in the Eastern Conference Finals against my New York Knicks and supposedly your New York Knicks. He's David.
1: Our Knicks, baby. Knicks tape.
0: He's David Dennis Jr. for Harry Douglas. I'm Freddie Coleman. It's the Wednesday Crew-a-thon, known as Freddie and Harry. Keep weighing in about your NBA team and what they did or should have done in the first round of NBA draft on the Freddie Harry David Dennis Jr. calling line at 888-SAY-ESPN, 888-729-3776. So the Mavericks get a new head coach and Dusty May from college. The Lakers re-sign Austin Reaves to a 4-year, $185 million extension. 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
8: 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Let's talk face to face, shake hands, take pictures. It's a very enjoyable day. And by the way, it's free on the beautiful East Bank Boardwalk of the Flats. 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
0: June 27th on the Flats East Bank Boardwalk. 250 years ago, it was about life, liberty, and the pursuit of happiness. For Browns fans, that all depends on who's under center. 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
9: Christine Lisi. Guard Austin Reeves returning to the Lakers on a historic deal. He intends to sign a 4-year, $185 million max extension, richest NBA contract ever for an undrafted player. So instead of becoming one of the league's top free agents this summer, Reeves back alongside Luka Doncic, while LA and impending free agent LeBron James determine their next steps. ESPN NBA reporter Tim McMahon.
10: Their negotiations with LeBron are completely a separate entity from this. How much flexibility they have to build out the rest of the roster around Luka Doncic and his long-term co-star, Austin Reeves, that depends in large part on the negotiations with LeBron. But again, Austin Reeves' deal does not impact LeBron's decision or the Lakers' negotiations with him.
9: NHL, the Capitals finalizing a sign and trade for forward Alex Tuch from the Sabres. He's signing an 8-year, $84 million extension with Washington. Tuch would have been one of the top unrestricted free agents this summer. Team USA captain Christian Pulisic hopes to return from a calf injury, played tomorrow against Turkey at the World Cup. Switzerland beat Canada 2-1, both teams advancing to the knockout round.
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